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7: Here is your KCRG forecast. A little warmer for us on Tuesday. Clear skies here tonight, middle 50s. Lots of sunshine. Breezy all the way up to around or just over 80 Tuesday afternoon. Slight chance for a shower storm Tuesday night. Back to sunshine Wednesday. It'll be warm. Highs in the upper 70s to around 80 degrees. Warmer for the end of the business week. Sunny Thursday. Afternoon highs in the low to mid 80s. Mix of clouds and sun, and even warmer Friday. Highs in the upper 80s. I'm meteorologist Ken Boone in the KCRG Storm Center.
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3: No nuclear-armed Iran, free flow of trade through the Straits of Hormuz. Whether that's tomorrow or a few weeks down the road, we know where we're going.
4: The main problem White House officials are having with these talks, if they make a deal with one faction claiming to be in control of Iran, it's possible some other faction rejects it and keeps fighting or keeps trying to develop a nuclear weapon.
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7: News. I'm John Saucier. Peace talks between Iran and the United States continue. President Trump says the ongoing ceasefire is on life support. On the Fox News Channel, Pennsylvania Senator Dave McCormick says Iran must surrender their nuclear capabilities for a deal to be reached.
8: Until they give up the nuclear weapons and any path to a nuclear weapon, I don't think there's going to be a deal.
7: A blockade on the Strait of Hormuz continues. Two Americans who were aboard a Dutch cruise ship where three people died from hantavirus are now at Georgia's Emory University for treatment. Dr. David Fitters, director of the Division for Global Migration Health of the CDC, also incident manager for the hantavirus response. He assures hantavirus is nothing new to the medical community.
9: That helps us. We know what we're doing and we know how we're responding. The system worked. We've moved quickly. We identified the passengers. We identified a way to get them back.
7: One of the exposed Americans has mild symptoms. 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
10: A wonderful day weather-wise here in the four states. Clear skies tonight, lows of 54 by early morning with sunny skies again tomorrow. Temps topping out at 80. I'm Ty Albright. Here's what's trending in News Talk KZRG. Do have a slight, very actually low chance for some thunderstorms tomorrow night. Marginal risk, 1 out of 5, as outlined by the Storm Prediction Center. Just something to keep our eyes on right here. 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Download that Zimmer Storm Sensor app. In Carthage, athletic trainer Ryan Palmer, the 53-year-old, he's charged with child sex crimes, accused of sexual contact with a student. His employer, Mercy, says they've fired him. And Carthage schools say they keep patients and students top of mind. They're letting the authorities handle that investigation. Palmer was booked into jail just a few days ago on a $50,000 bond. The first batch of UFO files, pretty interesting, but Southwest Missouri Congressman Eric Burleson, he wants more.
11: I'm a skeptic. I'm from the Show Me State. You're going to have to prove to me what these are. I'm going to have to see them for myself in person before I believe anything. I've often wondered, how does this fit with my biblical worldview? How does this really challenge my faith? And if you pay attention to what the Bible actually says and not what you think it says, This does not conflict with anything that we believe as Christians.
10: Burleson, he says the Bible's very clear. You just simply need to be grounded in your faith. I'm Ty Albright, News Talk KZRG.
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14: Here is your KCRG forecast. A little warmer for us on Tuesday. Clear skies here tonight, middle 50s. Lots of sunshine. Breezy all the way up to around or just over 80 Tuesday afternoon. Slight chance for a shower storm Tuesday night. Back to sunshine Wednesday. It'll be warm. Highs in the upper 70s to around 80 degrees. Warmer for the end of the business week. Sunny Thursday. Afternoon highs at a low to mid 80s. Mix of clouds and sun and even warmer Friday. Highs in the upper 80s. I'm meteorologist Ken Boone in the KCRG Storm Center.
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0: regime. They drove the price up into the $5 range purposely. And then you have these blue states that are complaining that the governor is there. It cracks me up. Look at California's a 72-cent a gallon sales tax. I mean, crazy. Some states have it in the 60s and so forth. They have no intention of lowering it. None. No intention at all. All right. Thank you, Larry. Good call. We'll be right back.
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7: Here is your KZRG forecast. A little warmer for us on Tuesday. Clear skies here tonight, middle 50s. Lots of sunshine. Breezy all the way up to around or just over 80 Tuesday afternoon. Slight chance for a shower storm Tuesday night. Back to sunshine Wednesday. It'll be warm. Highs in the upper 70s to around 80 degrees. Warmer for the end of the business week. Sunny Thursday. Afternoon highs at a low to mid 80s. Mix of clouds and sun and even warmer Friday. Highs in the upper 80s. I'm meteorologist Ken Boone in the KZRG Storm Center.
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0: You know, Doug called us the other day, and I wanted to get him back on Rochester Hills, Michigan, on the Mark Levin app. Doug, how are you, and what did you want to tell us?
2: I'm doing well. Yes, Friday you talked to Mike Rogers. He was my congressman his last six of seven terms. They redistricted for the 2020 census, and it shifted over to us. Not too long after Obamacare was voted in, he did a town hall a couple of miles from home, went to that, and afterwards, maybe 3 feet apart, face-to-face, back in this era of Obamacare, Pelosi, we have to vote for it so we can find out what's in it, bullcrap. I was 2 or 3 feet away and said, do not ever vote for something you haven't read entirely, and don't vote for it. It's full of crap. And also talked to him and said, if you swim in a cesspool too long, the whites of your eyes are going to turn brown. You know, don't stay in there forever. Become a career politician.
0: And what did he say?
2: After his seventh term, so he was out for a few years, and now he's running for Senate. A couple of years ago, as he was running for Senate, I met him again at a event maybe 10 miles from home, related this story from years before, you know, to a small group or a small crowd of people. I also have in my garage a Mike Rogers for Senate yard sign that I plan to repurpose this summer. Anyway, very so good. I support him. I mean, he's a politician, but he's a good man, far better than the competition. Melissa Slotkin was also my congresswoman for several years.
0: What a fraud she is.
2: For her opponent.
0: Mm-hmm.
2: Yeah.
0: Absolute fraud. Another liar like this Scamburger here in Virginia. They all pretend to be moderates. And now look at her. She's a wild-eyed leftist. All right, Doug. Thanks for coming back. I appreciate you, buddy. Let's go to Jim, the Villages in Florida. How are you?
3: Thanks, Mark. I'm great. The looting and the grading of American citizenship with SCOTUS coming up with the birthright citizen case here in next month or maybe July. And then they just extended in Congress with the temporary protective status for Haitians and Syrians for three more years. It's been going on since 2010. And one of our Florida ten Republicans went along with the Democrats, and Florida Salazar, she's bringing up another mass amnesty for.
0: Yeah, I'm not into what she promotes. To be perfectly honest with you, I've talked to her a while back. Not particularly memorable for her, I'm sure, but trying to sell me this very weak on amnesty stuff. I'm just not buying any of it. I mean. our problem in this country isn't immigration. Our problem in this country is assimilation. And enough is enough. And we need time to do what's right. And I agree with you. Some Republicans voted for it, and I disagree with them. There's no way they should have. Period.
3: Yeah, and we can fight about stuff amongst ourselves, about everything, but you can't just let people flood in here.
0: Let's be honest. This temporary thing, the longer it goes on, the tougher it is to remove them, isn't it?
3: Yes.
0: And it's while they have children here, while they're in sixth grade, while they're in college, I know. We've only heard this for, 50 years?
3: Yeah, since 1986, at least.
0: Yeah. All right, Larry. Not Larry, I'm sorry. Jim, thank you for your call, my friend. Appreciate you, Jim. Let's keep rolling. Do we have much time left, Rich? Let's go to Lou, Las Vegas, Nevada. Sirius XM. We only have a minute, Lou. Go ahead.
4: Hi, Mark. Pleasure to talk to you.
0: Thank you.
4: I certainly hope the president was listening to your interview with General Keane last night. It really was spelled out the course that we must take. It was terrific, and you're right, he's an American patriot. You know, I have a daughter that lives in Israel, Mark, and with a couple of kids, one and one on the way. And I meet a lot of people here, and it's very difficult for people to get an understanding of life in Israel. They picture it as a war zone, you know, and I have to tell them all the time, that's a complete, misguided view. You can walk down any
0: street. It's like living in America, isn't it?
4: And maybe better in the sense that no 15-year-old ever walks into a high school and shoots his classmates. Nobody ever walks into the mall.
0: Yes, unless they're a Palestinian terrorist. I get your point, my friend. More people who visit it love it, that's for sure. We salute our armed forces, police officers, firefighters, emergency personnel, our truckers, ICE, thank you, TSA, thank you, Border Patrol, thank you, the men and women in Ukraine, the men and women in Israel, the men and women in Persia, I'm doing my damnedest, and you, the American people, God bless each and every one of you, and I'll see you
5: 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Steadfast, produced in 2012, and The Butterfly People, produced in 2024. Two very special films you won't want to miss. 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
7: The Yankees were leading 2-0 in the seventh at Baltimore, and starter Ryan Weathers was throwing a no-hitter. He allowed a leadoff single, and eventually a reliever has allowed a three-run homer, and Baltimore's in the lead over New York now, 3-2, bottom of the seventh. At Cleveland, it was 7-0 Guardians in the second inning against the Angels, still 7-0 the score in the bottom of the seventh. The Rays are the first-place team, alone in first in the AL East, game over the Yankees, and Tampa Bay is winning again, 7-3 at Toronto in the bottom of the fifth. And there's baseball on FS1 tonight. Seattle out to a 2-0 lead in the second at Houston. To the NBA playoffs, end of one. Detroit leads 24-21 at Cleveland. James Harden with 11 points, 3 three-pointers, but the rest of his team is just 3 of 13 shooting in the NHL playoffs. Minnesota at home leads 1-0 in the first on Colorado.
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9: They want- want the high court to intervene. I'm Lisa Lucera, Fox News. Virginia Democrats want the Supreme Court to halt the state court ruling blocking new congressional districts.
10: Virginia state Democrats have asked the U.S. Supreme Court to invalidate the state Supreme Court's ruling. The state Supreme Court found the constitutional amendment put before voters authorizing congressional lines to be redrawn violated procedure. Virginia lawmakers have to pass a proposed constitutional amendment twice in two different sessions. And the state Supreme Court ruled that during the first passage, people had already started voting in the 2025 election. Virginia Democrats write that the state's high court got this wrong and is depriving voters of their right to lawfully enact districts. The emergency petition falls under the jurisdiction of Chief Justice John Roberts.
9: Fox's Jessica Rosenthal. Meanwhile, the high court has set the stage for Alabama to eliminate one of the two largely black congressional districts before the midterm elections. This follows last month's decision by the court to strike down a majority black House district in Louisiana as an unconstitutional racial gerrymander. 18 Americans who were on that cruise ship where hantavirus broke out are back in the U.S.
11: One who had conflicting test results but no symptoms is in a biocontainment unit at the University of Nebraska Medical Center, while two passengers who had traveled together were taken to Emory University Hospital in Atlanta. The remaining 15 passengers are staying in hotel-style accommodations at Nebraska Medical Center for observation.
9: Fox's Jonathan Sari in Omaha. Three people died from the virus, though health officials say the spread from human to human is very rare. President Trump says the Iran ceasefire is on life support after he rejected Tehran's response to end the conflict over the weekend. The president said the proposal included some concessions, but it did not include a plan for Iran to end its nuclear program. 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
12: Clear skies throughout the night tonight. We'll see early morning lows in the mid-50s. I'm Ty Albright. Here's what's trending at News on KZRG. Do have thunderstorm chances returning tomorrow. Right now, it's just the marginal risk, 1 out of 5, as outlined by the Storm Prediction Center, especially along and north of the I-44 corridor tomorrow night. Looks like a wind and a hail event if we get any storms at all. But download the Zimmer Storm Center app to make sure you are ahead and prepared. Meanwhile, Carthage athletic trainer charged with child sex crimes. 53-year-old Ryan Palmer. He's accused of sexual contact with a student. Both the school district and his employer, Mercy, issuing statements saying that they keep patient and student safety top of mind. They're letting authorities handle that investigation. Palmer booked into jail just a few days ago on a $50,000 bond. Speaking of Carthage, fatal forklift accident today at Paltech Enterprises. 33-year-old Roberto Gomez identified as the victim as the investigation into the circumstances continues. The Missouri U.S. Senator Josh Hawley wants to suspend the 18.5-cent federal gas tax after President Trump announced his support for it. Hawley introducing legislation on that today. Get the full story, NewsTalkKZRG.com. I'm Cy Albright for NewsTalkKZRG.
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18: Here is your KCRG forecast. Mainly clear skies here tonight, middle 50. Sunny, breezy, and a little warmer Tuesday. Afternoon highs up around or just over 80. Slight chance for a shower storm Tuesday night. Mix of clouds and sun and right around 80 Wednesday. I'm meteorologist Ken Boone in the KCRG Storm Center.
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21: All right, 844-484-3872. 844-4 the USA. That's the way to join us today. From coast to coast, from sea to shining sea. What a great victory we had in Virginia last week. It's not stopping the left from trying to rig everything. We'll get to the details on that coming up today. We have Ken Cuccinelli joining us for both a victory lap and some more analysis of the left's insanities. But I want to start today specifically on the insanity of the Democrat base. You know how crazy that party's base is right now? How the sheep that have been led to believe the most insane things about our country, about President Trump, about you. You know how crazy they are? Well, it's measurable. We can measure it. Last year, I told you this was ahead of the assassination of Charlie Kirk. So Charlie was still telling you at the time as well that the left had adopted an assassination culture where a majority of people who consider themselves on the center left or beyond said that he could justify the assassination of President Trump. They told that to a Rutgers University pollster survey. That was in April of last year. A majority of people in the center left or beyond said they could justify the assassination of President Trump. Nearly as many said they could justify the assassination of Elon Musk. Why? Because he wanted to shrink the government. Doge. So they wanted to kill him. What? Are you serious? Yes, I'm serious. It's a horrific commentary on the state of that party and the mass psychosis that has overtaken its base. And we just got more data on this today. You ready for it? I know. It's disappointing. It's just you look around, you're like, why? This is a great country. How could so many people be so misled? You ready? 42% of Democrats believe that the Butler, Pennsylvania assassination attempt on President Trump in July of 2024 was staged. 42% of Democrats are convinced it was staged, that President Trump wasn't shot in the ear, that he's just a fantastic actor. That's all it is. That they had like some movie prop, that the blood was fake and it was all designed to rig the election. They have convinced themselves of a lie at scale. Massive numbers of Democrat voters are living in a complete and total state of delusion. And if you believe that President Trump wasn't shot in the head, that it was just staged, it is going to be very hard to break you of that delusion. Jim, last I checked, it was on camera. We saw it happen. This wasn't something that happened out of sight that was open to some sort of like interpretation. Oh, Trump just told us about it. We saw it happen. Corey Comparator is dead. Corey Comparator is dead. His family is not getting him back. They think that was staged? This group of Democrats, the survey that just came out today was done by YouGov. YouGov. For an organization called NewsGuard. And the Washington Post covered it. But here's what NewsGuard says.
1: 30% of Americans think at least one of the Trump assassination attempts were staged. 38%, and just 38% believe that all three attempts on President Trump's life were real. Wait, just 38% of Americans believe that all three attempts on President Trump's life were real. Oh my goodness, there is a trust deficit going on in this country. Our institutions have lied to us so frequently. We've had so much corruption that now just 38% of Americans believe that all three attempts on President Trump's life were real. And no doubt those 38% all voted for him. The ones who are aware of reality supported this president of the United States. Nearly one third of Americans, 30%, believe that at least one of the three attempts on President Trump's life over the last 2 years were staged, according to a new NewsGuard YouGov poll. For each attempted assassination, a majority of Americans said either that it was staged or that they were not sure, averaging 54% across all three. Only 38% of Americans believe that all three assassination attempts were authentic. It was a national survey of 1,000 Americans conducted by YouGov on behalf of NewsGuard, which asked respondents from April 28th to May 4th whether they believed that any of the three attempts on Trump's life at a July 2024 campaign rally in Butler, Pennsylvania, at Trump's West Palm Beach golf course in September of 2024, and at the White House Correspondents' Dinner of April 2026 was staged. Respondents indicated whether they thought the statement that the assassination attempt was staged was true, false, or they weren't sure. Not sure was the third option. In fact, YouGov offers, NewsGuard offers, there is no evidence that any of the attempted assassinations of Trump were staged. None. Authorities say the alleged perpetrator in every incident acted alone and had no known connection to the Trump administration. Obviously. But you start looking at these numbers, you get worried. You get very worried here, Jim. You see these numbers. 56% of the respondents believed that the attacks were staged in the case of the White House Correspondents' Dinner. 56, staged. 53% believe that Butler was staged. 52%, this is across all Americans surveyed, 52% believe that the attack by the Ukrainiac at the golf club, Trump's golf club in Florida, staged. Now, let me offer a caveat here for a moment just about pollsters and the methodology of gathering this kind of data. You heard me say it was 1,000 people that they surveyed, but there is a way to scientifically extrapolate. I mean, to conduct this in a way where you don't have hundreds of thousands of people responding and you can get a pretty accurate depiction of what the populace thinks. But one thing I would remind you of is pollsters have routinely found that Trump voters are difficult to poll. Trump voters are difficult to poll. Trump voters are suspicious of the pollsters themselves. So oftentimes, if you find out that it's a poll, not interested, thanks, not interested. Just in terms of the kinds of people who would self-select for a survey, how much do you want to bet? I'm just venturing a guess here that the typical Trump derangement syndrome Democrat would love to respond to a survey. Oh, you're polling? Oh, I can't wait to answer your questions. You know what I mean? What does your gut tell you about this? The average Trump voter is like, I'm not interested. The average TDS afflicted American, yes, I'd love to. Can I answer it four times? That's probably what's going on in the survey here when you say a majority of Americans believe these events were staged. I don't know. President Trump won the popular vote in 2024. So I'd hesitate on the idea that a majority of Americans believe it's staged. But I will say with some certainty, it's far too many who believe the lies. Far too many who believe the lies. Now, if you actually dial in on party affiliation and belief that each event was staged, it will not come as a surprise to you that it's Democrats, by the widest margin, who believe in the conspiracy theories. 34% of Democrats believe the White House correspondence attack was staged. 42% believe the Butler, Pennsylvania attack was staged. 26% of those Democrats, I don't know why this is the smallest number, believe that the Ukrainiac, Ryan Ruth, and his attempted assassination of President Trump was staged. Still, over a quarter of Democrats think that. Then you get to independents, a smaller number here. 23% of them think the White House correspondence attack was staged. 23%. And then you get down to Republicans. Now, again, this is one of those things where I think people are going to be self-selecting into the survey because this boggles my mind. As low as it is relative to the Democrats, it's still too high. I'm looking at this number going, that can't be right. 13% of Republicans think that the White House correspondence dinner attack was staged. 13%? One out of more than one out of every 10? Or is that one in eight? Whatever the number is. Believe that it was staged? I doubt it. But here's where I'm going to guess what's going on with the data. Some of the poll respondents are lying. I'm a Republican, so that they can screw up the pollster. I think that's part of this. Then also, you're going to have some Republicans who just hate Trump, or somebody who considers himself a Republican, but they have Trump derangement syndrome. I'm a Republican. Like Bill Kristol is answering this survey. You know what I mean? It was probably staged. Now, why would it be staged? Why? What's the theory on why? Extrapolate that for a moment. What would the value be in staging an assassination attempt? What would that do? Oh, you're just trying to make me feel bad for him. What? Are you serious? You think that's what's going on here? Some of these guys, according to the Washington Post, some of the conspiracy theories revolve around the idea that President Trump was trying to curry favor for the ballroom at the White House. That, yeah, they staged an attack so Trump could build the ballroom. I'm sorry. They had already knocked the East Wing down. They're already building the ballroom. It's not a matter of public dispute. President Trump already got the donations to build the ballroom. What the hell are you talking about? That's your conspiracy theory? That he needed a predicate to do something he was already doing? Do you hear yourself? Are you going through any sort of logical triage whatsoever? Or are you just making this up as you go along? Making it up as they go along. Trump derangement syndrome. Now, here's the problem. Again, regardless of how accurate any of this, the specific survey is, you know, in your heart of hearts, you know instinctively that it's fundamentally true the Democrats are afflicted at scale with a kind of psychosis that could lead to the destruction of our country. Like this is a very toxic combination of things. If you've got up to half or more of an entire political party's base that is living in a complete state of delusion, and that same party's base has these violent tendencies, this belief that assassination is the way to handle political disputes, you're dealing with something very destructive at scale. It's not a small thing, massive, massive thing. And so any responsible country that is interested in its own survival will do what it can to mitigate those tendencies and that behavior and that psychosis, right? In other words, like what you would do if you love your country, which I do, is figure out how do we approach these people empathetically? How do we get them to start seeing the truth about what's going on in the world? You know what I mean? How do we break through? Where are they getting their information from? Where is this coming from? Who's lying to them with such frequency? I mean, we talk about it at some length. I mean, but think about it. I mean, when you've got the major cable networks breathing life into the lies all the time, when you have top Democrat officials coming up with these lies and then disseminating them to the populace, as so often happens, when you have Democrat officials like Hakeem Jeffries saying Democrats need to fight war on every front all the time, when you have Chuck Schumer standing on the steps of the United States Supreme Court threatening Supreme Court justices in advance of assassination attempts on them, when you have James Comey writing 8647 on the beach, taking pictures of it and disseminating it on Instagram in the midst of multiple assassinations on President Trump, it's pretty clear where all of this is coming from. It's pretty, isn't it? It's pretty clear. So how do we mitigate the damage that these left-wing leaders are causing to our entire country, to an entire population? How do we do that? The answer lies in election integrity. The answer lies in restoring the rules of our system. And the answer lies in holding people who would dare threaten the life of the president or the rest of us accountable. I've got more on all of it coming up on The Vince Show.
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18: Here is your KCRG forecast. A little warmer for us on Tuesday. Clear skies here tonight, middle 50s. Lots of sunshine. Breezy all the way up to around or just over 80 Tuesday afternoon. Slight chance for a shower storm Tuesday night. Back to sunshine Wednesday. It'll be warm. Highs in the upper 70s to around 80 degrees. Warmer for the end of the business week. Sunny Thursday. Afternoon highs at a low to mid 80s. Mix of clouds and sun and even warmer Friday. Highs in the upper 80s. I'm meteorologist Ken Boone in the KCRG Storm Center.
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1: The left lies to its voters to control them. This has been the case for a very long time. And boy, it's really been on display in recent years. Why do you think we hear so often that President Trump is Hitler, an authoritarian, a fascist? The answer is so that the left can control its base. That's why. They whip them into a frenzy and use them for power. And you're going to see it coming up in the midterms. You know, there's a I'm going to get into more detail on this coming up. But there's a piece this weekend in Politico about how the Congressional Black Caucus is right now in an all-out panic that racially segregated districts are going away in the United States. You know about this? Louisiana v. Calais, the decision from the Supreme Court we just got. It hopefully marks the end of racially segregated districts in the United States of America. It should. Louisiana v. Calais, if history is written correctly, and that's no guarantee, will go down as one of the most important civil rights decisions ever before the United States Supreme Court. A massive victory for civil rights. You cannot be judged on the basis of your skin color. The purpose of the 14th, the 15th Amendments, the Civil Rights Act, the Voting Rights Act, is to protect Americans from racial prejudice so that they not be judged on that basis, an immutable characteristic. And the Congressional Black Caucus, which has a kind of sort of like, you know, people see that name and they're like, oh, it's just like, you know, groups of like-minded black people. Actually, forget like-minded. I'm going to leave that out. Oh, it's just groups of black congressmen all banded together to represent black interests. It's not even that. That's a lie. They keep Byron Donalds out of the Congressional Black Caucus because he's a Republican who means it. That's why. They banished him. He was like, I'd like to join. Nope, you don't get to be a part of it. Why? It's a Democrat operation predicated on race. It's a racially segregated group. That's what it is. Trying to advance the power of the Democrat Party. And they're in an all-out panic right now. And rather than acknowledge the civil rights victory that we all just witnessed at the Supreme Court, they're now going to turn around and lie to their base. They're already planning on doing it. They're plotting as we speak to lie to their base going into the midterms to suggest that somehow black Americans are under some sort of racist attack when it's precisely the opposite of that. Precisely. So why is it that massive numbers of Democrats believe lies about our country? It's because their leaders lie to them. And how do their leaders arrive? Well, through our rigged system. That's how. Fix the rigging, you fix the country. I've got a lot more to get to ahead on the Vince Show.
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7: Fox News, I'm Tom Rigotti. The U.S. continues its blockade on the Strait of Hormuz. Fox Business Network's Ashley Webster is in Tel Aviv.
8: Iran's parliamentary speaker offered his own warning today, saying, quote, our armed forces are ready to deliver a well-deserved response to any aggression. Mistaken strategy and mistaken decisions will always lead to mistaken results.
7: President Trump says the ceasefire is on life support. Two of the American cruise ship passengers exposed to hantavirus are being treated and monitored at a university hospital in Atlanta. Here's Fox's Gernal Scott.
9: Of the two patients now at Emory University Hospital, one has symptoms. The other is a close contact case. Infectious disease doctor Anish Mehta said while hantavirus is the main concern,
10: our patients may have other infections that we need to make sure we recognize and treat.
7: The other patients are being treated in Nebraska. 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
11: I'm loving this sunny and 75-degree weather we've got going on.
12: 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Probably going to be raining in 45 later this week.
11: Why do you always have to be so negative?
12: 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I'm being real.
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18: Here is your KZRG forecast. A little warmer for us on Tuesday. Clear skies here tonight, middle 50s. Lots of sunshine. Breezy all the way up to around or just over 80 Tuesday afternoon. Slight chance for a shower storm Tuesday night. Back to sunshine Wednesday. It'll be warm. Highs in the upper 70s to around 80 degrees. Warmer for the end of the business week. Sunny Thursday. Afternoon highs in the low to mid 80s. Mix of clouds and sun and even warmer Friday. Highs in the upper 80s. I'm meteorologist Ken Boone and the KZRG Storm Center.
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1: Coming up, top of the next hour, we'll be joined by former Virginia Attorney General Ken Cuccinelli. We'll get his assessment of what just happened on Friday in Virginia, as well as what's coming next. But let me give you some of this. Look, to the point I was making just a moment ago about all the lies the left tells, the only way that this Democrat Party can even exist in 2026 is with rigging. That's it. The only way that they can have any slice of power in the United States right now is with rigging. It's not on the strength of their ideas. It's entirely by working the refs, owning some aspect of the system, and exploiting it for their own cruel ends. That's it. That's it. Look, I look at like these Democrats and the fact that they've got over 40 seats right now in the United States House of Representatives, ill-gotten by virtue of the illegal aliens they've allowed to pour into the country. Congressional apportionment that's done on the basis of a census that doesn't distinguish between illegals and American citizens. A census that was rigged to give Democrats more seats than they deserved and Republican states fewer seats than they deserved. And then, of course, the racial districts that Democrats have drawn in the United States. Racially segregated districts for their own power. How cruel. 40 seats. So we've got some work to do. We've got a lot of work to do. But if you look at what happened in Virginia on Friday, the justices on the state Supreme Court come out. Great, great success for the rule of law, for liberty, for decency. And they say, hey, you Democrats, you know, the ones who tried to steal 4 congressional seats just now, really quickly, you broke the Constitution. You violated the Constitution of the state of Virginia when you did that. There was no intervening election to space out the actions you were taking. That's by design in the state constitution. They say if you're going to redraw the districts, you have to have an intervening election when you get that process underway. The reason is to allow the voters to have a say while the process plays out. But they tried to foreclose on that. This is the same party, to be clear, which is right now saying, oh, you disregarded the will of the voter. You disregarded the will of the voter. You had such contempt for the voter, you refused to allow there to be an intervening election when you tried to ram this through. And then you lied in a ballot referendum to rig the state. You told voters that it would, quote, restore fairness if they voted yes. When in fact, what you meant is it would steal 4 seats for the Democrats. Yeah. And so the court strikes this down. It's unconstitutional. Ken Cuccinelli will give us more on the specifics there. He's obviously an attorney. He knows all about that. And Democrats suffered a humiliating setback after attempting to rig the midterms this way. And then they spent the weekend whining about it, going ballistic about this. I saw all sorts of Democrats to include, I think we talked about some of this on Friday, Tim Kaine, who at one point was supposed to be the vice president of the United States. And if he had won that election, God forbid, thank God he didn't. And he says he's an attorney. He's like, well, if this is good for Virginia, he was making up legal analysis that made no sense. He was like, why didn't they do this before the election? That's what Tim Kaine said. He said, why didn't they do this before the referendum? Are you serious right now? He can't be. He's just lying to you. He's dishonest. But it's because Democrats had petitioned the court not to make the decision before the election. That's why. Because the tradition in Virginia is you've got to actually establish like a harm. There's got to be some evidence that there are people who are aggrieved, and then you can carry out the court case. Well, once you rig the election in violation of the Constitution, you got a lot of Virginians who are aggrieved. There's definitely damage now. So the court took it up after the referendum was concluded. That's why. Tim Kaine should know this. He's an attorney. So either he's ignorant or he's lying. Either one suggests that he shouldn't be an attorney. They should disbar him. And then there's the whip of the House, Catherine Clark. She's like, well, if that's the rule in Virginia, it should apply to Florida, too. That's what she said this weekend. Did you see that? She posted this on social media. She thinks it's a brilliant insight. Now, if you look up Catherine Clark, is Catherine Clark a lawyer? Yes, she is. She's an attorney. She's an attorney, too. So this moron, again, she knows better, but she's playing a moron on social media. This moron thinks that the Virginia Constitution applies to Florida. Does that make any sense? No, it doesn't. This is sort of the desperate grasping at straws that the Democrats were doing all weekend long, where they lie to you about, oh, we have to respect the will of the people, when they, of course, screw over the people. We got to respect the rule of law. That's what Attorney General Jay Jones was saying this weekend. We got to respect the rule of law. You trampled all over the law. You crapped all over the Constitution in Virginia. And then you just got smacked down by the court, rightfully so. And then behind closed doors, you know what Democrats were doing this weekend? They were scheming. They were scheming. How can we snatch victory from the jaws of defeat? How can we further rig the system in order to disempower the people, the law, and the Constitution? How can we do that? How can we run roughshod over every last rule, standard, and obligation in order to rig our elections? And so they devised two strategies in Virginia. One, they're filing a nonsense appeal to the United States Supreme Court. They're filing a nonsense appeal. It's so nonsensical, they didn't even spell things correctly. Jay Jones, did you see this? Jay Jones, in his filing, his emergency filing on Friday, misspelled the word Virginia and misspelled the word senator. He wrote Virginia, V-I-R-G-N-I-A. Virginia. He wrote Virginia. He's the attorney general of the state. And senator, he wrote, instead of senator. S-E-N-T-A-T-O-R. Senator. So it's a very, it was a two-page filing. It was quickly filed, and it had dramatic misspellings within the first few words. That's how sloppy and rushed and ill-thought this is. And then the more sinister move beyond that. First of all, the Supreme Court doesn't have jurisdiction. We'll talk about this with Ken Cuccinelli coming up. It's irrelevant. This is a state issue handled by the state Supreme Court, the final word on the matter. But beyond that, Democrats are now trying to fire the entire Virginia Supreme Court. That's their new plan. Their new plan is to fire every single justice on the court. Now, you may be thinking, well, Vince, aren't there three left-wing justices who sided with them in the minority? Yes, there are. It was a 4-3 decision. But here's the plan. Here's how they want to do this and why they'll have to fire their own justices. They want to lower the mandatory retirement age for justices on the Supreme Court in Virginia from 73 to 54. That's right, to 54. Now, why 54 in particular? Because the youngest justice, Stephen McCullough, was in the majority opinion, and he is 54 years old. You see what's happening? So if they lower the mandatory retirement age to the youngest justice, they get rid of all seven justices like that. And then who do they replace them with? Oh, you know the answer to this. Compliant Democrat, wet behind the ears lawyers. That's it. Children. They send seven children to the Supreme Court who are obedient, who will do their bidding, and then they can rig Virginia's elections. Now, the timetable for this is impossibly tight. Let me just say up front that this is a fool's errand that they're undertaking, but it's never stopped Democrats from attempting fool's errands. They only have until literally tomorrow, May 12th. May 12th is the drop dead timeline here to try and pull off a stunt like this, and never underestimate their desire to pull off stunts like this. But the reason we know that they've even flirted with this is we had a big New York Times piece this weekend. It says a private call reveals desperation over the tossing of the map. And it was a private discussion, allegedly, on Saturday. Not that private. We all know about it now. That included Democrat House members from Virginia and Hakeem freaking Jeffries, the dial-up Democrat who just blew tens of millions of his party's money in Virginia attempting to rig the elections. On the call, the lawmakers vented anger at their defeat at the Virginia Supreme Court, and they spoke about a collective determination to flip two or three Republican-held seats under the existing map. In other words, if they had to play fair, how would they defeat Republicans in the state? They also discussed a bank shot proposal to redraw the congressional lines anyway, according to three people who participated in the call and two others who were briefed on it. The most dramatic idea they discussed, which would involve an unusual gambit to replace the entire state Supreme Court with the goal of reinstating their gerrymandered map, drew mixed reactions on the call, said the people. And it wasn't clear that it would even be viable or palatable to Governor Abigail Spanberger and Democrats in the Virginia General Assembly. Now, I think the New York Times is being overly generous here to Abigail Spanberger. and to the Democrats in the General Assembly, because last I checked, they just went along with a scheme to steal the entire state. Abigail Spanberger's face was featured in advertising to rig congressional elections in the state after she already had told voters when she campaigned for the job she would never do such a thing. She lied about it, and she instantly went back on her own promise in order to try and steal power for Democrats. So I wouldn't for a moment give Abigail Spanberger some sort of credit for prudency. You know what I mean? Like, I'm not going to go, oh, yeah, that Abigail Spanberger, she'll probably restrain these people from their craziest tendencies. No, she's pathetic. She's a pathetic little lickspittle for the party's power politics. That's it. She will roll over for whatever Hakeem Jeffries and company demand. She's compliant, in other words. But right now, even in the New York Times, there's some skepticism. Like, wait a second. Yeah, they might try and replace the entire state Supreme Court. Now, I just want to roll back the clock a minute for you and just think about what the

0: straight up looking to rig the entire system. They want to rig the whole system. They want to rig the way the United States House of Representatives is composed. They want to just completely run roughshod over the voter. They're tearing up the state constitution. They don't care what the law says about any of this. And the reason we know that is because they want to replace the people who are tasked with telling us whether or not something is legal. They're replacing the refs. They want to fire the whole state Supreme Court, put a bunch of children on it, and then say, okay, we're good now. We've got our people there. It's a court packing scheme. And they're doing this. They're trying to do this in one state. And Hakeem Jeffries was on the phone call plotting how they were going to do that in one state. If you go back now, as I say, roll back the clock and think about this for a moment. If you go back to 2020, the election of 2020, that dumpster fire of an election. Remember, that was conducted in just the worst possible way. Never before in American history have we had an election conducted that way. The credibility of that election is in an utter tatters. People just don't trust how it went down at all, and rightfully so. The media was involved in a full-blown rigging operation to suppress real information about Joe Biden to prevent the voter from being able to make a wise decision when they went into the ballot box or they dropped off their ballots in those stupid drop boxes, however that was conducted in 2020. When President Trump raised challenges to the way the 2020 election was conducted, how did he do it? What venue did President Trump do it in? Court. President Trump filed court filings, endless court filings, challenging the validity of how the election was conducted in various states across the country, trying to audit the vote tallies, trying to give us an authentic understanding of whether or not the election was on the up and up. That was how President Trump conducted it. Now, what did he get in return for those efforts where he followed the current system? And he didn't rig the judges. He went to Democrat judges. He went to all sorts of people who hated his guts, who rejected him out of hand, who said, no, we're not going to take this seriously. What was the thanks he got for that? He got convicted. He got prosecuted. He was accused by Jack Smith of attempting to steal an entire election. Now, if you were using a court process to raise your concerns, which, by the way, is the totally legitimate way to do this, and then you're prosecuted for that? What is it when Democrats attempt to rig an entire court? What is it when Democrats attempt to rig an entire congressional map? What is it when Democrats attempt to steal the entire United States House of Representatives against the will of the people? What is that? So if Trump can be prosecuted for this, why can't Democrats be prosecuted when they actually do it? You know what I mean? Like, what's good for the goose, good for the gander. What's if it's good against President Trump, why wouldn't it be good everywhere else? It's insanity. What we're witnessing is complete insanity. And, And Hakeem Jeffries, I've got audio for you. Hakeem Jeffries is promising that the Virginia rigging is something that he wants to do everywhere. He wants to do everywhere. I've got the details on it coming up on The Vince Show.
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0: carrying two Americans evacuated from the cruise ship hit with hantavirus, landed in Nebraska on Sunday. Oil prices climbed after President Trump rejected a proposed peace deal from Iran. The remains of a U.S. soldier who went missing during exercises in Morocco have been recovered.
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7: Here is your KCRG forecast. A little warmer for us on Tuesday. Clear skies here tonight, middle 50s, lots of sunshine, breezy, all the way up to around or just over 80 Tuesday afternoon. Slight chance for a shower storm Tuesday night. Back to sunshine Wednesday. It'll be warm, highs in the upper 70s to around 80 degrees. Warmer for the end of the business week, sunny Thursday. Afternoon highs in the low to mid 80s. Mix of clouds and sun, and even warmer Friday, highs in the upper 80s. I'm meteorologist Ken Boone in the KCRG Storm Center.
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9: All right, so Hakeem Jeffries was just on Miz Now this past weekend, the lefty network, and he said, "Well, the plan is to pack the courts in every state. That's the plan. It's not to appeal to the voters. It's not to have a better idea. It's not to figure out ways to improve the quality of your life. No, it's to pack every state's Supreme Court. Listen to Hakeem Jeffries.
10: We are going to have to explore massive judicial reform, state by state and at the federal level, and everything should be on the table as far as I'm concerned.
9: Judicial reform, state by state and at the federal level. Everything should be on the table. Rig the system. This is precisely why, so long as voters do have a say in our system, we need to stop these guys from getting power. We have to. We have to stop them. They intend to pack the United States Supreme Court. You want to tear up the Constitution? Put justices on the court who don't care about it at all. That's how you destroy the Constitution. That's how you get rid of that bulwark against the tyranny of the left, against the tyranny of anybody who would abuse their power in government. That's how you destroy it. These are very radical people. They're not hiding their plans. They're not hiding them at all. They're just saying them out loud. Coming up, Ken Cuccinelli is going to talk to us about what just happened in Virginia and why some of the left's strategies to rig our elections are just feckless nonsense. Coming up.

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2: In the NBA playoff game at Cleveland, where the Cavs are 5-0 at home this postseason, the Cavs have taken the lead on Detroit 68-56 in the third quarter. The Pistons do have 17 points off the bench from Caris LeVert, but Donovan Mitchell has come alive. He has 15 points. Teammate James Harden of the Cavs has 18. For now, in the second round series, Detroit leads 2-1. Oklahoma City in about an hour has the late game at L.A., leading the Lakers 3-0 already. Just one NHL playoff game tonight. Late second period, Colorado tied 1-1 at Minnesota. To Major League Baseball, Baltimore beat the Yankees 3-2 on a three-run homer, bottom of the seventh from Coby Mayo. No decision for the lefty starter for the Yanks, Ryan Weathers, who had a no-hitter through six innings. Tampa Bay is the first-place team in the AL East. The Rays are winning again 8-5 in the eighth at Toronto.
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5: The deal is on life support. I'm Lisa LaSera, Fox News. That's what President Trump is saying about the ceasefire between the U.S. and Iran after he got a response from Tehran on the U.S. peace proposal.
6: I would call it the weakest right now. After reading that piece of garbage they sent us, I didn't even finish reading it.
5: The Iranian hold on the Strait of Hormuz and the U.S. blockade of Iranian ports are still in place. The president set to travel to China Wednesday to meet with President Xi Jinping.
7: Iran is likely to dominate the agenda as China has both political and economic interests in the Middle East. As the Wall Street Journal points out, President Xi also wants the fighting to stop as Middle East turmoil restricts China's oil supply and shrinks the country's ability to buy Chinese goods. Among other issues, the future of Taiwan, where the U.S. sells billions of dollars worth of weapons. And while China sees Taiwan as its own, the U.S. leaves its label a bit more ambiguous.
5: Fox's Mark Meredith at the White House. A not guilty plea for the man accused of attempting to assassinate President Trump at the White House Correspondents' Dinner has pled not guilty.
8: Cole Allen's defiant not guilty pleas to all the charges he's facing comes as the former educator faces serious allegations, including the charge that he was trying to kill the president the night of the White House Correspondents' Dinner. In addition to those not guilty pleas, Allen's legal team stayed busy asking the court to disqualify U.S. Attorney for D.C., Jeanine Pirro, and Acting AG Todd Blanche from the case, since both were at the event where the shooting took place.
5: Fox's Kevin Cork. Allen is also charged with assaulting a federal officer with a deadly weapon and two gun charges. The charge of attempting to assassinate the president carries a maximum sentence of life in prison. Two of the Americans exposed to hantavirus on a cruise ship are being treated at Emory University Hospital in Atlanta. Health officials there say one has symptoms. 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
9: Clear skies throughout the night tonight. Lows of 55 by sunrise. I'm Ty Albright. Here's what's trending at news.kzrg. It is May, peak severe weather season. Been rather quiet to start the month, though. Do have a marginal risk tomorrow night. 1 out of 5 along and north of I-44. Doesn't look overly concerning at this time, but we'll keep an eye on it right here. News.kzrg. Make sure you download the Zimmer Storm Sensor app. Aliens still sifting through the first batch of UFO files. Southwest Missouri Congressman Eric Burleson He says as a Christian, he remains a skeptic.
0: I don't want to pigeonhole myself as a believer into saying an alien comes from an extraterrestrial being comes down and that doesn't fit the Bible. Well, maybe it does. Maybe that's what the Bible was pointing towards all along. I'm not a theologian, but I'm just trying to say the more that we as Christians just stick to what the Bible actually says, as opposed to what we believe it says, I think we'll be better off.
9: Burleson, though, glad this administration is willing to release the files and keep the conversation going. Guilty of child abuse, a man from Webb City admitting to beating, kicking, and choking a four-year-old boy. Jasper County prosecuting attorney says that James Choate could get more than two decades in prison when he's sentenced in a couple of months. More news and talk in less than 30 minutes and throughout the night, right here, News Talk, KZRG.
4: Spring brings fresh blooms, ball games, and backyard barbecues. 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
14: Here's your KZRG forecast. Mainly clear skies here tonight, middle 50s. Sunny, breezy, and a little warmer Tuesday. Afternoon highs up around or just over 80. Slight chance for a shower storm Tuesday night. Mix of clouds and sun and right around 80 Wednesday. I'm meteorologist Ken Boone of the KZRG Storm Center.
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15: Rising from the heart of the swamp, a beacon of truth is casting its light. 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
9: All right, 844-484-3872, 844-4-THE-USA. That's the way to join us today from coast to coast, from sea to shining sea. Get in here on the program. We've been talking this past hour about these Virginia Democrats, not just Virginia Democrats, but Democrats all across the country, trying to use Virginia as a means to steal the entire House of Representatives. And they suffered a devastating setback to that rigging scheme on Friday when the Virginia Supreme Court ruled that their behavior has been completely unconstitutional. My next guest told me this was going to happen, and now he's back to run a quick victory lap. Ken Cuccinelli, the former Virginia Attorney General, joins us on the phone. Hello, Ken. Great to have you back with us, sir.
16: Hey, it's good to be right.
9: Dude, you nailed it. I mean, you even said, like, if you were a betting man, you'd put money on this thing being thrown out. The only problem was you I think, overestimated how long it would take. You said mid-May. It happened earlier than that.
16: Well, no, I said that would be the latest, and it was. I expected it to be last week. They made me squeak on my specific timing prediction. They did held it till they didn't hold it. They put it out on Friday, and but that's very fast for a state Supreme Court that normally takes 2 months to issue an order after oral argument. They took, you know, 12 days.
17: Yeah.
16: Approximately 11 days, which is lightning fast for a Supreme Court with seven members on it. So,
17: yes.
16: And as you said, I mean, this was brazenly unconstitutional behavior. They thought they would just bully their way through the court and get away with it.
17: Yes.
16: And they didn't. They didn't. Shockingly enough, the court upheld the law.
17: They upheld the law. So the this was decided, as I understand it, and you can give us clarity, on one specific constitutional question, right?
16: Yes, because they didn't need to reach any others. Once you found it unconstitutional, you don't need to find it unconstitutional five different ways.
17: Got it.
16: If you're a court. Now, I will say, they did drop a hefty footnote, number six, where they walked through some of the legal authority on the second constitutional question that was in front of them in this particular case. And but they didn't decide it. But they listed so much authority against what the General Assembly did. They did everything except say, and if we decided it on this question, we would have come down the same way. So, you know, this is the final step. There is no appeal from a state Supreme Court on a state constitutional issue that doesn't have any federal element to it. And this does not.
17: Well, you should probably tell your successor for that, because Jay Jones on Friday was
16: part of it. I should also tell him how to spell Virginia.
17: Yes, he misspelled the words Virginia and Senator in his emergency filing on Friday. So this has no hopes of the United States Supreme Court taking it seriously or even having jurisdiction over it.
16: Well, that's just it, Vince. You nailed it on the second point there. They don't even have jurisdiction. They don't have legal authority to hear the case. And we actually have a U.S. Supreme Court right now that feels very strongly about staying within the boundaries of its own jurisdiction. What a concept. Mm-hmm. And so they'll, you know, this is a court that will declare they don't have the authority to hear it. And the justice who presides over the Fourth Circuit is the Chief Justice, John Roberts, and he isn't even going to forward it to the court. So, look, I got the state court prediction right. This one's easy. The Supreme Court prediction, very easy. Chief Justice Roberts won't even forward it to the full court for action. It'll be rejected out of hand. The state Supreme Court will not give them any extra time in the issuance of the final order. So they can go to the Supreme Court. And frankly, they can't even spell words right in a two-page pleading. Everybody's kind of waiting around. Lawyer geeks are waiting around. So what are they even going to argue?
17: Yes. So
16: because there's nothing in any of the pleadings up to this point.
17: I want to get to their new scheme to try and fire the whole state Supreme Court in a moment with you. But let me first ask you for your further reaction on Democrat lawyers over the weekend, because I noticed that it seems like a lot of Democrats need to get a refund on their law degrees or something, because spent the weekend claiming all sorts of ridiculous things. So I saw Catherine Clark saying, well, if this applies in Virginia, it should apply in Florida, too. No, the Constitution of Virginia doesn't apply to Florida, dum-dum. And then you've got Tim Kaine saying, why wasn't this case heard before the referendum? Why wasn't it until after? And I'm looking going, I thought these people are supposed to be lawyers, Ken Cuccinelli, but none of them are acting like it.
16: So first of all, the Democrats who have control of Virginia government right now, so the Democrat Attorney General, argued in February that the Supreme Court of Virginia should hold off on adjudging the case. And he was right. Based on over 100 years of law and precedent in Virginia, ironically, back to a case with the same name, Scott, the name of our current House Speaker. And that's the way the court has operated for over 100 years. And the easy analogy for people to understand is that the vote in a referendum is analogous to the governor signing or vetoing a bill. A no vote is like a veto. A yes vote is like signing a bill. And if just because the General Assembly passes an unconstitutional law or bill, until the governor acts on it and enacts it, it's not an unconstitutional law that the court will entertain a case over. So in the same way, they didn't hear this until the referendum. And of course, all these Democrats are now screaming, oh, the people have spoken, da da da da da. And, you know, I would remind people that constitutions are in place for a number of reasons, but one of them is to protect the minority, including political minorities, which is what these provisions of the Virginia Constitution were intended to do. And they did it.
17: Yes, they did. Yeah, now Republicans
16: can continue to have some representation. One other thing on Tim Kaine. When Tim Kaine was governor, we had a very, and you'll remember this, we had a very contentious transportation bill in 2007. Well, I voted for that bill as it left the General Assembly. I was a state senator at the time. It was a very close call to get that out. And it was very touchy to keep it constitutional. But it was when it went to Tim Kaine. Tim Kaine thoroughly amended it, made it completely unconstitutional under the Virginia Constitution. But all our establishment Republicans and Democrats who don't care about raising taxes all jumped on board, despite the warnings of myself and others. And sure enough, when it was sued on, the Virginia Supreme Court threw it out 7-0. So Tim Kaine has a track record of not giving a rat's tail about the boundaries imposed on him by the Virginia Constitution, including when he was in state office. So yeah, he's not much of an authority in this space.
17: He doesn't seem like much of a lawyer. He should be disbarred. I mean, if you can disbar everybody around Donald Trump for giving him legal advice, why can't we disbar Tim Kaine for being a moron?
16: Yeah, well, if there had to be standards, some of the rest of us wouldn't look so good. So
17: that's how I feel anyway. Okay, let me ask you about the state Supreme Court then. We see a New York Times piece right this weekend. Apparently, this came from a left-wing blog that devised this strategy to begin with. And the concept goes like this. They hate the decision out of the state Supreme Court. So what they want to do is lower the retirement age for justices from 73 to 54, which happens to be the youngest age of any of the justices on the court. They want to fire all 7 of them and then replace them with a bunch of compliant children that'll do with whatever Democrats want on the state Supreme Court. Is this a scheme that's even possible?
16: It is technically possible, but it is not going to happen. First of all, tomorrow is virtually the deadline, according to affidavits filed by the State Board of Election, for them to have finality and be able to execute this upcoming election, partly because the last time the Democrats had three-way control, House, Senate, and governorship, they gave us 45-day elections, including for our primaries. So voting, even though we have this late primary in August, voting will begin in early July. And there are legal machinations that have to take place before you can commence voting. And they just don't have the ability to do that that quickly. And the governor would have to call the special session, not the General Assembly, because the General Assembly needs a 2/3 vote of each house. Well, of course, the Republicans aren't going to go along with that. Mm-hmm. So the governor would have to do it. She has already cratered her own public support over this gerrymandering flip-flop on her part, because last year she told us all she was against gerrymandering and had no plans to gerrymander the Commonwealth. So now this left-wing group wants her to literally go beyond packing the court and instead trash the court, literally throw the whole thing in the trash can, and start over with, as you noted, compliant children under the age of 54. Yes. People my age can call them children. And that will just quickly get back in there and flip the ruling. And wow. I mean, talk about seeking no self-respect and getting rid of an independent judiciary entirely. And Virginia is one of only 2 states, along with South Carolina, where the General Assembly picks the judges and justices.
17: Yes.
16: So that's part of why this can happen in Virginia in the theory that you heard cook out over the weekend. It is not going to happen.
17: But what
16: as
17: would,
16: a practical and political matter, it's not going to happen.
17: I mean, but what would be the just in terms of like the moral gravity of something like that? If they were actually successful pulling something like that off, where you put seven justices on a state Supreme Court that completely ignore the state's own constitution, what would that
16: mean? And that was a condition to get on. State? Yeah, and it was a condition to get on the court. It would very much gut the independence of the judiciary and of the rule of law within Virginia under our state system. And look, I was very disappointed to see particularly the Chief Justice Cleo Powell, who is a Democrat appointment. But until this dissent that she wrote, I had had complete respect for her as a judge and a justice. She had never before behaved so politically, in my view, as she did in this case. And the person who courageously wrote this opinion, Arthur Kelsey, is up for reappointment first. He's the next one up before this General Assembly at the end of next January. So after he wrote this opinion, I imagine he turned and started writing his resume. But because they're not going to reappoint him, that was very courageous on his part.
17: Yes.
16: And you know, but that does tell me that come February 1 of 2027, we're going to have a much more purely political court, like some other states like Pennsylvania and Montana and
17: yes,
16: that we've seen play out, Wisconsin. And that has not been good for those states. And we have avoided that in Virginia up to this point. But it really looks like starting in February next year, we're not going to be able to avoid that any longer.
17: Yeah, man, Democrats are really out for blood. Ken Cuccinelli, thank you for predicting this and appreciate your wisdom as always, sir. Really appreciate you.
16: Absolutely. Good to be with you, Vince.
17: All right, there he is. More ahead on The Vince Show.
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14: Here is your KCRG forecast. A little warmer for us on Tuesday. Clear skies here tonight, middle 50s. Lots of sunshine. Breezy all the way up to around or just over 80 Tuesday afternoon. Slight chance for a shower storm Tuesday night. Back to sunshine Wednesday. It'll be warm. Highs in the upper 70s to around 80 degrees. Warmer for the end of the business week. Sunny Thursday. Afternoon highs in the low to mid 80s. Mix of clouds and sun, and even warmer Friday. Highs in the upper 80s. I'm meteorologist Ken Boone in the KCRG Storm Center.
15: Your front row seat to the most important conversations of the day. 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
17: Oh, yes. Thanks again to Ken Cuccinelli. Always like having him stop by the program. Also, when you develop a track record for being correct about things, it's very helpful. It's very helpful to have that guy come back. So thank you again to the former Attorney General of Virginia. An important state this year as the left tries to rig it and is failing. Isn't that wonderful? Hey, we just went through Mother's Day this weekend. Love Mother's Day. It's such a beautiful, beautiful time of year. And it's one of those times of year where new mothers, expectant mothers, will often begin sharing the news with the family. They'll say something like, next year, there's going to be a brand new mom in the family. There's a new mom. There's nothing like that. That's great. But for some women, Mother's Day, it can be daunting. It can be very daunting. Instead of celebrating, they've been carrying a secret, afraid, unsure, alone. 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
17: All right. Jim, did you take care of the missus for Mother's Day this weekend?
24: Yes. More importantly, did the kids, you know, so.
17: The kids, I know. But it's just, as the husband, it does feel like this is one of your obligations.
24: Yes, come down to me, yes.
17: Yeah, in the end, you're the final backstop for the Mother's Day to succeed. Actually, regardless of what your kids do.
24: Went to a fine Mexican restaurant with my mom, and yes. My wife, and then my sister. So, it was, and my sister's daughter-in-law, who is now a mother as well, so.
17: But that's great.
24: Yes.
17: So it was a very exciting Mother's Day.
24: Yes, it was. It was
17: good.
24: A lot of fun.
17: All right. Mexican's always a good way to celebrate, like literally anything. Mother, yes. It's really good. Now, we did good here. Actually, you know what I did? This is not a plug for Gold Belly other than to say that they're a great sponsor of our show. But we bought some Gold Belly stuff for the moms. I sent my mother, Gold Belly, what they source from all these restaurants across the country. So we decided to get some stuff from New York City for the moms. So I sent my mother rugula. You know, rugula, it's like a Jewish pastry. She loves it, especially like cinnamon flavored rugula. We sent it from New York City to her. It showed up at her house. She says it's the best she's had in her whole life. She's loving it. And I was like, nailed it. We nailed the Mother's Day gift. I'll do credit to Allison, by the way. My wife, she was thinking this through. She's like, maybe arugula. I was like, that's a great idea. We'll get arugula. We sent her the arugula. And then for my wife, meanwhile, when she wasn't looking, I ordered a chocolate cake from Brooklyn. This thing was awesome. So we had that yesterday after our customary pasta dinner on Sunday night. We had big, delicious chocolate cake. We had to freeze most of it because it's way too big. And we're going to save it for future pasta dinners. And then, we had a wonderful time. We took care of mom. Oh, and then I went out. I've got these roses that grow in my yard. They're called knockout roses. They're not like conventional roses, but man, they're beautiful. They bloom all summer long. I went out early on Sunday morning before everybody else was awake, and I cut all these roses and made them into a nice arrangement and then put them on the table, put them on the kitchen table so she had something to see when she came down to see these beautiful roses. They're gorgeous. And it goes with our strategy of trying not to buy flowers on the day, on those big days, you know, when you go to the store and they're marked up like 1,000%. Oh, it's Mother's Day. You've got to pay a mortgage payment to buy flowers today. Like, nah, in our house, we try and buy them when it's not premium time. And it just so happens that I had a big rose bush in the yard. So I was like, let me go use that. Nailed it, Jim. Absolutely nailed it. More ahead on The Vince Show.
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6: Fox News, I'm Ted Lindner. The 18 Americans on the HANA virus exposed cruise ship are back in the U.S. where they're being assessed and monitored during a quarantine period. Fox's Jonathan Seri.
7: Today, health authorities in Maryland announced that they're monitoring two residents who were not on the cruise ship but may have had exposure to one of the cruise ship passengers who got off earlier and was on a flight with them abroad.
6: And two of the American cruise ship passengers exposed to hantavirus being treated and monitored at a university hospital in Atlanta.
8: Of the two patients now at Emory University Hospital, one has symptoms. The other is a close contact case. The World Health Organization recommends 6 weeks of monitoring as the disease runs its course.
6: And that's Fox's Grinnell Scott. The 18 Americans arriving back in the U.S. Monday morning after returning from the cruise where three died from hantavirus. 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
14: Here is your KCRG forecast. A little warmer for us on Tuesday. Clear skies here tonight, middle 50s. Lots of sunshine. Breezy all the way up to around or just over 80 Tuesday afternoon. Slight chance for a shower storm Tuesday night. Back to sunshine Wednesday. It'll be warm. Highs in the upper 70s to around 80 degrees. Warmer for the end of the business week. Sunny Thursday. Afternoon highs in the low to mid 80s. Mix of clouds and sun and even warmer Friday. Highs in the upper 80s. I'm meteorologist Ken Boone and the KCRG Storm Center.
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17: All right. Sorry, I still have delicious pastries and cake on the brain. I've got to get back into the mode of talking about what's going on in our country, but far more important stuff, less delicious, though. I was mentioning to you earlier that the Congressional Black Caucus is in an all-out panic right now about the end of race-based districts. And just to give you a sense of how big of the problem is, they think, for the left, for Democrats, they think that 19 of the seats can disappear soon. Upwards of 19 members of the Democrat racially segregated Congressional Black Caucus, 19 of them could soon be gone, according to Politico's reporting this weekend, about a third of their ranks. A worst case scenario could look like the complete erasure of black representation across the South, according to 10 CBC members who spoke with Playbook. I'm sorry. What? So if we get, help me understand the math here. If we get rid of racially segregated districts, all black representation would disappear from the South? Is that what they said? Yeah, that's what they said. Is that true? No, it's not true.
16: No,
17: it's not true at all. Tell that to Byron Donalds, who's from Florida, which is in the South. He's not going to disappear because we got rid of racially segregated districts. He's a member of the House. What are they even talking about? In the Senate, Tim Scott is in South Carolina, popularly elected by the voters of South Carolina. He's not disappearing because we got rid of racially segregated districts. In Louisiana, where they're in the midst of redrawing the maps right now. Or excuse me, Tennessee. Tennessee is what I'm thinking of. In Tennessee, where they're in the midst of drawing the maps right now. And Steve Cohen's district is going away. They're changing the 9th district in Tennessee. We're getting rid of a white Democrat and replacing him, if the vote goes well, with a black Republican woman. Black representation in Congress is not going away. What are you talking about? They're just making crap up. They're racializing everything. Because obviously what they're attempting to do is the same thing that Joe Biden did many years ago running against Mitt Romney, or he wasn't even running, but he was campaigning against him at the time. He's going to put you all back in chains. he said, as a vice presidential candidate at the time. He's going to put y'all back in chains, lying to black voters to try and scare them into compliance to give Democrats power. And what has been the impact of Democrats having power on black Americans? It's been devastation. It's been total devastation. It's not worked out well for black Americans or Americans of any color to have Democrats in charge. They put you all back in chains, said Joe Biden. How sinister. How depraved. And so here we go again. Now you have the so-called Congressional Black Caucus, which is a racially segregated congressional caucus, refuses to allow black Republicans who mean it in. Byron Donalds tried to join the Congressional Black Caucus. In 2021, he was denied membership. They said, no, you can't join. Why? You know why. You know why. Because you're not doing any favors for Democrats. That's why. And then they lie to you. They're like, oh, they're going to get rid of all black members of Congress. Nope. Just the ones from rigged districts. That's all. No more rigged districts. No more racial segregation. We're done with that crap. We're done with racial segregation, no matter how much the Democrats want to desperately cling to it for power, which is the story of their party's history. We're done with it. So the freak out is on. There's some quotes in this piece from Congressional Democrat Black Caucus members. Emanuel Cleaver of Missouri, quote, "This is a battle of life and death." Life and death, he said. "We are looking at this as a bold and sinister attempt to throw us back into the 1950s. The 1950s. What are you talking about? When Democrats once again led segregation in the United States of America? Is that what you're talking? Kind of seems like what you're talking about. Emanuel Cleaver says it's a battle of life and death. If Emanuel Cleaver does not have power from a rigged congressional district, he will die. That's what he's telling. What are you? Are you serious right now? We need racial segregation or else I'm going to die. What horror movie is this? We need evil to prevail or else I die. Okay. You sound like a psycho. You sound like a psycho when you talk like that. Who else? Andre Carson of Indiana, Democrat, member of the Democrat Congressional Caucus. The segregated Democrat Congressional Black Caucus. Andre Carson says, quote, "You're going to see the outrage. It's the kind of disenfranchisement that has driven voter turnout through the decades." Oh, I see. I see. So you understand what's happening. You know what's coming. You ready, Jim? You ready to be accused of racism for standing up to racism? You ready for that? You ready to spend the rest of the year being accused of being a bigot when you're the one who's been rooting on a colorblind meritocracy, who's been trying to end racial segregation, who is supporting one of the most important civil rights decisions that the United States Supreme Court has put out ever? If you're on the right side of history, as you are, as we are, you will now be accused of being a bigot because it is politically expedient for Democrats to absolve themselves of their own sin and then project those sins onto you. You're the racist. The racist yells at the people who don't want racially segregated districts. It's coming. The CBC's political arm and its affiliated nonprofits have quietly launched a six-figure investment into their so-called creator program, Politico reports, to reach voters through social media. The investment is the first move in what the PAC anticipates will become an investment, quote, well into seven figures, that is millions of dollars, to push its message in the wake of the Supreme Court's Calais decision and turn out black voters in the midterms. You hear that, black voters? You hear that? This is a message to black Americans. They're going to try and scare you once again into compliance. This is always the move by the Democrats to try and scare black voters into supporting a party that is destroying their families and their communities. That's it. I can't be more blunt than that. That's precisely what's happening here. That's precisely what's happening here. It's not about protecting the rights of voters. Nothing like that. It's about rigging our country to the benefit of Democrats, creating racially segregated districts, and pursuing power at all costs. Reject them. Reject them and their bigotry. All of us should. Pretty gross. And Democrats are very desperate now. They don't know what to do. They're in a in a world of hurt. Right now, because of the excellent decision out of the court, the civil rights decision we just got, right now, thanks to the Virginia Supreme Court standing up for the Constitution, right now, thanks to Republican states finally finding, in many cases, the testicular fortitude to fight back, unlike the Indiana Republicans who failed us, who couldn't find any fortitude of any kind last year. Thanks to all of that, we are making some headway to try and fix the rigging right now. Democrats have 40 unearned congressional seats all across the country, and Republicans are fighting back and picking up a seat here, a seat there, and doing a good job right now, in many cases. To the point that I see here that PBS has a report that the Republicans could win up to 14 new seats now, 14 more seats in Congress, thanks to the headway that conservatives have made in redistricting battles. Democrats, on the other hand, could win 6 additional seats. Again, this is just in terms of prospect. In other words, for the current bout, Republicans are winning the battle, but we have a long way to go to make up all of that lost terrain in the war, the 40 seats that I was just referencing. Sean Spicer has assessed this, the former White House press secretary. He just gave his assessment on social media this weekend. He says that the Republican Party needs to win 6 competitive races right now, by his estimates, to keep power in the United States House of Representatives. He assesses that 11 House seats have just swung towards Republicans in the last few days, 11. And so his current projection on the House is that we are looking at, in November, 212 Republicans, 207 Democrats, and 16 competitive toss-up races. 16. 16. These are going to be the 16 most important races in the whole country that will determine power in the United States House of Representatives. Does Donald Trump get impeached again, or does Donald Trump's agenda get pursued? Those are the questions before the voters this year. Sean thinks, as of right now, that there are 16 toss-up seats in this equation, which means Republicans only need to win 6 in order to retain control of the House of Representatives. Now, that's good news in terms of the odds. You need to win 6 of 16 in order to retain control. But retaining control is not enough. Retaining control is the weakest possible victory. You need to grow your margins. Republicans need all 16 of those seats. They need to grow their margins both in the House and the Senate. The last thing we need is more squeamish establishment, rhino, weak-kneed, Indiana state senator-style Republicans constantly betraying you when the margins are that tight. We need MAGA people. We need Trump-supporting people. We need people who know what time it is, who want to restore integrity to our elections and want to get our country sailing in a direction of productivity and the rule of law. That's what we need. So we need to grow these numbers dramatically, dramatically. So do we have any reason for optimism going into the midterms? Yes, we do. But man, this is a fight. It's a fight for the future of our country. And we don't have that many months left. We're in May. We're talking November, guys. That's not that much time. We have work to do. A lot of it. Now, these midterms for the Democrats, what are they going to do here? Well, in addition to attempting to rig the elections, they're trying to come up with a message. And they're also trying to come up with a messenger. Democrats are leaderless right now. We point constantly to all their random leaders, like their Hakeem Jeffries, their Chuck Schumers, greasy Gavin Newsom. You know, take your pick. They're scattershot. It's all over the place. Bernie Sanders and AOC. But they don't really fundamentally have one real leader of their party, especially they don't have one that's actually currently occupying office.

0: especially they don't have one that's actually currently occupying office. Insofar as anybody leads that party, whose name comes to mind? Barack Obama. Obama. And we just found out this weekend that Obama is planning on into the midterms to lead his party. Politico reporting this weekend. Barack Obama believes that he will likely get more involved on the campaign trail with no other clear Democrat leader as more critical primaries approach. The former president told a crowd in, not in Iowa, not in New Hampshire, not in South Carolina, not in any American state or city. He told a crowd in Toronto on Friday. He was in Toronto. Of course, that's where you would announce something like this. I'm gonna go and help midterms. I'm gonna help Democrats. He announces in Toronto. He's in Toronto, in Canada. The remarks came during an appearance at a Canadian think tank for Canada's 2020 anniversary gala, where former Transportation Secretary Pete Buttigieg was also in attendance. Remember when Pete Buttigieg had a thing in Canada? Remember what he did? He was fixing bread prices in Canada. It was making it so that it was more expensive to buy bread. That's Pete Buttigieg's experience in Canada. Attendees who were inside the room told Politico that Obama said he'd rather live a more private life, but he recognizes he has a massive audience that could help Democrats going into the primary season, and he's ready to use it. You see? You see that, Jim? He's like a garaged Ferrari. He just needs to get out on the road. He just needs to rev that engine, baby. He's just got all this power. He's got to use his power. No photos or recordings were allowed of Obama's remarks, and members of the media were barred access to the event. The attendees were granted anonymity to share details of the sold-out event. So Obama wants to get on the campaign trail. Here's the good news for you. You ready for the good news? The good news is Obama sucks at this. Obama sucks at selling Democrats. Very good at selling himself. No question. Very, very good at selling himself in this idea that he's going to be some sort of more hopeful and positive force for the United States, when in fact, every time he's wielded power, he's used it at our expense. He's caused a lot of the chaos that we're now trying to dig out of. But he's very good. As a political matter, he's very good for himself. Other Democrats, he's been a disaster. The guy has no coattails. Democrats constantly lose when Obama acts like he's there to save them. You know, he's campaigning for Hillary at the last second in Pennsylvania. How'd that go? She got destroyed. Obama sucks at campaigning for Democrats, which is why I'm very excited that he'll be joining them on the campaign trail. More ahead on The Vince Show.
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1: A plane carrying two Americans evacuated from the cruise ship hit with hantavirus landed in Nebraska on Sunday. Oil prices climbed after President Trump rejected a proposed peace deal from Iran. The remains of a U.S. soldier who went missing during exercises in Morocco have been recovered.
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3: Here is your KCRG forecast. A little warmer for us on Tuesday. Clear skies here tonight, middle 50s. Lots of sunshine. Breezy all the way up to around or just over 80 Tuesday afternoon. Slight chance for a shower storm Tuesday night. Back to sunshine Wednesday. It'll be warm. Highs in the upper 70s to around 80 degrees. Warmer for the end of the business week. Sunny Thursday. Afternoon highs in the low to mid 80s. Mix of clouds and sun and even warmer Friday. Highs in the upper 80s. I'm meteorologist Ken Boone in the KCRG Storm Center.
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5: Yeah, look, President Trump is staying in the fight for the Save America Act. This is so important. We really need this Save America. Wait, hold up. There we go. We really need this Save America. I needed to gavel in the Save America Act. Here's the president on that.
7: Anytime you have mail-in voting, you're going to have a rigged election. Anytime you're not using voter ID, the Democrats don't want. They're fighting us on the Save America Act. Anytime you don't have, when somebody says we don't want voter identification, that means they want to cheat. Then They say, we don't want citizenship. We don't want proof of citizenship. They don't want it to be a part of the voting process. And yet, when it comes to voting, the interesting thing is 97% of the Republicans want voter ID. But if you add the Republicans and the Democrats together, 86% want. Jimmy Carter, I mean, I wasn't a big fan of him as a president, but Jimmy Carter had a committee that was set up, and along with Scoop Jackson, some very respected people. And the primary finding of the committee on the election, primary finding of the committee was can't have mail-in voting.
5: It's the primary vector for fraud. There's President Trump talking with Cheryl Atkinson this weekend on her fine program, and the president saying, look, we just need election integrity. We need election integrity in the United States. Even Jimmy Carter knew it. The Carter-Baker Commission in the early 2000s said, those mail-in ballots, that's how fraud is done. We have to limit those. So that's why the president keeps fighting for it. You want to get rid of the extremism? You want to get rid of the radicalism? You want to get rid of all the nonsense, all of the destruction of our country? Restore integrity to elections? And everything gets better from there. More ahead.
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10: The Cleveland Cavaliers have tied up their second-round playoff series at two games apiece with a strong third quarter, putting away the Pistons 112-103. The Cavs with a 23-0 run to start the second half. Donovan Mitchell, who barely scored in the first half, finished with 43 points, and his Cavs are 6-0 at home now this postseason. Detroit will be hosting Game 5 on Wednesday. The late contest just getting underway. Oklahoma City up 3-0, playing in L.A. again. Against the Lakers. In the NHL playoffs, Avalanche lead with 4.5 minutes to go, 3-2 at Minnesota. Colorado trying to take a 3-1 series lead. In late night baseball, top of the third in L.A., Giants lead the rival Dodgers 1-0 on a Rafael Devers homer off L.A. starter Roki Sasaki. Seattle has just won at Houston 3-1. Victories for Cleveland and Arizona and for the Orioles and Rays.
0: Man, I love this place. I've been surfing here since I was a kid. Now, seeing my grandson out on the water, it means everything to me. Watching him and taking in the blue waves, the sea breeze, the blurry horizon.
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11: Unraveling. I'm Lisa Lucera, Fox News. That's what President Trump is saying about the ceasefire with Iran.
12: After rejecting a counteroffer from Iran over the weekend, President Trump tells me the ceasefire is now on life support.
7: Where the doctor walks in and says, sir, your loved one has approximately a 1% chance of living.
12: The president calls the latest proposal from Iran totally unacceptable and garbage.
7: I didn't even finish reading it. I said, I'm not going to waste my time reading it.
12: President Trump says the ceasefire in place for several weeks is at the weakest right now.
11: Fox's Jared Halpern at the White House. This comes as the president is set to travel to China on Wednesday for a meeting with President Xi Jinping, as China has called out the U.S. over the conflict. China relies on oil from Iran, and the two countries are considered allies. Israeli lawmakers have approved a bill setting up a special tribunal that would have the authority to sentence to death Palestinians convicted of taking part in the October 7th attacks on Israel that led to the war in Gaza. Access to the commonly used abortion pill mifepristone remains available for now as the Supreme Court weighs potential restrictions.
8: A Louisiana lawsuit not only questioned how safe the drug is, but also how it's made available by prescription. A federal appeals court suspended access as the case worked through the courts. The U.S. Supreme Court's order from Justice Samuel Alito allowed access until the justices assessed the arguments. Abortion opponents continue to sue the Food and Drug Administration, saying it's not taking drug safety into account. A Supreme Court decision could come later this week.
11: Fox's Grinnell Scott and the High Court has set the stage for Alabama to get rid of one of the two largely black congressional districts before this year's midterm elections. 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
13: It was a wonderful day weather-wise here in the four states. Clear skies tonight, lows of 54 by early morning with sunny skies again tomorrow. Temps topping out at 80. I'm Cy Albright. Here's what's trending in News Talk KZRG. Do have a slight, very low chance for some thunderstorms tomorrow night. Marginal risk, 1 out of 5, as outlined by the Storm Prediction Center. Just something to keep our eyes on right here. 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Download that Zimmer Storm Sensor app. In Carthage, athletic trainer Ryan Palmer, the 53-year-old, he's charged with child sex crimes, accused of sexual contact with a student. His employer, Mercy, says they've fired him. And Carthage schools say they keep patients and students top of mind. They're letting the authorities handle that investigation. Palmer was booked into jail just a few days ago on a $50,000 bond. The first batch of UFO files, pretty interesting, but Southwest Missouri Congressman Eric Burleson, he wants more.
14: I'm a skeptic. I'm from the Show Me State. You're going to have to prove to me what these are. I'm going to have to see them for myself in person before I believe anything. 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How does this really challenge my faith? And if you pay attention to what the Bible actually says, and not what you think it says, This does not conflict with anything that we believe as Christians.
13: Burleson, he says the Bible's very clear. You just simply need to be grounded in your faith. I'm Cy Albright, News on KZRG.
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3: Here is your KZRG forecast. Mainly clear skies here tonight, middle 50. Sunny, breezy, and a little warmer Tuesday. Afternoon highs up around or just over 80. Slight chance for a shower storm Tuesday night. Mix of clouds and sun and right around 80 Wednesday. I'm meteorologist Ken Boone in the KZRG Storm Center.
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5: All right, 844-484-3872, 844-4-THE-USA. That's the way to join us today from coast to coast. From sea to shining sea, get in here on the program. You know, I started today with this data, and I'm going to dwell on it some more with you just for a moment, that half of all Democrats, just under half of all Democrats, believe that the assassination attempt on President Trump in Butler, Pennsylvania, was faked, that it was staged. You know, they don't care at all that Corey Comparator is dead. They think it was all staged. It was all a big staged event. It's really cruel and heartless. It's a cult is what it is. It's a cult. And 34% of those same Democrats, for some reason, they think Butler was more faked than the White House Correspondents' Dinner attack. But a lot of them still do think the Correspondents' Dinner attack was faked. By the way, that guy just pled not guilty in court today, as if there isn't some mountain of evidence against him. He took selfies in his hotel room wearing all of his weapons before he was caught on a security camera firing a shotgun into the chest of a Secret Service agent, sprinting towards the ballroom. He wrote a manifesto where he plotted to kill the president and all the top officials. We've seen it all. He pled not guilty, like he's going to have a real case. Got it. 34% of Democrats believe that that attack was staged. 34%. Think that attack was staged. It was fake. And one of the only Democrats that I've seen, this will not come as a surprise to you. You probably know who I'm talking about already. One of the only Democrats I've seen who has come out and said, this is crazy. Our base is crazy. We need to stop this. You ready? I bet you Jim just guessed his name. I'm going to say it. I'm not going to test Jim on the air. I'm going to say it. It's John Fetterman. John Fetterman just came out and he wrote on X, social media, assassinations and political violence are real. My party can't be the tinfoil hat brigade. I was there, a table away, and I promise you, this was not staged, he writes. How sad is it that he has to write this? We have delusion at epic scale. You know that the Jonestown massacre, led by Jim Jones, involved 900 people dying in Jonestown? 900. That's nothing compared to the number of Democrats who are all in on this destructive cult. The size of this is immense. If you've got nearly half the party who believes that all these assassination attempts were faked, and more than half of that party who could justify the assassination of President Trump, ladies and gentlemen, we are at crisis levels in the United States of America. Crisis levels. Just imagine if we had a real news media. Just imagine if the legacy press wasn't all in on Democrat Party power, the way that they would talk about this. Here's the thought experiment. Let me reverse it for a moment. Let's pretend it's Republicans. Yeah, you see what's happening? Let's pretend it's Republicans who believe that multiple assassination attempts on, let's say, Barack Obama, and like, just make all the same assassination attempts exist in this thought experiment, right? That Obama gets shot in the ear on a stage. Oh my goodness, could you imagine? Obama gets shot in the ear on a stage, tells Americans to fight, fight, fight. He's almost assassinated on a golf course, as a guy's laying in wait in the bushes to kill him. Another person tries to rush through security to get to him at the White House Correspondents' Dinner to kill Barack Obama. Imagine the same fact set. And then you get half of all Republicans going, staged, everything was staged, it was all staged, it's not real, And then half of all Republicans also saying, yeah, I could justify the assassination of Barack Obama. Could you imagine if that was the fact set? What would the media be doing with that? What would all of our institutions be doing with that? What would the United States Department of Justice be doing with that? We'd have task forces dedicated to extremism. We'd have arrests being made for thought crimes going on across the country. There'd be, I mean, the tyranny would be completely out of control. So you'd have twin problems. You'd have massive delusion and then an out of control tyrannical government all combining into just a toxic, toxic, destructive outcome. But you would have institutions that at least take seriously that it's a massive crisis going on in the United States. Right now, they don't. They don't. In fact, this is all kind of what you're supposed to do if you're a part of elite society. You're supposed to believe all this. Yeah, Trump's terrible. Yeah, he probably faked it. How many elite cocktail parties is this a real conversation at? I'm serious. I'm not just using it just like elite cocktail party. I mean it. How many elite functions do people walk around the room and say, yeah, that Trump, I think he staged all those attacks. That's fake. It's fake. Corey Comparator. They killed that guy just to get Trump elected. They did that on purpose. It was fake. Or, yeah, I could justify the assassination of Donald Trump. How dominant is that opinion? Kind of the casual acceptance of sinister behavior on the left is really one of the most disheartening and very real things that's going on in the United States right now. You know, this weekend I was at my daughter's a swimmer, so we go to swim meets a lot. And I was at a swim meet this weekend, supporting my daughter. She's a great athlete. I'm walking down this hallway, headed towards the pool, and I'm behind a guy who's clearly a lib. For a million reasons, but all of which will become completely clear in a second. But just visually, he's completely a lib. He's dressed in his like really like weird tight clothing. He's got his kind of like goofy, colorful glasses on. He's got an affect. It's very obvious that he wore the mask longer than everybody else after COVID. He's like, I'm gonna keep wearing the mask. I could tell he wasn't wearing the mask this time, but I know he practically had mask imprints on from wearing it recently. Walking down the hall. And I'm listening to the guy talk on his phone because he's talking at a really loud volume. And this is in the Northern Virginia area, just outside Washington, D.C. So there's a lot of people who are interested in politics, probably work in it in some capacity. And he's talking about how, yeah, we got to get rid of every last Republican in California. I just saw a map the other day that would show us how to do that. We could have zero Republicans. We could rig the maps. He didn't say rig. He didn't use that word because that would have been too obvious. But this is the casual behavior of the typical Democrat, unfortunately, where they've been perfectly conditioned to be a part of the cult, to think it's normal, to think they have a moral obligation to fulfill it, to just absolutely ignore all evidence to the contrary that this is insane, to be fully dedicated to the point that if they don't openly say it, they kind of quietly think it, that they hope for the demise of the president of the United States. And then when they see evidence that people are actually trying to act on that desire, then they discount it. They pretend it's not real because they can never in a million years imagine that they have become this morally depraved. So they create this sort of thought process where they just reject all countervailing evidence. Nope, nope, nope, nope. That's not us. That's not me. I'm not part of that. Nope, nope, nope. Trump's the bad one. I'm the good one. Therefore, that bad thing that happened to Trump, it wasn't a bad thing at all that I'm responsible for. It's not part of my party. No, that was Trump. Trump devised that. He came up with that. This is Trump derangement syndrome. Everything I'm describing to you is filtered through the lens of how can I hate Trump? It's Trump derangement syndrome. President Trump was talking about this very phenomenon today. Listen.
2: Sorry, funny. The Democrats, well, they suffer from Trump derangement syndrome, to be honest. They don't even know what they're looking at. They can't even see straight. But I have a new way out. I'm going to propose something the opposite of what I want, and we will have massive amounts of legislation. No, just all I have to do is say, we will not build the wall, and they'll come in and they'll pass an
4: extension. Diabolically.
2: No, I'm going to do it, Kenny. We'll put it in.
21: I think you're
2: I'm going to go the opposite. Whatever is bad, I'm going to go for it, and they'll approve what's good, finally. No, they've got serious Trump derangement syndrome, which actually is a disease. I'm hearing it is actually a disease.
5: Well, it's got to be something. It's got to be something. Now, the left doesn't want to acknowledge real diseases. They don't want to acknowledge real mental illnesses. They're trying to get you to stop considering the idea that you can be told you're born in the wrong body. They don't want you to think of that as a mental illness. Gender dysphoria? They're trying to stop Americans from even having that thought. Like, hey, maybe I should become more comfortable with my own body. No. Let's affirm the delusion. That's the left's position on that subject. So why wouldn't we also consider this legitimately so a mental condition? This is a dire mental condition. One in which you dehumanize your political opponent to the point that you wish for their death. One that in which you dehumanize your political opponent so much that you think that he faked being shot. This is mental illness at scale. It clearly is. Clearly is. And so, again, we're at crisis levels. And it goes back to the point, obviously, you don't want to talk about something like this without thinking, okay, what's the path out of it? The path out of it is election integrity. It's actually more fundamentally than that. The path out of that is returning to God. That's the path out of it. That's the most fundamental element. Just remembering that there is a God and you are not him. That needs to happen. But insofar as we have any human control over the political process in the United States, restoring election integrity is that important. I talk about the Save America Act not just as a means to make elections more credible, which is good. It's a stabilizing force for society if you can believe the elections in which you participate. But it will also improve the quality of the Democrat Party. The party would have to appeal to real voters if it wants power. It would have to devise positions that make some sense for Americans and their lives. It wouldn't be stuff like, oh, men can cheat in women's sports and that's a moral good. No voter goes for that. They think that's ridiculous. No, it would make them a better party. And if you get two parties who are actually competing for real votes from real Americans, it instantly improves our situation dramatically. Step one is obviously a return to God. But the thing that we can control, the quality of our elections, we need to get to it. The future of our country really depends on it. More ahead on The Vince Show.
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3: Here is your KCRG forecast. A little warmer for us on Tuesday. Clear skies here tonight, middle 50s. Lots of sunshine. Breezy all the way up to around or just over 80 Tuesday afternoon. Slight chance for a shower storm Tuesday night. Back to sunshine Wednesday. It'll be warm. Highs in the upper 70s to around 80 degrees. Warmer for the end of the business week. Sunny Thursday. Afternoon highs in the low to mid 80s. Mix of clouds and sun and even warmer Friday. Highs in the upper 80s. I'm meteorologist Ken Boone in the KCRG Storm Center.
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5: Look, I don't love these stories at all. I hate these stories. I really, really hate to have to bring you the bad news of what the heck is going on in our country right now. But I truly mean what when I say that I think if we can improve the quality of our elections, we can improve the quality of the entire political conversation dramatically. You know what I mean? I'm not going to pretend for a moment that there will never be an opposing political party. There's never going to be some other party out there that's looking to obtain power in our system. That's just always going to be the case. And George Washington wanted to try and avoid the two-party system. He thought it would be terrible, and certainly the consequences of it we have felt. Washington's warning is well taken. But it's just the reality of the world in which we live. You have basically competing political interests. People will band together, and they'll look to create coalitions to obtain power. But the way we need them to do it, if it's a healthy system, is through authentic elections, through real appeals to voters who really have a say over their system. And we need to restore what our founders envisioned for how the system should be built. It's insane to me that right now you have a better chance of picking a senator as a voter than you do of picking a member of the House of Representatives. It's a perfect inversion of what the founders intended. They expected the House to be your house, the people's house, and the Senate to represent the interests of the combined states by way of their state legislatures. But now that's all been flipped on its head. Now it's statewide elections among the people for the senators. And then the House is kind of picked based on the way that that each state draws its maps. We got here because Democrats have done a lot of rigging. Let's get rid of the rigging. No more rigging. Let's just make authentic appeals to voters on the basis of how you can improve their lives. What can you do? And that oftentimes, for most of us, is get the government out of our lives. That's what I want you to do. And that's why I'm glad President Trump has undertaken some of this. But if you make elections credible, it will clean out the people who got there based on rigging to begin with. Because once you break in by way of rigging, what do you do to keep power? It's not about appeals to voters. It's about more radicalization. It's radicalizing people into thinking that you deserve this ill-gotten power. That's why you have the entire Democrat Congressional Black Caucus right now making racial appeals. That, oh, you need to do this because it's good for Black America. It's not. It's a lie. It's a deceit that's designed to divide the country and to protect power for Democrats. It's completely bigoted, sold to you as some sort of moral obligation. Let's get rid of that garbage. I want to get rid of the rigging. I want to get rid of all the election vulnerabilities. I want to clean up our system, because if the system is clean, if the rules are credible, and if you have to play by them, it's going to improve the quality of all of these conversations. And it'll bring down the temperature on this insanity. Then you won't get half of an entire political party who believes that Donald Trump faked assassination attempts. Then you won't get half of an entire political party told by its sinister, rigged power leaders that somehow there are justifications for the assassination of the president. You can actually fix the system, which is why I'm looking at you, John Thune. You believe in this country or not? You want to fight for us or not? Now's your chance. Twist some arms, threaten some committee positions, yank some fundraising dollars until you fix our elections. It's within your power. Use it. Be a leader. More ahead on The Vince Show.
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11: News. I'm Deborah Valentine. The Trump administration rejecting the latest peace offer from Iran. Fox's Kevin Cork.
12: That Iran offer demanded that the U.S. release Tehran's frozen assets and the naval blockade and didn't include any provisions to limit the nation's nuclear program.
11: The president is reportedly now considering ending the ceasefire and resuming military operations against Tehran. The 18 Americans on the Hantavirus-exposed cruise ship are now under quarantine, 16 of them at the University of Nebraska Medical Center. Fox's Jonathan Seri.
13: Another individual experiencing symptoms despite testing negative was transferred to a biocontainment facility at Emory University in Atlanta. A close travel companion with no symptoms also went to Emory for monitoring.
11: Two residents in New Jersey and two in Maryland also being monitored. America's listening to Fox News.
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3: Here is your KCRG forecast. A little warmer for us on Tuesday. Clear skies here tonight. Middle 50s. Lots of sunshine. Breezy. All the way up to around or just over 80 Tuesday afternoon. Slight chance for a shower storm Tuesday night. Back to sunshine Wednesday. It'll be warm. Highs in the upper 70s to around 80 degrees. Warmer for the end of the business week. Sunny Thursday. Afternoon highs in the low to mid 80s. Mix of clouds and sun and even warmer Friday. Highs in the upper 80s. I'm meteorologist Ken Boone in the KCRG Storm Center.
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32: 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And let's hear what you have to say. 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
5: You know, this is a really, really big week for the president of the United States and our country. He is off to China this week. He's set for a big meeting with Xi Jinping. Remember when he went back in the early days of the first Trump administration? The Chi-Coms rolled out the red carpet, the communist red carpet for the president, tried to make it a big, dramatic state visit. They did, as President Trump and the First Lady Melania Trump went and visited there. Now they're doing it again, and well, the stakes could not be higher. I mean, think about the adversarial relationship we have with that country, the experience we had going through COVID as a result of certainly their sins, but I'll also add Anthony Fauci's sins to the pile, the fentanyl that's been killing hundreds of thousands of Americans each year, fentanyl, drug overdoses, the that poison provided by the Chi-Coms and then routed into the United States, the theft of intellectual property, the human rights violations that they've been doing, there's a lot to discuss. The president has been fighting back in his own way. He's got an interesting relationship with China because he maintains a positive relationship with Xi Jinping, and he speaks openly about what a great personal relationship they have. But meanwhile, he's been kicking out China's power cord all around the planet. Venezuela, boop, kicked it out. He kicked out the power cord there. Venezuela was sending all of this black market oil to China. No mas. That's done. Iran, yeah, the Strait of Hormuz is shut down right now. In fact, we got a blockade going on the Iranian ports. When 90% of Iran's oil exports were going to China, not anymore. Boop, kick that one out too. So we've got a lot happening this week. But in advance of the president's arrival, I saw a piece just a few days ago, kind of just on my radar, about China and their military analysts, Chinese military analysts. That would be Chinese Communist Party side analysis of what's going on in the world. And the New York Times had a piece with the following headline: China sees a giant with a limp as U.S. drains weapons on Iran war. You got that? In other words, Chinese military analysis right now is that America is committing so many resources to Iran that it's coming at our expense, our ability to handle other conflicts, to include a possible Chinese invasion of Taiwan. That's at the center of this. In fact, the New York Times writes, a grinding war in Iran has so severely drained American firepower that Chinese analysts are openly questioning Washington's ability to defend Taiwan. That shifting calculus threatens to undercut President Trump's leverage in his high-stakes summit next week, they wrote a couple days ago, with China's top leader, Xi Jinping. The Times claims that the United States has burned through around half of our long-range stealth cruise missiles and fired off roughly 10 times the number of Tomahawk cruise missiles that we currently buy each year, according to internal Defense Department estimates and congressional officials. To some Chinese military and geopolitical analysts, the war has done more than deplete U.S. munitions stockpiles. It has also shattered America's aura of dominance. They argue it has exposed a major flaw in U.S. war strategy, its inability to make weapons quickly enough to replenish its arsenal in a sustained, intense conflict. Now, let me just pull the lens back on this particular assessment, because I'm going somewhere with this, because I really want to talk to you about what Senator Mark Kelly did this weekend. Just absolutely abhorrent behavior on the part of what should be a pro-America senator. I don't care what party you're from. If you're a senator representing the United States of America, you should be on our side. I don't think Mark Kelly's on our side, not based on the way he was acting this weekend. This keeps happening, by the way. He was also on team disobey the president. He was warning, telling the troops they should disobey the president, which is what earned him a part of the nickname the Seditious Six. He, along with five other Democrats, telling the troops, disobey the president, disobey the president. But on this thing about our arsenal, you know, we, outside of those of us who receive classified briefings, just normal Americans, I've been saying for years, you know, what Joe Biden was doing to our weapons stockpiles in terms of Ukraine was insane. We were sending all sorts of really important ammunition and stockpiles to Ukraine in order to sustain that conflict for as long as humanly possible. And we were doing it at our own expense. We're losing all this weaponry. We really need another conflict. In fact, we were draining weaponry that was in the Middle East to send to Ukraine that we don't have now because we sent it to Ukraine. When the Trump administration just asked for money from Congress for the military, if you listen at all to the congressional hearings, one of the reasons we need these resources is because Joe Biden drained them for the Ukraine conflict. Insane. And then one more piece, and then I'll get to Mark Kelly. One of the reasons we went in now, according to Secretary of State Marco Rubio, is because if we had waited another year, the conventional weapon shield that Iran would have been able to mount would have substantially outpaced our ability to shoot their missiles down. In other words, we couldn't produce enough interceptors to keep pace with the level at which Iran was growing its conventional missile arsenal. It was getting completely out of control. And the conventional missile arsenal, Secretary Rubio explained to us, was meant to be a shield to allow them to develop their nuclear program again after we blew it up with Operation Midnight Hammer last year. That's why the timing is playing out the way it is right now. Because Iran was on pace for a very aggressive nuclear buildup. And President Trump said, nope, done. We're not doing that anymore. So he pulled the trigger. He pulled the trigger and he went in. Okay, so that's the state of play. So China is looking for an opening here. China is looking for a military opening to pursue its own goals, which is to invade Taiwan. That's what they want to do. And last week, they're broadcasting it through the American press. The New York Times was carrying Chinese Communist Party talking points about, man, those Americans, they've really depleted their stockpiles. Now, what are the incentives here? Why would China want the New York Times to write a story like this? Well, the answer is quite kind of obvious, isn't it? That China is dependent on energy from the Strait of Hormuz and dependent on energy from Iran. They want the United States to pull out as quickly as possible. They don't care at all about our goals. They're not worried at all about our pursuit of a denuclearized Iran. They just want us to pull up stakes and get the hell out so they can go back to buying all of their black market oil from Iran. So, of course, they're trying to sow discontent in the United States to try and diminish enthusiasm for the president's success. Okay? And the New York Times, very eager to be a part of that operation. So they did. They ran that piece. But then we get to the weekend. And you get Mark Kelly on CBS saying he just came out of a classified briefing from the Pentagon. And he wants everybody to know that if there was ever a time that America couldn't defend its interests, it's right now. A message to our adversaries. Now's your chance. Pull the trigger. Listen to Mark Kelly.
0: We've been tracking it. A number of times we've been briefed by the Pentagon on specific munitions. Actually, it's been pretty detailed on Tomahawks, Attackums, SM-3s, THAAD rounds, Patriot rounds, so those interceptor rounds to defend ourselves. And the numbers are, I think it's fair to say it's shocking, how deep we have gone into these magazines, because this president got our country into this without a strategic goal, without a plan, without a timeline. And because of that, we've expended a lot of munitions. And that means the American people are less safe, whether it's a conflict in the Western Pacific with China or somewhere else in the world. The munitions are depleted. You may have seen me ask the Secretary of Defense this question about how long it's going to take to replenish.
5: Our troops are engaged in an active conflict right now with Iran. The last thing we need is China invading Taiwan. What the hell is Mark Kelly doing? Let's assume for a moment, we're only doing this for the sake of the argument. Let's assume he's accurate, that we are in some sort of unusually vulnerable state right now. Why on God's green earth would you come out, if you love this country, and say that out loud on national television, leave a classified briefing, and say, you know, if you've ever been picking a moment, adversaries, hey, China. Remember when Thoroughly Modern Mark Milley did this? He called China. He was like, hey, don't you worry. If we were ever going to strike you, I would call you first. You're a psychopath. What is wrong with you? Here's Mark Kelly being like, yeah, we're depleted. Man, China can invade Taiwan right now. We wouldn't be able to do anything about it.
0: We're talking about years.
1: Well, you know, Admiral Paparo, the head of U.S. Pacific Command, was recently asked in front of Congress about American readiness and whether the diversion to the Middle East was hurting it. He said he did not see any real cost on our ability to deter China. From what you have heard, when you say it's shocking, do you think that the U.S. would be able to defend, for example, Taiwan, if China tries to move against it? Or are you saying we are not in a position to do that right now?
0: Well, it all depends on the length of a conflict, you know, conflict that lasts a matter of days or just weeks. I think we're well positioned to do that. if a conflict goes on for months or years, when it takes years to replenish some of these...
5: If China invades Taiwan, they're not going to give it a four-day attempt. They're not going to give it the old college try. Well, we tried. Okay, we'll back off now. No, they're going to be in it for the long haul. If they're really going to go for it, they're really going to go for it. Mark Kelly knows what he's doing here. And this is all for his own political goals. He's just trying to diminish Trump. He's just campaigning. He's just going into the midterms being like, I want people to hate Trump, so I'm gonna give him a new message to hate Trump. This comes at the expense of our foreign policy priorities. This comes at the expense of America's standing in the world. This comes at the expense of our relationship with our signature adversary, China. What the hell are you doing? In fact, Margaret Brennan went on X right after Kelly did this, and she summarized everything you just heard from Mark Kelly and said it this way. After hearing the Pentagon classified brief on Iran war impact on U.S. weapons stockpiles, Senator Mark Kelly says it is, quote, shocking how deep we have gone into these magazines. He said the Tomahawks, the ATACMs, the SM-3, THAAD rounds, Patriot rounds, so those interceptor rounds to defend ourselves, have been hit hard. He says it'll take years to replenish those stockpiles, which could affect the hypothetical U.S. conflict with China. So she got it. She got what he said. That, yeah, it makes us really vulnerable to China's desires now. So what can we do about this? Now, last I checked, Mark Kelly was receiving retirement, which makes him subject to oversight by the United States Pentagon, by the War Department. So what's the Secretary of War have to say about this? I'm glad you asked. Pete Hegseth posted the following. He said, Captain...

0: following. He said, Captain Mark Kelly strikes again. Now he's blabbing on TV, falsely and dumbly. Falsely and dumbly. So you have here you have Secretary Hegseth going, he's lying about what he claims he learned. He's blabbing on TV falsely and dumbly about a classified Pentagon briefing he received. Did he violate his oath again? The Department of War's legal counsel will review. In other words, the Pentagon has now launched yet another investigation into Senator Mark Kelly for what the stunt he just pulled on national television this weekend. And rightfully so. I get it. You're a United States senator. Like, as by virtue of that, you get access to classified intelligence. But then you turn around and then you betray the guys who are supposed to be fighting for our country. You send up a warning flare to our adversaries that if there was ever a time to pull something, it would be now. How disgraceful. How completely and utterly disgraceful. More ahead on The Vince Show.
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1: Here is your KCRG forecast. Warmer Tuesday, and temperatures warm up even more as we look towards the end of the business week. Clear here overnight, mid-50s. Sunny, breezy, warmer, up around or just over 80 Tuesday afternoon. Slight chance for a shower storm Tuesday night. Sunny on Wednesday, warm near 80. Warmer for the end of the week. Sunny Thursday, highs in the low to mid-80s. Warming up even more Friday, mix of clouds and sun. Afternoon highs in the upper part of the 80s. I'm meteorologist Ken Boone in the KCRG Storm Center.
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3: Oh, man. You know, I shared on X today that data about Democrats who believe that the Butler assassination was faked. And lots of people are sharing it in horror. Like, oh, my goodness, what is happening in the country right now? But now I have a ton of Democrats in my comments going, yeah, that's because it was faked. Okay.
4: Yeah. Proving your point.
3: Yeah, proving my point. 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
3: My Allison says to me this weekend, hopefully she doesn't get offended I tell you this. I don't think she will. She was like, hey, should I be worried about the hantavirus? You know, the hantavirus thing? Like, oh, it's a cruise ship with all these people with hantavirus. And I said, no. Not just because, you know, as a husband, it's my constant job just to, like, you know, make my wife feel better about everything. That's not the only reason, but that is one of the reasons. But the other reason is, the answer is no, you shouldn't. It's not going to spread everywhere. You listen to anybody who knows what they're talking about here, that this is the most overblown media story of the last 2 weeks. They're just going crazy on this thing. Here's the president today saying, we're in good shape. Don't worry.
6: Now, the one thing with this one is that it's much harder to catch. And we've had it for a long time. It's been around for a long time. People are very familiar with it. So, you know, I hope it's fine. All I can do is everything that a president can do, which is actually somewhat limited. But it seems like it is not easy to spread. In fact, it's in certain ways very hard to spread. We've lived with it for years, many years, and we think we're in very good shape.
3: We're in very good shape, he says. So settle down. Keep cool, my babies. Keep cool. Settle down. Everything's going to be fine. Don't fall for all the panic. You know why they whip you into a frenzy? There's two reasons for it. There's two reasons that the left especially, but the establishment broadly, whips you into a frenzy. One of them is just to capture your attention. It just goes back to the, like, if it bleeds, it leads, you know? Like, they're just looking for ratings. If the media can get you sucked into the latest scare session, then they get your eyeballs, then they can generate revenue off of your eyeballs. That's it. That's one of the primary. It's just a business consideration. What could we do to whip you into a frenzy? That's gross. The other is power. The other's power. How many people derived power and wealth on the COVID panic? How many? A lot. A lot. The entire pharmaceutical companies that generated massive amounts of revenue straight out of your pocket, whether you liked it or not, straight taken from taxpayers. Don't fall for it. The president offering words of encouragement today. Man, he's got a busy week. Very busy week. He's going to China. We're getting ready for it, too. I'll be back with you tomorrow right here on The Vince Show.
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8: The Cleveland Cavaliers have tied their second round playoff series 2 games apiece after beating Detroit 112-103. The Cavs engineered a 23-0 run to start the second half. James Harden finished with 24 points, 11 assists, but Donovan Mitchell starred. He had 43 points, 39 of it in the second half. The LA Lakers, down 3-0, are hosting Oklahoma City again tonight. 3 minutes to go till halftime. OKC leads 42-36. Thunder had a 17-0 run to start the second quarter and take the lead. In the NHL playoffs, Colorado was tied 2-2 in the third period at Minnesota, but beat the Wild 5-2. Avs up 3-1 in the second round series. In baseball's late game in LA, Dodgers 2-1 over the Giants in the top of the sixth. Tampa Bay was an 8-5 winner at Toronto while the Yankees lost. Baltimore hit a 3-run homer in the seventh to beat the Yanks, final of 3-2.
9: 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I've been surfing here since I was a kid. Now, seeing my grandson out on the water, it means everything to me. Watching him and taking in the blue waves, the sea breeze, the blurry horizon.
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11: Tensions escalate. I'm Deborah Valentine, Fox News. Middle East tensions escalate as the U.S. continues its blockade on the Strait of Hormuz. Fox Business Network's Ashley Webster is in Tel Aviv with more.
12: Iran's foreign ministry claims its proposal, though they claim it was generous and responsible, and accused Washington of continuing to put forward what it calls unreasonable demands. Meantime, Iran's parliamentary speaker offered his own warning today, saying, quote, our armed forces are ready to deliver a well-deserved response to any aggression. Mistaken strategy and mistaken decisions will always lead to mistaken results. The whole world has already figured this out. We are prepared for all options. They will be surprised. With the peace plan still in the balance, a lot of the focus right now remains on the Strait of Hormuz, where more than 1,500 ships remain stranded, hurting the global economy.
11: Ships attempting to skirt the blockade continue to be turned away. The 18 Americans on the hantavirus-exposed cruise ship have returned to the U.S. to quarantine.
13: One passenger who tested positive and later negative for hantavirus before returning to the U.S. was placed in the Nebraska Biocontainment Unit as a precaution. Another individual experiencing symptoms despite testing negative was transferred to a biocontainment facility at Emory University in Atlanta. A close travel companion with no symptoms also went to Emory for monitoring, while 15 lower-risk passengers quarantine at Nebraska Medical Center in more hotel-like accommodations separate from the biocontainment unit.
14: And today, health authorities in Maryland announced that they're monitoring two residents who were not on the cruise ship but may have had exposure to one of the cruise ship passengers who got off earlier and was on a flight with them abroad.
11: Fox's Jonathan Sary. 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
15: The clear skies throughout the night tonight. We'll see early morning lows in the mid-50s. I'm Ty Albright. Here's what's trending at News.KZRG. Do have thunderstorm chances returning tomorrow. Right now, it's just the marginal risk, 1 out of 5, as outlined by the Storm Prediction Center, especially along and north of the I-44 corridor tomorrow night. Looks like a wind and a hail event if we get any storms at all. But download the Zimmer Storm Center app to make sure you are ahead and prepared. Meanwhile, Carthage athletic trainer charged with child sex crimes. 53-year-old Ryan Palmer. He's accused of sexual contact with a student. Both the school district and his employer, Mercy, issuing statements saying that they keep patient and student safety top of mind. They're letting authorities handle that investigation. Palmer booked into jail just a few days ago on a $50,000 bond. Speaking of Carthage, fatal forklift accident today at Paltech Enterprises. 33-year-old Roberto Gomez identified as the victim as the investigation into the circumstances continues. Now, Missouri U.S. Senator Josh Hawley wants to suspend the 18.5-cent federal gas tax after President Trump announced his support for it. Hawley introducing legislation on that today. Get the full story, NewsTalkKZRG.com. I'm Cy Albright for NewsTalkKZRG.
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1: Here is your KZRG forecast. Clear overnight, mid-50s. Sunny, breezy, warmer, all the way up to around or just over 80 Tuesday afternoon. Slight chance for a shower storm Tuesday night. Back to sunshine Wednesday. Highs near 80. I'm meteorologist Ken Boone in the KZRG Storm Center.
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21: Great radio stations across the land. Thanks a lot for stopping by along with Sam and Polo. It is the Joe Pags Show. Thanks a lot for being here. Really good fan of the show sent me something earlier. Jonelle. But she's in the chat. I don't think we know her as Jonelle. I'm not going to call her out what her chat name is, Sam. But she's in the chat. Massachusetts area. Sent me this story, and they went, come on. I'm going to say this again. We've been on in Boston for a long time. Love Boston. Love the people of Boston. I don't know why they've got Michelle Wu as their mayor, because she is somebody who is at least socialist, if not communist, certainly racist against white people when you have a no whites allowed holiday party. I mean, everything I just said is verifiable. Yet for some reason, she keeps on making these stupid moves. For some reason, she keeps on getting elected. I hope Massachusetts turns over its voting rolls to the Department of Justice and to Harmony Dillon, our friend. I hope that happens, because I'd like to know who the hell's voting in your elections. You guys have no representation for Republicans at all, even though it's a probably 65-35, if not 60-40 state when it comes to blue versus red. And you just keep on getting overrun by people like this. Did you know, if you wanted to go and watch some soccer with your local football club, your local FC, you can't drive there. You're not allowed to drive your car to the event. Sam, how would you feel about that? You just can't drive there.
0: I would leave the state.
21: You're going to go see the Spurs play, but you can't drive there to park your car to go enjoy the game.
0: It's ridiculous.
21: Polo, anything? You're not a huge driver. Sam and I are more driving people, yeah. But you can't drive there.
4: I do know how, and I do have a license to, but yes.
21: Yes. Would you be okay with not being allowed to drive to the event?
4: I mean, honestly, I've used the park and ride a lot for those things just because the way it gets down there. So, I mean, I don't think it would be that big of a deal.
21: For us, it's a big deal. We're a driving family. We like driving our vehicles. So let me give you this story out of Boston, because it just annoys me, because I think the people of Boston deserve so much better. From CBS News in Boston, Boston Legacy fans will have to disclose how they're getting to White Stadium, and driving isn't an option. I'm stunned she allowed the stadium to be called White Stadium. I'll be honest with you. Get it? Written by Riley Rourke, fans heading to White Stadium for a Boston Legacy match next year will have to share how they plan to get there when they buy tickets under a new transportation plan announced Friday by Mayor Michelle Wu. The plan outlined that fans will select between shuttles, walking, biking, the T, and buses when they purchase a ticket to help. Help the city plan ahead, and part of it's in quotes, part of it's not, and minimize the impact on the community. Quote, now, for the first time, we have a comprehensive plan to get people there safely and efficiently while protecting the beautiful parkland and surrounding neighborhoods, Wu said in a statement. Fans hoping to drive to the Franklin Park area and White Stadium are out of luck. The Franklin Park Zoo parking area will have a specialized system for golfers, zoo-goers, youth sports families, and people visiting the park. There will also be no street parking in the area. The city will enact a resident parking protection program that will be enforced and paid for by Boston Legacy. Free shuttles provided by the team will run from satellite parking lots outside the city and from the Forest Hills, Ruggles, and JFK UMass MBTA stations to the stadium. Traffic cameras will also be used in the area, with a report being submitted to the city and the White Stadium Neighborhood Advisory Council for after the first 10 games. Quote, we're committed to being a responsible partner in this community. That includes how our fans get to and from White Stadium. This transportation plan ensures that match days at White Stadium are not only exciting for fans, but respectful of Franklin Park and its neighbors, said Jennifer Epstein, controlling owner of the Boston Legacy FC. FC? F that. What? Wait a second.
0: I mean, yeah, pretty much, right?
21: I mean, what the hell are we talking about? Boston, what is going on? What is going on? And by the way, CBS Boston can kiss my ass. One, two, three. It's four paragraphs down before they get to the fact that you can't drive there. I just think that's lame, man. And you're going to make them park outside the city. Now, if this is for emissions, they're still driving to the place you've got to park and then get on something else that probably will cause more emissions. I mean, what exactly is, other than power and control, other than overwhelming regulations, stopping freedom and liberty, what exactly is the goal here? I just find that to be absolutely ridiculous. And this is not going to slow down. You've allowed her to be this horrible person that won't work with ICE, so she wants criminal, illegal aliens in Boston. Somebody who has a no whites allowed holiday party except her husband, who's white, got to go. Somebody who now says you're not allowed to drive to certain parts of Boston, even though you paid for the roads to get there. And next time she's up for re-election, just got to get voted in again. And remember, we've got Roman, we've got Scott, we've got several people that like to call in from the area. And I think it's Scott who always says, we actually passed a ballot measure that we had to audit our voting rolls or the budget or something, and they just decided not to do it. Yeah, we're just not going to do it. Right, but the voters said that you have to do it. Yeah, but we don't feel like it. I mean, what? Okay. Boston, what the hell's going on there? Can you at some point get somebody in there who actually likes the city, likes the country, likes the state, and doesn't hate the automotive industry that clearly built so much of our industrial age in this country, made us the most profitable, wealthiest country on the planet? I mean, my God, I want to hear something positive out of a place like Portland. You got a different mayor. You've got different leadership. That's not happening. I'd like to hear that about Seattle. I'd like to hear that about Minneapolis. I'd like to hear that about New York City. I'd like to hear that about Boston. But more and more, you've got these idiots that lie their way into the job and then keep it forever. Then I'll hand it over to some other idiot that just does the most disgusting things. And you guys just take it. I mean, you'll complain. I've heard the complaints. But what action, literal action, can you take, Boston, to try to change something? Then there's this. I told you about Dr. Fauci earlier. Dr. Anthony Fauci, in my opinion, could be compared to a modern-day Jack Kevorkian. I mean that. Because this guy pushed a shot that had adverse effects we weren't allowed to know about during the pandemic. He also pushed social distancing and have your kids stay at home and get educated. Psychologically hurt the kids. We're all wearing masks that he knew didn't work, that were ineffective. Changes how we socialize as well. Power and control. Can we do a study to see if the entire globe will listen to what we say and not question us? And a lot of people did. I didn't get the shot. I wore the mask once when I flew, and I wore it a second time when I walked into a doctor's office. It was required, and I needed to see the doctor. I needed to fly, go see my mom. Otherwise, I did not do it. And I thought kids should have been in school the whole time, especially knowing that this virus was not as deadly for children as it was for adults, especially males. As they got older, at a certain age, males were really affected by this because of the myocarditis problem that was happening all over the place. We were supposed to not, don't notice the people dropping dead all over the place. Don't notice the top tier athletes just falling over and just out on the field. Don't pay any attention to that. I mean, Fauci should be on the hook for a lot. See, here's the problem though. Joe Biden's auto pen pardoned like everybody, including Fauci, for anything and everything they ever did. Well, here's the story. Rand Paul says today is the day. He calls for the DOJ to charge Fauci on final day before statute of limitations expires. This is by Claire Carter today and updated this afternoon. Senator Rand Paul, this is from Washington Examiner. Senator Rand Paul, Kentucky Republican, on Monday today, renewed calls for the Justice Department to prosecute former top U.S. health official Anthony Fauci, arguing prosecutors are running out of time to pursue changes, or charges that is, over allegations Fauci lied to Congress about U.S.-funded research tied to the Wuhan Institute of Virology. Paul, who chaired several contentious Senate hearings on the origins of COVID-19, has repeatedly accused Fauci of misleading lawmakers about whether the U.S. government funded so-called gain-of-function research, which are experiments that alter viruses to study how they evolve or spread through grants connected to research in China. By the way, it's not just his accusation. Fauci did it. He lied in front of that panel saying that we didn't. We know that money came from us, ended up going through a third party and going to sponsor this gain-of-function stuff. Quote, today is the day, Paul said in an ex post. The DOJ must charge Fauci for lying under oath or lose the chance forever. The man oversaw gain-of-function research at the Wuhan lab, lied to Congress about it repeatedly, and watched as you were called crazy for asking questions. Statute of limitations expires tomorrow, he added. The American people have waited long enough for accountability. The renewed pressure comes years after heated exchanges between the men during congressional testimony in which Paul accused Fauci of supporting risky virus research at the Wuhan lab. Before the COVID-19 pandemic, Fauci, who served past tense as the director of the National Institute of Allergy and Infectious Diseases, For nearly four decades and became one of the country's most visible public health figures during the pandemic, repeatedly denied lying to Congress and disputed Paul's characterization of the research. Well, it doesn't matter if he denied it or disputed it. Fauci's wrong. Paul is right. I do not worry about getting sued over saying that because it's true. Paul is right. Fauci's wrong. Fauci should face charges. But can he? Can he legally face charges after being pardoned? Damn. Do me a favor, search the AI and ask them specifically what the pardon said for Dr. Anthony Fauci. When we come back, I'll tell you whether that covers everything and anything he ever did. And I think it kind of does. We'll have that for you when we come back. 833-JOE-PAGS, 833-563-7247, or joepags.com. I want to hear from you. Scroll down, click on contact. I wanted to welcome a brand new listener earlier contacted me. This young lady just loves the show, and I think has a little bit of a crush on me. I'll be honest with you. And I appreciate you taking the time to listen. So make sure you lock it in and rip off the knob. Rip off the knobs. See if she likes when I yell a little bit. She likes when I get loud.
0: I do too.
21: Loves that when I do, like, all right, when I do this, because I don't do that a lot. But or she's just the first time she's hearing a manly voice and thinks that I'm yelling just because I'm speaking. Could be
0: that. Well, that does happen. Yeah.
21: Could be that. You never know. See, now here's the challenge. She's listening right now. She said that she had to shut it off because I was yelling too much. She's listening right now. And now she doesn't know what to do. She's like, well, if I contact him again, he knows I'm still listening. You know what I mean? Now she's in the corner.
0: Oh, yeah.
21: She doesn't know what to do. She's listening. Yeah. But if she responds, damn it, he got me. If she doesn't respond, I really know I got her. Now, what does she do?
0: She has to keep listening.
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1: Here is your KCRG forecast. Warmer Tuesday, and temperatures warm up even more as we look towards the end of the business week. Clear here overnight, mid-50s. Sunny, breezy, warmer, up around or just over 80 Tuesday afternoon. Slight chance for a shower storm Tuesday night. Sunny on Wednesday, warm near 80. Warmer for the end of the week, sunny Thursday. Highs in the low to mid-80s. Warming up even more Friday. Mix of clouds and sun. Afternoon highs in the upper part of the 80s. I'm meteorologist Ken Boone in the KCRG Storm Center.
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21: Great to have you. Thanks. I appreciate you stopping by. It's amazing how fast the news cycle works. I'm looking over on X during the break. For those that don't know, X is Twitter, but for some reason he spent $44 billion. I guess Elon Musk can change it to whatever name he wants. But over on X today, from the FBI Director Kash Patel, Arcadia Mayor Eileen Wang in California has been charged with acting as an illegal agent of the People's Republic of China in the United States. Mayor Wang admitted to acting as a foreign agent from at least 2020 through 2022, promoting PRC propaganda in the U.S. and acting at PRC's direction to promote their interests. She has agreed to resign from office and plead guilty. At FBI and our federal partners continue to move aggressively to root out this kind of influence in American institutions all over the country. I mean, what the hell's going on? Are we not aware that the bad guys, the enemies of us, don't want us to continue being a free and liberated society, a representative republic that isn't controlled by a central government, which, by the way, we're kind of talking about. You got central governments in these states and in these cities that do have ultimate control, and you got to do something about it. I mean, with Mamdani running billionaires out of town, you know, Wu doing something crazy like no whites allowed in our Christmas party, or saying you can't drive your car somewhere in Boston, which is dumb. I mean, are we not aware of what's going on? Sam, did you find out what he was pardoned on?
0: Yes, it looks like on January 20th, 2025, President Joe Biden issued a full preemptive pardon to Dr. Anthony Fauci, covering any potential federal offenses committed between 2014 and 2015 or 2025, excuse me, related to his role in the COVID-19 response and his work at the NIAID.
21: Wow. So Rand Paul, unfortunately, doesn't seem to have a chance. Pardoned on everything. Full pardon on anything and everything.
4: Did he at least lose, like, his license or something?
21: No. Not only did he lose his license, Paul, he's getting $435,000 a year.
4: I'm saying
21: in a pension.
4: No, what I'm saying is if they did, since they can't press charges or whatever, but could they at least, like, go after that?
21: Yeah, but what does he need? He's, like, 86 years old. He doesn't care if he loses his license now. He's still getting paid.
4: I mean, at least it'll be a mark on him.
21: You think he cares about a mark on
4: him? I'm not saying he cares. I'm not saying he cares, but at least there's that proof, because we can say everything right now, but unless it goes down in the history books that it's factual and it's stamped that happened, it's always just going to be he said, she said.
21: Well, it's actually he said, and he's wrong, and everybody else said, and we're right. I'm with you. You want something official that would say, yes, in fact, he was doing wrong and whatever. Yeah. You can't legally do it, but can you take away his license? I don't know if that does something. Let's do something that the people listening on the radio love this. Sam, I'm pretty sure we did a study on this. I'm pretty sure the people on the radio love when I do this. Let's live tweet Rand Paul. At Rand Paul, what about the full pardon of Fauci? Wouldn't that cover this? Wouldn't that cover this? How do you prosecute? I'm telling you, this is like the best radio possible. I want you to close your eyes if you're not driving and just theater of the mind. Imagine me on X writing this. Isn't that something, Sam? Isn't that something? It's like who else does that for
0: this?
21: The
0: is
21: people?
0: Great. No one. No one does this.
4: And when he says he's on X, he's talking about the social media site, not the drug. Just
21: well, not until after the show. Well, but right, social media site during the show. Right.
4: Yes.
21: We don't go to nobody. I don't even know what X is, so don't act like I. how do you prosecute with that in mind? Fill a brother in. Boy, this, I'm telling you, this is like, wow. Now, everybody listening can literally go to X right now. And no, don't take the X. Just go to the X. And you can go and see, I literally just posted that. And if you scroll down a bit, you'll see a cheesy gym photo. Sam, I did a cheesy gym photo today.
0: You know what? It wasn't cheesy. I liked it.
21: You know, it's funny. I'm at the Man at Midness. You know, I'm at the place that rhymes with Man at Midness anyway. And the people behind the counter are always just talking to people. Like, God bless them. They're getting paid just to talk to somebody. Some lady just standing there talking. I'm like waiting. I'm like, I don't want to take the picture myself, because I think those are even cheesier when you do it like a selfie.
0: You know what? I disagree with your muscles. You definitely could do any kind of photo. And you look good.
21: As your daughter, you
0: look great.
21: Thank you. So I interrupted the conversation. I said, I got a pretty good pump. Can you take a picture of me, please? And she did, and I posted it. It's not bad.
0: What? There wasn't a lunk alert?
4: I was about to say, that seems very lunkish.
21: I was on the way out. I was on the way out. And then I got her really mad. I said, did you get the arms? She said, yeah, you want to look at it? I said, no, I think we're good. Okay. So I'm like, I was feeling good today. So I posted that. If you go to the X, it's at Joe Talk Show. It's also on Instagram at Joe Talk Show. I don't think I put any, I think Instagram automatically goes to Facebook at Joe Talk Show. You'll see the picture. And without a doubt, had I asked that first, I would have gotten the lunk alarm. And the answer is yes. One guy said, was it cold in there? The answer is yes. What?
0: Wow.
21: 833-JOE-PAGS, 833-563-7247, joepags.com. Cahill, when we come back.
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24: Fox News, I'm Ted Lindner. Two of the American cruise ship passengers exposed to the hantavirus being treated and monitored at a university hospital in Atlanta.
25: Of the two patients now at Emory University Hospital, one has symptoms. The other is a close contact case. The World Health Organization recommends 6 weeks of monitoring as the disease runs its course.
24: Fox's Grinnell Scott. The 18 Americans arrived back in the U.S. early Monday after returning from the cruise, where three died from the hantavirus. And the U.S. continues its blockade on the Strait of Hormuz. Fox Business Network's Ashley Webster in Tel Aviv.
26: Iran's parliamentary speaker offered his own warning today, saying, quote, our armed forces are ready to deliver a well-deserved response to any aggression. Mistaken strategy and mistaken decisions will always lead to mistaken results.
24: President Trump says the ceasefire is on life support. 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
1: Here is your KCRG forecast. Warmer Tuesday, and temperatures warm up even more as we look towards the end of the business week. Clear here overnight, mid-50s. Sunny, breezy, warmer, up around or just over 80 Tuesday afternoon. Slight chance for a shower storm Tuesday night. Sunny on Wednesday, warm near 80. Warmer for the end of the week. Sunny Thursday, highs in the low to mid-80s. Warming up even more Friday, mix of clouds and sun. Afternoon highs in the upper part of the 80s. I'm meteorologist Ken Boone in the KCRG Storm Center.
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21: Could she really be running for president? That's not really a thing, is it? AOC running for president? It's like Gavin Newsom running for... Oh, he might be running too. Would he be the president and she would be the vice presidential nominee for the Democrats? I hope it's a some sort of combination of Kamala Harris, Gavin Newsom, AOC... Throw some others in there, and I think it's an easy win for the Republicans. Let's get with Kay Hill. Kay Hill, great commentary, news and commentary writer, incredibly smart lady. Had her first Mother's Day yesterday. Happy Mother's Day. Kay, how are you? Good to see you.
29: I'm good. Thank you for that. I did. I had a wonderful first Mother's Day. Thank you.
21: There's no way AOC is going to be on that ticket, is she? I mean, let's just stop the stupidity. There's no way.
29: Well, this is a party that's still considered. Kamala Harris, Joe, there's a lot of stupid people making a lot of stupid decisions in the Democrat Party. This is not the Democrat Party that we grew up with. This is some cannibalized, egomaniac, troll farm of like nightmares. I don't know. It's just one of the worst people in America could definitely end up leading the Democrat Party. Because it is. It's Kamala Harris. It's Gavin Newsom.
21: Right.
29: It's AOC, who is clearly, like, throwing her hat in the ring and teasing at this point a potential run.
21: What did she just say? Didn't she just say something stupid?
29: She told someone, I think it was like David Axelrod, someone in Chicago, that she doesn't just want to be president of the United States. She wants to be president of the freaking universe. She said that she's definitely not ruling out a run, essentially just saying that she wants to do something even bigger than the presidency. And I'm like, unless the aliens invade and we actually need a president of Earth, what are you on about, gal? Like, what are you doing?
21: What could she possibly, in that little brain of hers, does she think there's a position above that in the United States?
29: Well, yeah, because she's surrounded by all of these movers and shakers who like to think that they're bigger than any independent country. Like, they're looking for that sort of new world order, one world governance type oligarchy, essentially, where there's a handful of very liberal, very socialist people from all the corners of the earth who come together to control everything. It's essentially, we've already seen a small version of this play out in Europe. The only reason that it hasn't been allowed to play out across the rest of the world yet is because China is doing a great job taking over Africa. We're waiting for South America to collapse entirely under the weight of sort of what seems like kind of purposeful mismanagement, not necessarily by people from South and Central America themselves, but by, again, these sort of like hidden dark figure oligarchies. And I think that these are people who, you know, we all know who they are. We all know their names, but they're backed by a lot of people that we don't know. We don't know their names. They're very dark, shadowy figures. And yeah, when you go into sort of closed door meetings with these very corrupt, very inflated ego individuals who think that the world and people are much bigger than the individual nations and cultures that they come from, they do tell each other and tell the stupidest people in the room, like AOC, that there is something bigger than America. There is something bigger, say, than the European Union, et cetera, et cetera. That's what they've been pushing for. That's what they've been working towards for generations in some cases. I know I sound like a conspiracy theorist now, but this is true. You can look it up. And they do. That's what they're pushing for. And so when you hear that, when you're in that echo chamber, that's where your mind goes. And that's clearly where AOC's mind is going, that she is going to be president of the world and she's going to get all the backing from very big, very powerful families and groups who I really don't want to name them on here because I'm scared they're going to like get me Clintoned, you know? Like, I'm not suicidal. I feel like I should say that.
21: Cahill is not suicidal. By the way, they're using her as a useful idiot. They obviously don't think she's got a brain. They just think they can control her. So you think there's a group of people that surround her that are grooming her to be the face of what it is they want to do. And they're telling her, wink, wink, nod, nod, don't worry, there will be a world president and you'll get the title and you get the cool car, you'll get to stay in the cool mansion, but we're going to really run the joint. So you really think there are people surrounding her, propping her up? Because if you watch her speak, she thinks she's smart. She's not, clearly, and she doesn't know what she's talking about, clearly, but somebody has filled her with this buoyancy that she is just rising above all others, and she's going to be the goddess of the globe. So you think that they're just looking at her going, man, she's really dumb. Let's just prop her up, because a bunch of people will vote for her because she's young and cute.
29: I think that she's one of a handful of people that these groups are propping up. I think Gavin Newsom is another one. I think Kamala Harris was one of them. I think Obama was probably one of the most successful ones. And then it just kind of goes on from there. I don't know why they backed Hillary Clinton. She was just like from the off. Joe, I remember growing up in the UK and thinking, why would any woman support Hillary Clinton? I mean, firstly, look at the pantsuit. Gross. Not a good decision maker. Secondly, this is a woman who let her husband treat her like dirt from the highest office in the world. He treated her like absolute dirt, treated their marriage like dirt. And she stayed with him. It just blows my mind that she was ever someone that I was told as a young woman to aspire to be. Like, absolutely not. No, thank you. why would anyone want to be Hillary Clinton? So I think they made a huge mistake sort of running her in 2016. I think there's a lot of other people who could have done a way better job than her. And I think she set women back actually substantially in the way that she ran that campaign. And I think she set women back in a lot of other ways. But she's also helped prop up, like you said, people like AOC on behalf of these sort of dark money groups that are pushing towards a sort of one world government type situation. But you can't just have one, because if you have one person, then you risk losing. And so I'll be interested to see who actually ends up running for the Democratic position of, I don't even want to say that they're potentially going to be nominees for president, because it's just so gross and horrible to think about, but it's going to have to happen. So I think Gavin Newsom, AOC, yeah. Kamala again. Oh my gosh, can you imagine?
21: I can, because she actually thinks she's the heir apparent. What's interesting, by the way, it's Cahill. Go follow her, ksmythehill.com. You can go see her on Newsmax. The Hillary thing is interesting to me. I think you bring up a very, very good point. This has to prove that they've got dirt on everybody. They have to have dirt on everybody, because Bernie Sanders would have won that nomination, and he might have actually won as the president, and he would have been very controllable by the socialists and the Marxists on the globe. Hillary Clinton, I think, has dirt on everybody and said, you better back my campaign. So very interesting that she was the nominee in 16. For me, Gavin Newsom, AOC, Kamala Harris combined have about a 92 IQ. So they're all controllable, right? I mean, Gavin Newsom doesn't bring anything to the table either. Depending on where he's speaking, he changes his tune just to try to get in the favor of the audience. So, again, let's be conspiratorial. The globalists, the WEF, the Davos people, they want to have the dumbest people possible, who are kind of attractive, although it's questionable about Kamala, in my opinion. But they're kind of attractive people, and they resonate somehow. Like, she's got the ethnic thing going, and AOC kind of has the ethnic young thing going, and Newsom's not bad looking and he's tall. So, I mean, that's sort of who they're glomming onto, because you could add all three of those together. And I don't know what the hell they stand for, because it really does depend on who the audience is. And they could not get out of the starting gate in a political horse race without the backing of somebody else. So let's get conspiratorial. All of these people that we're seeing rise on the left, including a Buttigieg and everybody else, are they all controlled by somebody far away?
29: I don't know how far away they are. Sadly, I think that there's a lot of them within the walls of the U.S. I mean, if you really want to dig into true conspiracy, you just have to kind of go back to the turn of the last century, not the 1900s to 2000s. I'm talking about 1800 to 1900.
21: Right.
29: And you can see the families that were instrumental in founding what is much of America's, and now pretty much the world's, certainly the Western world's, political regimes. I mean, there's even a conspiracy theory, Joe, that says that the Titanic was sunk on purpose because there was at least one billionaire on there who was opposing the development of the Federal Reserve and the Fed, or the Fed as it's known colloquially. And then as soon as the Titanic sunk, all of these people who were supposed to be on the Titanic from these hugely instrumental families like Rockefellers, JP Morgan, et cetera, you know, the party tricks, like everyone knows who I'm talking about.
21: Yes.
29: They all got together and started the Fed. They wouldn't have been able to do that had the Titanic not sunk.
21: Well, it was afterwards. And I mean, so, I think the Fed was like, it was what, 1918? I'm thinking maybe not, it was sometime after, without a doubt, the Titanic going down. So there may not have been an iceberg. They actually took it down to stop people voting against the Fed. Listen, man, the Fed is so untouchable. Yeah. If you talk about them, you're in trouble and you're on suicide watch. As well, I'm not suicidal. So, I mean, I wouldn't doubt it. But you're right in that the progressive movement in this country started in the early 1900s. It did. It's been around for more than 100 years. And they're still trying to do it. And they're closer now to being successful than ever. In fact, AOC, back to your girl, is pushing, along with Mom Donnie, along with Bernie Sanders, a billionaire tax. Just taking 5% of the wealth of billionaires because they can, and they're getting people to rally around them because people are dumb and think that it's a zero-sum game. Wealth and income is not a zero-sum game. There's plenty for everybody. But if you take it from the billionaire somehow and let AOC manage it, you're going to be better off somehow. So that's sort of part of that whole thing, isn't it?
29: It's definitely part of the whole thing. I mean, that's the whole purpose, right? Is like total control. So what we've seen over the course of the last 100, 120 years, give or take, is we've seen all of our children being forced into schools that literally dumb them down, particularly over the last 10 years. We've seen the sort of normalization in blue states of the state taking away children who are mentally ill, who think that they're, you know, the opposite gender. They're being taken away from their parents so they can be chemically castrated. Just name it. We've seen all of these blue state people, which, you know, AOC, Mamdani, Gavin Newsom, all of these sort of like state leaders, or, you know, within the jurisdiction of these states, these blue states, we've seen them normalize the drug epidemic to the point where it's, you know, we're told that we're compassionate if we leave addicts to die on the sidewalk, that we're compassionate if we put American businesses out of business and shutter their doors because the state is hiring illegal immigrants. Like, I mean, the list goes on, yeah. Joe, of just how many different ways we've seen these liberal socialists just merge towards this like slow collapse of the American dream. And I think it's kind of reaching a fever pitch. I think the vote to reinstate Donald Trump

0: It's the echo chamber meets corruption, meets just this really, really sad dependency on skin color that is just so monopolized by Democrats and it for is. No good reason, because well, it doesn't represent culture.
1: Hopefully they're not going to listen to the so-called stars. I don't think they will. They want a better mayor than that. I'm out of time. Kay, you're amazing. 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Go follow her everywhere. Kay, thanks.
0: Thanks, Joe.
1: We're back after this. Stay right here.
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8: We get creamed in the midterm elections. 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
11: Here is your KCRG forecast. Warmer Tuesday, and temperatures warm up even more as we look towards the end of the business week. Clear here overnight, mid-50s. Sunny, breezy, warmer, up around or just over 80 Tuesday afternoon. Slight chance for a shower storm Tuesday night. Sunny on Wednesday, warm near 80. Warmer for the end of the week. Sunny Thursday, highs in the low to mid-80s. Warming up even more Friday, mix of clouds and sun. Afternoon highs in the upper part of the 80s. I'm meteorologist Ken Boone in the KCRG Storm Center.
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1: 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Got to go. That's Sam. That's Polo. I'm Joe. We'll see you tomorrow. Bye.
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13: Hey, John, why so glum?
14: 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The company's downsizing. 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
20: In the late night ballgame, the Giants lead at Dodger Stadium 6-3 over L.A. Bottom of the eighth, Giants got three runs in the seventh off the L.A. bullpen to take the lead. Earlier, the Yankees lost again. They've dropped 5 of 6. They lost 3-2 at Baltimore, even though the Yankees starting pitcher tonight, Ryan Weathers, had a no-hitter through 6 innings. He lasted 6 1/3, allowed a single and a walk in the seventh. A reliever came on to allow a 3-run homer, bottom of the seventh, to Kobe Mayo. Tampa Bay has won 15 of 17 after a victory at Toronto 8-5. NHL playoffs, Colorado up 3-1 after winning at Minnesota 5-2. NBA playoffs, Cleveland has tied up its second round series 2 games apiece after defeating Detroit 112-103. Donovan Mitchell, 43 points, most of it in the second half. And end of 3 in LA, Lakers lead Oklahoma City 84-80.
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22: The ceasefire on life support. I'm Ted Lindner, Fox News. That's how President Trump described it on Monday. The Strait of Hormuz still remains closed as the ceasefire between the U.S. and Iran is barely holding up. The president asked on Monday what the status was of the negotiations going forward.
23: It's a very simple plan. Iran cannot have a nuclear weapon, and they won't have a nuclear weapon.
22: Fox's Lucas Tomlinson from Dubai has the latest on efforts to try and strike a peace deal.
24: After recent attacks on U.S. warships and here on the UAE in the past week, you can understand why President Trump says the ceasefire is on life support. Now, here are the terms that were a non-starter for the president, as reported by Iranian state media. The U.S. was supposed to pay for Iranian war damage, reparations, if you will, recognition of Iranian sovereignty over the Strait of Hormuz, end of U.S. sanctions, and the release of Iran's blocked assets. Now, for over 2 months now, more than 1,500 ships have been stranded in the Persian Gulf, with more than 20,000 aboard.
22: The president wants any deal to include limitations on Tehran's nuclear program and the removal of their enriched uranium. The 18 Americans on the Hantavirus-exposed cruise ship have been flown to the University of Nebraska Medical Center to be assessed and monitored during a quarantine period. Fox's Jonathan Seri has more on this.
25: One passenger who tested positive and later negative for Hantavirus before returning to the U.S. was placed in the Nebraska Biocontainment Unit as a precaution. Another individual experiencing symptoms despite testing negative was transferred to a biocontainment facility at Emory University in Atlanta. A close travel companion with no symptoms also went to Emory for monitoring, while 15 lower-risk passengers quarantine at Nebraska Medical Center in more hotel-like accommodations separate from the biocontainment unit.
26: And today, health authorities in Maryland announced that they're monitoring 2 residents who were not on the cruise ship but may have had exposure to one of the cruise ship passengers.
22: America's listening to Fox News.
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22: President Trump wants to suspend the federal gas tax temporarily to bring down soaring prices. Fox's Jared Halpern with more.
5: At least while the war with Iran continues to rattle the oil market, President Trump says he wants a suspension of the federal gas tax.
23: You know, it's a small percentage, but it's still money.
5: The federal tax on gasoline is just over 18 cents per gallon and would require action from Congress to suspend it. But there has been legislation introduced by both Republicans and Democrats to do just that. Still, President Trump says gas prices will drop quickly once the war is over and the vital Strait of Hormuz reopened. At the White House, Jared Halpern, Fox News.
22: Members of the Trump administration, including Secretary of War Pete Hegseth and FBI Director Kash Patel, are due on Capitol Hill on Tuesday as budget hearings continue.
6: Secretary Hegseth will answer questions on the Pentagon's budget request before two key subcommittees. Almost 2 weeks ago, he discussed the budget before the House and Senate Armed Services Committees, also fielding questions from lawmakers on other topics, including the war in Iran and the recent firings of some in military leadership. Today, he'll be joined by Joint Chiefs of Staff Chair General Dan Kane in appearances before the House and Senate Appropriations Subcommittees on Defense. FBI Director Kash Patel will also answer budget questions before the Senate Appropriations Subcommittee on Commerce, Justice, Science, and related agencies. Tanya J. Powers, Fox News.
22: President Trump has a doctor's appointment. The White House says he'll visit Walter Reed National Military Medical Center on May 26 for his annual dental and medical evaluations. He'll also be spending time with service members and staff there in recognition of their service. And two wildfires in South Florida that burned thousands of acres in the Everglades still spreading. The Florida Forest Service saying that the growing fires are producing smoky conditions across the area with reduced visibility, but containment operations are increasing. I'm Ted Lindner, and this is Fox News.
7: We've got cash to give you, and we're supposed to come up with a quirky giveaway or a campy promotion. 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While some might say something like, this spring we want to spring your wallet toward more money, KZRG says cash, money, $5,000. 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
11: Here is your KZRG forecast. Clear overnight, mid-50s. Sunny, breezy, warmer, all the way up to around or just over 80 Tuesday afternoon. Slight chance for a shower storm Tuesday night. Back to sunshine Wednesday. Highs near 80. I'm meteorologist Ken Boone in the KZRG Storm Center.
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1: Tuesday morning, join me, Ted Bohorquez, and Steve Scott for the KZRG Morning News Watch. We're going to be giving you an update on efforts to hold those accountable for some of the very serious damage that was dealt during the COVID-19 pandemic. We're also going to be giving you an update on what's going on with the Ukraine war. 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
2: Fox News. I'm Deborah Valentine. The ceasefire between the U.S. and Iran is on shaky ground. More from Fox's Kevin Cork.
3: The president has rejected the latest offering by the regime, and he's now said to be leaning toward resuming military operations.
2: President Trump says Iran's offer demanded that the U.S. release Tehran's frozen assets and the U.S. blockade of the Strait of Hormuz and did not include limits to Iran's nuclear program. The mayor of Arcadia, California has resigned. Eileen Wang has agreed to plead guilty to a federal charge of acting as an illegal agent of the People's Republic of China. The Justice Department says Wang faces up to 10 years in federal prison and a potential $250,000 fine. According to court documents, Wang worked alongside a convicted Chinese agent to operate a website that was a propaganda arm for the Chinese Communist Party. 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
11: Here is your KZRG forecast. Warmer Tuesday, and temperatures warm up even more as we look towards the end of the business week. Clear here overnight, mid-50s. Sunny, breezy, warmer, up around or just over 80 Tuesday afternoon. Slight chance for a shower storm Tuesday night. Sunny on Wednesday, warm near 80. Warmer for the end of the week. Sunny Thursday, highs in the low to mid-80s. Warming up even more Friday, mix of clouds and sun. Afternoon highs in the upper part of the 80s. I'm meteorologist Ken Boone in the KZRG Storm Center.
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0: Spring brings fresh blooms, ball games, and backyard barbecues. 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
7: Tensions escalate. I'm Deborah Valentine, Fox News. Middle East tensions escalate as the U.S. continues its blockade on the Strait of Hormuz. Fox Business Network's Ashley Webster is in Tel Aviv with more.
8: Iran's foreign ministry claims its proposal, though they claim it was generous and responsible, and accused Washington of continuing to put forward what it calls unreasonable demands. Meantime, Iran's parliamentary speaker offered his own warning today, saying, quote, our armed forces are ready to deliver a well-deserved response to any aggression. Mistaken strategy and mistaken decisions will always lead to mistaken results. The whole world has already figured this out. We are prepared for all options. They will be surprised. With the peace plan still in the balance, a lot of the focus right now remains on the Strait of Hormuz, where more than 1,500 ships remain stranded, hurting the global economy.
7: Ships attempting to skirt the blockade continue to be turned away. The 18 Americans on the hantavirus-exposed cruise ship have returned to the U.S. to quarantine.
9: One passenger who tested positive and later negative for hantavirus before returning to the U.S. was placed in the Nebraska Biocontainment Unit as a precaution. Another individual experiencing symptoms despite testing negative was transferred to a biocontainment facility at Emory University in Atlanta. A close travel companion with no symptoms also went to Emory for monitoring, while 15 lower-risk passengers quarantine at Nebraska Medical Center in more hotel-like accommodations separate from the biocontainment unit.
10: And today, health authorities in Maryland announced that they're monitoring two residents who were not on the cruise ship but may have had exposure to one of the cruise ship passengers who got off earlier and was on a flight with them abroad.
7: Fox's Jonathan Sary. 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

0: China's preparing to welcome President Trump for a meeting between the leaders of the world's two biggest economies. Fox's Jonathan Savage looks ahead.
1: A Chinese government spokesman is promising an in-depth exchange of views when President Trump meets his counterpart Xi Jinping. There's no doubt that one of the topics will be Iran. China, a major purchaser of Iranian oil, has seen crude oil imports fall 20% year on year as a result of the conflict. It's called for a complete cessation of hostilities. But the multi-day visit will have room for other issues too. The White House is inviting the CEOs of Tesla and Apple on the trip, which it's hoped will see multiple business deals signed. Jonathan Savage, Fox News.
0: The Trump administration says it will delay a plan to address high beef prices, which would have suspended tariffs on imported beef. President Trump had planned to sign a pair of executive orders to lower tariffs on beef and reduce regulations on American cattle producers today. White House officials said this evening the actions have been delayed as the administration finalizes details. Secretary of War Pete Hegseth suggesting a senator's comments on classified matters will be reviewed by Pentagon lawyers.
2: Secretary Hegseth said Arizona Democratic Senator Mark Kelly may have shared information on a Sunday news show that was part of a classified briefing. In a post on X, Hegseth said Senator Kelly potentially violated his oath when he discussed the status of missile stockpiles that Kelly claims could take years to replace. Senator Kelly, in response, said that information is similar to what Secretary Hegseth revealed during a recent congressional hearing. Hegseth has previously tried to demote Kelly, who retired from the Air Force as a captain, for taking part in a video warning service members against obeying illegal orders. Gernal Scott, Fox News.
0: I'm Deborah Valentine. This is Fox News.
3: We've got cash to give you, and we're supposed to come up with a quirky giveaway or a cappy promotion. But KCRG is no nonsense. So instead, we're just going to cut to the chase. 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While some might say something like, this spring we want to spring your wallet toward more money, KCRG says cash, money, $5,000. 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
5: Here is your KCRG forecast. Clear overnight, mid-50s. Sunny, breezy, warmer, all the way up to around or just over 80 Tuesday afternoon. Slight chance for a shower storm Tuesday night. Back to sunshine Wednesday. Highs near 80. I'm meteorologist Ken Boone in the KCRG Storm Center.
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1: I was checking the news on Tennessee, and the state legislature story was just coming out. The governor signed it before most of the news media caught up to the legislature. That's how rapidly this thing got done yesterday. A huge victory for decency. A massive victory for normalcy. A massive defeat for racism. And that means it was a massive defeat for Democrats.
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2: News. I'm Ted Lindner. The Trump administration rejecting the latest peace offer from Iran. Fox's Kevin Cork.
3: That Iran offer demanded that the U.S. release Tehran's frozen assets and the naval blockade and didn't include any provisions to limit the nation's nuclear program.
2: The president reportedly now considering ending the ceasefire and resuming military operations against Tehran. And two of the American cruise ship passengers exposed to hantavirus being treated and monitored at a university hospital in Atlanta.
4: Of the two patients now at Emory University Hospital, one has symptoms. The other is a close contact case. The World Health Organization recommends 6 weeks of monitoring as the disease runs its course.
2: Fox's Gernal Scott. The 18 Americans arrived back in the U.S. early Monday morning after returning from the cruise, where three died from hantavirus. 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
10: Here is your KCRG forecast. Warmer Tuesday, and temperatures warm up even more as we look towards the end of the business week. Clear here overnight, mid-50s. Sunny, breezy, warmer up around or just over 80 Tuesday afternoon. Slight chance for a shower storm Tuesday night. Sunny on Wednesday, warm near 80. Warmer for the end of the week. Sunny Thursday, highs in the low to mid-80s. Warming up even more Friday, mix of clouds and sun. Afternoon highs in the upper part of the 80s. I'm meteorologist Ken Boone in the KCRG Storm Center.
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3: The ceasefire hanging by a thread. I'm Ted Lindner, Fox News. That ceasefire with Iran on life support, according to President Trump. Fox's Jared Halpern has more from the White House.
4: A weeks-old ceasefire between the U.S. and Iran is as fragile as it's ever been.
5: It's unbelievably weak.
4: President Trump telling me after reviewing a counterproposal from Iran to end the conflict, the truce is on life support.
5: Massive life support, where the doctor walks in and says, sir, your loved one has approximately a 1% chance of living.
4: The president accuses Iran of backing away from an offer for the U.S. to take control of highly enriched uranium buried deep under rubble after Operation Midnight Hammer targeted nuclear facilities last year. At the White House, Jared Halpern, Fox News.
3: The 18 Americans on the hantavirus-exposed cruise ship have been flown to the University of Nebraska Medical Center to be assessed and monitored during a quarantine period.
6: One passenger who tested positive and later negative for hantavirus before returning to the U.S. was placed in the Nebraska Biocontainment Unit as a precaution. Another individual experiencing symptoms despite testing negative was transferred to a biocontainment facility at Emory University in Atlanta. A close travel companion with no symptoms also went to Emory for monitoring. While 15 lower-risk passengers quarantine at Nebraska Medical Center in more hotel-like accommodations separate from the biocontainment unit.
7: And today, health authorities in Maryland announced that they're monitoring two residents who were not on the cruise ship but may have had exposure to one of the cruise ship passengers who got off earlier and was on a flight with them abroad.
3: Fox's Jonathan Sarri. New York becomes the second state to embrace the federal school choice initiative. Bucking pressure from the Democrat Party, Colorado was first, gives tax credits to those who donate to programs that provide scholarships. 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
9: Oh, the sun without all the sand. It's Tropical Tan.
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3: President Trump traveling to China to meet with President Xi Jinping amidst a fragile ceasefire in the Middle East. Fox's Kevin Cork with more.
10: President Trump expected to be joined by top American business leaders when he heads to Beijing, which, according to the White House, underscores the broad focus of the upcoming trip. Among the CEOs joining the president, Apple's Tim Cook, as well as leaders from BlackRock, Boeing, Citi, Goldman Sachs, and the one and only Elon Musk. But, of course, looming large over this high-stakes meeting will be the conflict with Iran, specifically shipping in the Strait of Hormuz because, as you probably know, China is the leading importer of cheap Iranian oil.
3: The Treasury Department has extended sanctions to 12 new entities accused of transporting Iranian oil to China as the U.S. seeks to increase economic pressure on Iran's energy sector. Members of the Trump administration, including Secretary of War Pete Hegseth and FBI Director Kash Patel, due on Capitol Hill later today as budget hearings continue. Fox's Tanya J. Powers.
11: Secretary Hegseth will answer questions on the Pentagon's budget request before two key subcommittees. Almost 2 weeks ago, he discussed the budget before the House and Senate Armed Services committees, also fielding questions from lawmakers on other topics, including the war in Iran and the recent firings of some in military leadership. Today, he'll be joined by Joint Chiefs of Staff Chair General Dan Kane in appearances before the House and Senate Appropriations Subcommittees on Defense. FBI Director Kash Patel will also answer budget questions before the Senate Appropriations Subcommittee on Commerce, Justice, Science, and related agencies. Tanya J. Powers, Fox News.
3: And President Trump's got a doctor's appointment. The White House says he'll visit Walter Reed National Military Medical Center on May 26th for his annual dental and medical evaluations. He'll also be spending time with service members and staff there in recognition of their service. I'm Ted Lindner. This is Fox News.
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14: Here is your KCRG forecast. Clear overnight, mid-50s. Sunny, breezy, warmer, all the way up to around or just over 80 Tuesday afternoon. Slight chance for a shower storm Tuesday night. Back to sunshine Wednesday. Highs near 80. I'm meteorologist Ken Boone in the KCRG Storm Center.
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0: morning moves fast. Stay ahead of the curve with a News Talk KCRG Morning News Watch 6 to 9 in the morning. 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
1: Fox News, I'm Deborah Valentine. The former mayor of Arcadia, California, Eileen Wang, has resigned and agreed to enter into a plea agreement related to a federal charge of acting as an agent for China.
2: Federal officials say from 2020 to 2022, she and an accomplice worked at the direction and control of the People's Republic of China to promote PRC propaganda in the U.S.
1: Fox's Christina Goodwin. The suspect who allegedly opened fire outside the White House Correspondents' Dinner, Cole Allen, in court Monday, pleading not guilty to charges against him in the case. Fox's Christina Coleman.
3: Also, Allen's lawyers are asking the judge to disqualify U.S. Attorney for D.C. Jeanine Pirro and Acting AG Todd Blanche from this case since they were at the dinner. They argue they could be considered witnesses or victims, so potential conflict of interest.
1: Pirro responded saying, we will evaluate the motion and respond in court. 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
10: Here is your KCRG forecast. Warmer Tuesday, and temperatures warm up even more as we look towards the end of the business week. Clear here overnight, mid-50s. Sunny, breezy, warmer, up around or just over 80 Tuesday afternoon. Slight chance for a shower storm Tuesday night. Sunny on Wednesday, warm near 80. Warmer for the end of the week. Sunny Thursday, highs in the low to mid-80s. Warming up even more Friday, mix of clouds and sun. Afternoon highs in the upper part of the 80s. I'm meteorologist Ken Boone and the KCRG Storm Center.
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0: Spring brings fresh blooms, ball games, and backyard barbecues. But it also brings powerful storms. 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
6: The ceasefire is jeopardized. I'm Deborah Valentine, Fox News. The ceasefire between the U.S. and Iran is threatened, President Trump says. The latest proposal from Tehran does not include limiting Iran's nuclear capabilities.
7: It's a very simple plan. Iran cannot have a nuclear weapon, and they won't have a nuclear weapon.
6: Fox's Lucas Tomlinson has more from Dubai.
8: After recent attacks on U.S. warships and here on the UAE in the past week, you can understand why President Trump says the ceasefire is on life support. Now, here are the terms that were a non-starter for the president, as reported by Iranian state media. The U.S. was supposed to pay for Iranian war damage, reparations, if you will, recognition of Iranian sovereignty over the Strait of Hormuz, end of U.S. sanctions, and the release of Iran's blocked assets. Now, for over 2 months now, more than 1,500 ships have been stranded in the Persian Gulf, with more than 20,000 aboard.
6: The president wants Tehran's nuclear program limited and their enriched uranium removed. 18 Americans on the hantavirus cruise ship are now back in the United States. Fox's Jonathan Sari has more.
9: One passenger who tested positive and later negative for hantavirus before returning to the U.S. was placed in the Nebraska Biocontainment Unit as a precaution. Another individual experiencing symptoms despite testing negative was transferred to a biocontainment facility at Emory University in Atlanta. A close travel companion with no symptoms also went to Emory for monitoring, while 15 lower-risk passengers quarantined at Nebraska Medical Center in more hotel-like accommodations separate from the biocontainment unit.
10: And today, health authorities in Maryland announced that they're monitoring two residents who were not on the cruise ship but may have had exposure to one of the cruise ship passengers.
6: America's listening to Fox News.
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6: President Trump wants to suspend the federal gas tax temporarily to bring down soaring prices.
9: At least while the war with Iran continues to rattle the oil market, President Trump says he wants a suspension of the federal gas tax.
7: You know, it's a small percentage, but it's still money.
9: The federal tax on gasoline is just over 18 cents per gallon and would require action from Congress to suspend it. But there has been legislation introduced by both Republicans and Democrats to do just that. Still, President Trump says gas prices will drop quickly once the war is over and the vital Strait of Hormuz reopened. At the White House, Jared Halpern, Fox News.
6: A Southern California mayor agrees to a plea deal accused of acting as an illegal agent for the People's Republic of China.
13: The Department of Justice revealing Eileen Wang has agreed to plead guilty to one felony count of acting as an illegal agent of a foreign government. The 58-year-old was elected mayor of Arcadia, a city in Los Angeles County, in 2022. Federal officials say from 2020 to 2022, she and an accomplice worked at the direction and control of the People's Republic of China to promote PRC propaganda in the U.S. including by operating a website dubbed the U.S. News Center. First Assistant U.S. Attorney Bill Assaly saying in a statement, this plea agreement is the latest success in our determination to defend the homeland against China's efforts to corrupt our institutions. Kristen Goodwin, Fox News.
6: The former mayor faces up to 10 years in federal prison for the charge. Her accomplice, 65-year-old Mike Son of Chino Hills, is serving a four-year sentence after pleading guilty to the same charge. Israeli lawmakers approved a bill on Monday setting up a special tribunal that would try and have the authority to sentence to death Palestinians convicted of taking part in the 2023 Hamas-led attack that triggered the war in Gaza. I'm Deborah Valentine. This is Fox News.
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15: Here is your KZRG forecast. Clear overnight, mid-50s. Sunny, breezy, warmer, all the way up to around or just over 80 Tuesday afternoon. Slight chance for a shower storm Tuesday night. Back to sunshine Wednesday. Highs near 80. I'm meteorologist Ken Boone in the KZRG Storm Center.
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0: 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Stay ahead of the curve with a News Talk KCRG Morning News Watch 6 to 9 in the morning. 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
1: Fox News, I'm Ted Lindner. The U.S. continues its blockade on the Strait of Hormuz. Fox Business Network's Ashley Webster in Tel Aviv with more.
2: Iran's parliamentary speaker offered his own warning today, saying, quote, our armed forces are ready to deliver a well-deserved response to any aggression. Mistaken strategy and mistaken decisions will always lead to mistaken results.
1: President Trump says the ceasefire is on, quote, life support. And Centers for Medicare and Medicaid Services Administrator Dr. Oz says he's cracking down on several states for health care fraud. On Fox, he posed an example of how high fraud is in the Medicare system.
3: If we take the fraud out of Medicare, just Medicare alone, we would double the life expectancy of the Medicare Trust Fund.
1: The Anti-Fraud Task Force has announced they're planning to look at hospitals, hospices, and durable medical equipment suppliers across the United States. 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
9: Oh, the sun without all the sand. 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
10: Here is your KCRG forecast. Warmer Tuesday, and temperatures warm up even more as we look towards the end of the business week. Clear here overnight, mid-50s. Sunny, breezy, warmer, up around at just over 80 Tuesday afternoon. Slight chance for a shower storm Tuesday night. Sunny on Wednesday, warm near 80. Warmer for the end of the week. Sunny Thursday, highs in the low to mid-80s. Warming up even more Friday, mix of clouds and sun. Afternoon highs in the upper part of the 80s. I'm meteorologist Ken Boone in the KCRG Storm Center.
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0: We've got cash to give you, and we're supposed to come up with a quirky giveaway or a cappy promotion. But KCRG is no nonsense. So instead, we're just going to cut to the chase. 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
9: Hoping the ceasefire holds. I'm Ted Lindner, Fox News. That ceasefire with Iran on life support, according to President Trump. Fox's Jared Halpern with more.
10: A weeks-old ceasefire between the U.S. and Iran is as fragile as it's ever been.
11: It's unbelievably weak.
10: President Trump telling me after reviewing a counterproposal from Iran to end the conflict, the truce is on life support.
11: Massive life support, where the doctor walks in and says, sir, your loved one has approximately a 1% chance of living.
10: The president accuses Iran of backing away from an offer for the U.S. to take control of highly enriched uranium buried deep under rubble after Operation Midnight Hammer targeted nuclear facilities last year. At the White House, Jared Halpern, Fox News.
9: The 18 Americans on the hantavirus-exposed cruise ship have now been flown to the University of Nebraska Medical Center to be assessed and monitored during a quarantine period. Fox's Jonathan Seri with more.
12: One passenger who tested positive and later negative for hantavirus before returning to the U.S. was placed in the Nebraska Biocontainment Unit as a precaution. Another individual experiencing symptoms despite testing negative was transferred to a biocontainment facility at Emory University in Atlanta. A close travel companion with no symptoms also went to Emory for monitoring, while 15 lower-risk passengers quarantined at Nebraska Medical Center in more hotel-like accommodations separate from the biocontainment unit.
13: And today, health authorities in Maryland announced that they're monitoring two residents who were not on the cruise ship but may have had exposure to one of the cruise ship passengers who got off earlier and was on a flight with them abroad.
9: And President Trump said Monday he'll suspend the federal gas tax in an effort to lower soaring gas prices due to the closure of the Strait of Hormuz. 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
9: President Trump traveling to China to meet with President Xi Jinping amidst a fragile ceasefire in the Middle East. More details from Fox's Kevin Cork.
15: President Trump expected to be joined by top American business leaders when he heads to Beijing, which, according to the White House, underscores the broad focus of the upcoming trip. Among the CEOs joining the president, Apple's Tim Cook, as well as leaders from BlackRock, Boeing, Citi, Goldman Sachs, and the one and only Elon Musk. But, of course, looming large over this high-stakes meeting will be the conflict with Iran, specifically shipping in the Strait of Hormuz, because, as you probably know, China is the leading importer of cheap Iranian oil.
9: The Treasury Department has extended sanctions to 12 new entities accused of transporting Iranian oil to China as the U.S. seeks to increase economic pressure on Iran's energy sector. Members of the Trump administration, including Secretary of War Pete Hegseth and FBI Director Kash Patel, due on Capitol Hill as budget hearings continue. More details from Fox's Tanya J. Powers.
16: Secretary Hegseth will answer questions on the Pentagon's budget request before two key subcommittees. Almost 2 weeks ago, he discussed the budget before the House and Senate Armed Services Committees, also fielding questions from lawmakers on other topics, including the war in Iran and the recent firings of some in military leadership. Today, he'll be joined by Joint Chiefs of Staff Chair General Dan Kane in appearances before the House and Senate Appropriations Subcommittees on Defense. FBI Director Kash Patel will also answer budget questions before the Senate Appropriations Subcommittee on Commerce, Justice, Science, and related agencies. Tanya J. Powers, Fox News.
9: And President Trump setting up a doctor's appointment in a few weeks. The White House says he'll visit Walter Reed National Military Medical Center May 26th for his annual dental and medical evaluations. He'll also be spending time with service members and staff there in recognition of their service. I'm Ted Lindner. This is Fox News.
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18: Here is your KCRG forecast. Clear overnight, mid-50s. Sunny, breezy, warmer, all the way up to around or just over 80 Tuesday afternoon. Slight chance for a shower storm Tuesday night. Back to sunshine Wednesday. Highs near 80. I'm meteorologist Ken Boone in the KCRG Storm Center.
0: Always sounds great to me. 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KCRG. 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From Compass Media Networks, this is America's First News. 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
19: Potential relief at the pump. Good morning, I'm Gordon Deal, along with Nicole Murray, on this Tuesday, May 12th. Glad you could be with us. Here's what we have for you this hour.
20: President Trump says he supports suspending the federal tax on gasoline. He needs Congress to take action.
19: Trump says Iran's counterproposal for ending their conflict is, quote, garbage.
20: The Supreme Court has created an opening for Alabama to eliminate one of two largely black congressional districts.
19: And the monthly bills for artificial intelligence at some companies are so high that it may be cheaper to bring back humans.
21: The AI revolution is real, but many companies are discovering at this point that replacing human labor is far more expensive and complex than they initially believed. Many companies are realizing that AI infrastructure itself is extraordinarily expensive.
19: HR consultant Dante King on companies spending more than $100,000 a month on AI. Peace prospects are dimming between the U.S. and Iran after President Trump said a five-week-old ceasefire was on life support as Tehran rejected a U.S. proposal to end the conflict. A list of demands from Iran was described by Trump yesterday as garbage. Iran has called for an end to the war on all fronts, including Lebanon, where Israel is fighting Hezbollah terrorists funded by Iran. Tehran also emphasized its sovereignty over the Strait of Hormuz, demanded war reparations, and an end to the U.S. naval blockade of its ports.
11: It's unbelievably weak, I would say. I would call it the weakest right now. After reading that piece of garbage they sent us, I didn't even finish reading it.
19: Washington
11: said, I'm not going to waste my time reading it.
19: Washington proposed an end to fighting before starting talks on more contentious issues, including Iran's nuclear program. Brent crude oil futures continue to rally, now at around $106 a barrel. Trump is expected to encourage China to pressure Iran into making a deal this week. China is the world's biggest buyer of Iranian oil. With the national average for a gallon of gas at $4.50, President Trump says he supports suspending the federal gasoline tax, which is 18.4 cents per gallon. Waiving the tax requires action from Congress, which is controlled by Trump's fellow Republicans. Asked how long he would suspend the tax, Trump said in the Oval Office, till it's appropriate. Missouri Senator Josh Hawley said he's introducing legislation to suspend the gas tax and the 24.4 cent diesel tax for 90 days.
1: I think the president is 100% right. We ought to suspend the gas tax. We ought to do diesel as well. Why wouldn't we take the opportunity to give working people some relief?
19: Gas prices have risen since the war began February 28th, and as Iran effectively keeps closed the Strait of Hormuz, a vital waterway through which 20% of the world's oil typically passes. AAA says gasoline prices are at their highest since 2022, when the average peaked at $5.01. The gas tax, by the way, generates about $2.5 billion a month in road funding. The Supreme Court has opened the door for Alabama to put in place a new House map ahead of this November's midterm elections. We get more from this morning's Mike Gavin.
2: The nation's highest court yesterday set aside lower court rulings that had blocked the state from using the map drawn by Republicans 3 years ago, which contained one majority black district. The Supreme Court sent the cases back to the lower court for further proceedings in light of its landmark ruling last month regarding the Voting Rights Act. Anticipating a court reversal, Alabama recently enacted a law allowing it to void the results of next Wednesday's primary for some congressional districts and instead hold a new primary under the revised district boundaries. Gordon.
19: Thank you, Mike. The Supreme Court decision has set the stage for Alabama to get rid of one of two largely black congressional districts before this year's midterms, creating an opening for Republicans to gain an additional House seat in a partisan battle for control of the closely divided lower chamber. By the way, if you've missed anything from today's show, there's an easy way to catch up. All you have to do is tell Alexa, Siri, or Google to play This Morning with Gordon Deal. 11 minutes after the hour on This Morning, America's First News.

0: Spring brings fresh blooms, ball games, and backyard barbecues. But it also brings powerful storms. When severe weather threatens the four states, we keep you ahead of the storm with live radar, instant text alerts, and wall-to-wall coverage from the News Talk KCRG Storm Center. 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
1: Fox News, I'm Deborah Valentine. President Trump says Iran has reneged its agreement to end uranium enrichment, delaying a deal to end the war. Fox's Alexandria Hoff reports.
2: Additional Iranian demands reportedly include reparations from the U.S. and the formal recognition of Iran's authority over the Strait of Hormuz.
1: The president says he's considering resuming military operations against Iran if an agreement is not reached soon. Israel's passed a law that would allow the death penalty for Palestinians involved in the October 7th attacks.
3: Hamas-led fighters killed over 1,200 people, mostly civilians. Another 251 were kidnapped and held in Gaza.
1: Fox's Jonathan Savage. No group claiming responsibility after a bomb attached to a rickshaw detonated, killing at least 9 people and injuring dozens of others, according to Pakistani police. 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
9: Here is your KCRG forecast. Warmer Tuesday, and temperatures warm up even more as we look towards the end of the business week. Clear here overnight, mid-50s. Sunny, breezy, warmer, up around or just over 80 Tuesday afternoon. Slight chance for a shower storm Tuesday night. Sunny on Wednesday, warm near 80. Warmer for the end of the week. Sunny Thursday, highs in the low to mid-80s. Warming up even more Friday, mix of clouds and sun. Afternoon highs in the upper part of the 80s. I'm meteorologist Ken Boone in the KCRG Storm Center.
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10: Thanks for being with us. Some of our top stories and headlines this morning. On this Tuesday, May 12th, Trump calls Iran's counterproposal to end the conflict garbage. The White House supports suspending the federal gas tax. Now it's up to Congress. Supreme Court backs Alabama's effort to redraw congressional districts ahead of the midterms. Public health officials in California are monitoring four people exposed to the hantavirus. House Ethics Committee investigating allegations against Florida Republican Corey Mills, including domestic violence. And the Colorado firefighter who traveled hundreds of miles to see a special college graduation in Arizona. That story in about 20 minutes. 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You might forgive some laid-off workers for saying, "How do you like me now?" Some companies are paying north of $100,000 a month for the AI known as Claude. AI bills at some companies are now running so high that human labor may actually be cheaper than the tech that was supposed to automate jobs. Here's Dante King, HR management consultant in the Bay Area. Dante, what's trending?
11: All right, so the AI revolution is real, but many companies are discovering at this point that replacing human labor is far more expensive and complex than they initially believe. I think for the past 2 years, we've heard nonstop that AI would dramatically reduce labor costs and replace large portions of the workforce. But now we're seeing a second phase of the conversation emerge where many companies are realizing that AI infrastructure itself is extraordinarily expensive.
10: Boy, I saw at least one note here talked about maybe an invoice for using Claude that totals $113,000 a month. How do we get to that figure?
11: That's right. Between compute costs, licensing fees, implementation, cybersecurity, legal review, and constant model updates, some organizations are discovering that these costs are astronomical. And so they're now discovering and reconsidering a human labor force that may actually be more efficient and sustainable in certain areas.
10: Boy, so it's not just as simple as telling employees to use AI on their laptops to solve a problem. This strikes me as far beyond that.
11: For sure. Because to your point, this article points out, you know, $113,000 a month in Claude bills. There's, again, NVIDIA compute costs. Uber blowing through, they blew through their budget. And so it's much more complex and involved than what these companies or the leaders of these companies originally realized.
10: Boy, so now what, Dante?
11: Well, again, you know, human labor is more flexible than AI. Human workers can adapt, improvise, build relationships, make ethical judgments, and pivot quickly in ways that AI still struggles with. So, you know, a skilled employee solves multiple business problems simultaneously. AI systems usually solve only very specific tasks. And I think that we will see somewhat of a halt or a reversion on, you know, companies that have laid off some of their labor force, people maybe reposting and rehiring more of a human labor workforce than we've seen within the last 6 months or a year.
10: Wow. We're speaking with Dante King, HR management consultant based in the Bay Area, and we're talking about the soaring cost of AI. So I think you hinted at it there, but are we getting to a point where companies may decide to dump some of those AI costs in favor of perhaps a little human inefficiency?
11: Certainly, because it's proven very expensive. A lot of hidden costs with AI include, you know, hallucinations and inaccuracies, legal liability. And I'll go back to that. There was a company recently whose AI system wiped out their entire database because they misinterpreted the prompt. So it wiped out their entire coding structure. Luckily, they were able to get it back based on a previous update that had occurred several months prior. But, I mean, the risks of AI, its flaws, it's not been wholly vetted. And so I think we will see companies going back to you know, hiring and recruiting human capital.
10: So is AI still improving in such a way that at some point it might really dominate?
11: I think that it's a technology that needs to be managed in ways that don't over, you know, embellish its capability.
10: Okay.
11: Or, you know, that it's not relied upon so heavily that it doesn't, you know, leave contemplation or room for its flaws. It definitely has some flaws. It's a technology.
10: Thanks, Dante. Dante King, HR management consultant based in the Bay Area. If you've missed anything from today's show, by the way, you can stream or download the podcast. It's available every day on Apple, Google, Spotify, wherever you get your podcasts. All you have to do is search for This Morning with Gordon Deal. 20 minutes now in front of the hour on This Morning, America's First News. Coming up next, when AI violates work-life boundaries.
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10: Glad you're with us. Welcome into Tuesday. It is time now for the mic drop with this morning's Mike Gavin.
23: Good morning. Well, not to pile on, but we do have a couple of AI stories to talk about today, neither of which paints artificial intelligence as something that we're looking forward to. Let's start in Sweden, where the AP says a cafe has turned all of its operations over to an AI bot as part of an experiment. The bot, which is called Mona, was given some basic prompts, including run the place profitably, be nice, basically figure out the nuts and bolts of running the shop by itself, and then ask for help when required. Things were going well at first, with Mona setting up utilities, securing permits, and posting ads on job sites. The problem started when Mona didn't respect work-life boundaries, sending employees Slack messages outside of work hours, which is a big no-no in Sweden. Then there was the inventory, where the bot placed orders for 6,000 napkins, 4 first aid kits, and 3,000 rubber gloves for the tiny cafe, plus a bunch of canned tomatoes, despite there being no tomatoes on the menu. menu.
1: What?
23: Bread was also an issue. Sometimes Mona ordered too much and other days not enough, forcing the human baristas to stop serving sandwiches at times. Perhaps most importantly, the cafe under AI leadership is currently not turning a profit.
1: Wow. That has some big strikes against AI right there.
23: I mean, that's really the bottom line, right? You can order all the napkins and rubber gloves you want, but, you know, you got to make us some money or else what are we doing here? Let's just let the humans run it.
1: It's almost like
23: you're going to lose us money.
1: Like you get a side of rubber gloves with your sandwich now, it seems like, just because they got to get rid of this stuff.
23: And tomatoes, too.
1: Yeah.
23: You didn't ask for tomatoes on your bagel and cream cheese or whatever, but here you go.
1: Value added.
23: Make
1: a value added purchase. So with extra tomatoes and rubber gloves with your cafe purchase. Well, that's weird. Nice try, I guess.
23: It was part of an experiment. They wanted to, kind of see what would happen if we just let AI just kind of run things. Of course, there are actually human employees involved here, too. So it's, you know, it could be a little concerning, I guess, if your boss is a chatbot. That could be a rough way to show up at work.
1: Securing permits.
23: Yeah.
1: Having to deal with the bureaucracy. If AI could tackle bureaucracy.
23: Yeah.
1: Right. In all facets of life.
23: Yeah.
1: That would be great.
23: That is probably going to be job one.
1: Yeah,
23: when it's all said and done. And there's a problem now with more people are running into within the AI era, and it's everyone thinking that you're cheating using AI. An example of this came up this week via a viral Reddit post. A college student turned in a paper and swears they didn't use any artificial intelligence to write it. Yet they got a message that said that a very high percentage of AI was detected in their assignment, and it will now be reported to an examination committee for review. Commenters jokingly praise the student for writing so well that they're being accused of being AI. Others share their own stories of putting in hours of work on a work or school assignment, only to be asked after turning it in, is this AI?
1: Yeah.
23: Yeah.
1: Maybe we need to start questioning AI. Did you steal this from a human?
23: Yeah. Exactly. I mean, you have two kids that have been sort of going through college in recent years. Have they had to run up into any of this stuff? Or, you know, I guess where they have to, you know, almost prove that they're not AI or make sure that the AI detector does not detect the certain AI phrases and words that are in it in their assignments.
1: Yeah, that was a thing, I think, 4 years ago, my daughter's freshman year in college. There were the warnings.
23: Right.
1: You know, we have detectors. Don't use it. It should be used, you know, in a supplemental way, you know, a thought starter, you know, an idea initiator, things like that.
23: And now they're detecting it when it's not even there.
1: Right.
23: Now to prove that you're human.
1: Pendulum has swung the other way.
23: Yes.
1: Thank you, Mike. 13 minutes in front of the hour.
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7: Here is your KCRG forecast. Warmer Tuesday, and temperatures warm up even more as we look towards the end of the business week. Clear here overnight, mid-50s. Sunny, breezy, warmer, up around or just over 80 Tuesday afternoon. Slight chance for a shower storm Tuesday night. Sunny on Wednesday, warm near 80. Warmer for the end of the week. Sunny Thursday, highs in the low to mid-80s. Warming up

0: KRG can at least make that last one a reality. 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
6: Thanks for joining us. More than two decades after helping deliver a baby during an emergency call, a retired firefighter traveled 800 miles to watch that same little girl graduate college. SunnySkies.com says when Chloe Huddle walked across the stage at Grand Canyon University in Phoenix Friday to receive her degree in educational studies, one of the loudest supporters was Alan Kent, the retired Colorado Springs firefighter who helped bring her into the world 22 years earlier. All those years ago, Kent sprinted to the upstairs of the home to help with the birth, and he became the first person to hold baby Chloe. Chloe's story became something special after her mother returned to the fire station with her newborn daughter to say thank you, which led to a pact. Chloe would celebrate birthdays at that fire station, and Kent promised he'd show up for the major milestones in her life, and he meant it. By the way, Chloe is getting married this summer, and Kent will be there as well. For Nicole Murray and Mike Gavin, I'm Gordon Deal. Thanks for listening to This Morning, America's First News.

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1: A midnight snack for you? 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They never stop eating. Not at midnight, not in the morning, not while you're at work. And by the time you notice them, termites have likely already been there for months.
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7: Israel comes to the defense of a Gulf country.
8: I'm Dave Anthony, Fox News, sending Iran Dome, or Iron Dome anti-missile equipment to the United Arab Emirates and the soldiers to operate it. Iran's targeted the UAE multiple times in the conflict as the ceasefire gets shakier.
9: I would call it the weakest right now. After reading that piece of garbage they sent us, I didn't even finish reading it.
8: President Trump referencing Iran's counterproposal he already rejected Sunday, continuing to insist he won't let Iran get a nuclear weapon.
10: Iran's response to the U.S., this plan had called for the U.S. to pay Iran for war damages, recognition of Iran's sovereignty over the Strait of Hormuz, an end to U.S. sanctions, and the release of Iran's blocked assets. The Speaker of Iran's parliament responded, saying, quote, there is no alternative but to accept the rights of the Iranian people as laid out in the 14-point proposal. Any other approach will be completely inconclusive, nothing but one failure after another. The longer they drag their feet, the more American taxpayers will pay for it.
8: That's Fox's Alex Hogan. Oil prices rising back up this morning, getting 3%. WTI back over $101 a barrel. All that's hanging over the Trump trip to China this week as the U.S. military blockade continues around Iran's ports.
11: A Chinese government spokesman is promising an in-depth exchange of views when President Trump meets his counterpart Xi Jinping. There's no doubt that one of the topics will be Iran. China, a major purchaser of Iranian oil, has seen crude oil imports fall 20% year on year as a result of the conflict. It's called for a complete cessation of hostilities.
8: Fox's Jonathan Savage. Now to the American passengers quarantined in the U.S. taken from that hantavirus-stricken cruise ship.
12: They have been through an unimaginable experience here with their travel. But as of our last update, everyone was doing well.
8: Ashley Neumeier, the director of Public Health Nebraska, 16 people being isolated in Omaha. Another two are in Atlanta. 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
13: Oh, what a beautiful day. 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
8: Again, President Trump will leave for China today in his trip there and talks with that country's leader. And the Secret Service has been working for a while to secure that trip.
20: Planning starts weeks or months ahead and includes advanced work and threat assessments to catch any potential risks. A Secret Service assistant director has said, quote, all options are on the table when it comes to the protection of the president, adding they look to bring everything you can think of to bear to keep the president safe. Federal, state, and local agencies protect the president here at home. Overseas, foreign law enforcement, the U.S. military, and the State Department are essential to maintaining security levels surrounding the president. Gernal Scott, Fox News.
8: Now, this is just weeks after the attack at the White House Correspondents' Dinner in Washington. The suspect, Cole Allen, back in federal court yesterday.
10: This California man who's accused of traveling across the country to kill President Trump is facing four charges in this case, including attempting to assassinate the president. He pleaded not guilty to all the charges during his arraignment, despite all the evidence against him, which includes a manifesto he allegedly wrote. Also, Allen's lawyers are asking the judge to disqualify U.S. Attorney for D.C., Janine Pirro, and acting AG Todd Blanche from this case since they were at the dinner.
8: Fox's Christina Coleman will get an update on inflation this morning, expected to show an increase in the annual rate last month because of rising oil and gas prices. On Wall Street, stock futures are falling the day after gains put the Nasdaq at a record high. In the NBA, the defending champs stay undefeated in the playoffs.
2: There's the buzzer, and the Thunder have won and swept and are headed to the Western Conference Finals.
8: Oklahoma City beat and KO'd the LA Lakers 115-110 on Amazon Prime Video. In the East, Cleveland beat Detroit 112-103 to tie that series 2-2. I'm Dave Anthony, and this is Fox News.
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21: Tuesday morning, join me, Ted Bohorquez, and Steve Scott for the KZRG Morning News Watch. 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
6: Here is your KCRG forecast. Clear overnight, mid-50s. Sunny, breezy, warmer, all the way up to around or just over 80 Tuesday afternoon. Slight chance for a shower storm Tuesday night. Back to sunshine Wednesday. Highs near 80. I'm meteorologist Ken Boone in the KCRG Storm Center.
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25: Money back in your pocket. Good morning. I'm Gordon Deal, along with Nicole Murray on this Tuesday, May 12th. Glad you could join us. Here's what's up this hour.
26: President Trump is in favor of suspending the federal gas tax to provide relief at the pump. But the next move is up to Congress.
25: Prospects for peace between the U.S. and Iran continue to falter. Hear the latest rhetoric from Washington and Tehran.
26: The stage is set for Alabama to get rid of one of two mostly black congressional districts after a new Supreme Court decision.
25: And the price of the so-called millennial daughter tax for those in the sandwich generation.
27: People are having kids older and older. So when you look at the sandwich generation, you know, generations are just further apart, right? So you have parents who are also getting squeezed dealing with elderly parents, and they still have kids at home, or maybe they're helping pay for college or teenagers. So they're sort of gaining it from all sides, really squeezed on that.
25: Katie Notopoulos at Business Insider on millennial and Gen Z daughters losing wages, time, and savings as they care for aging parents. Still little reason for optimism for peace between the U.S. and Iran after President Trump said a five-week-old ceasefire was on life support as Tehran rejected a U.S. proposal to end the conflict. A list of demands from Iran was described by Trump yesterday as garbage. Iran has called for an end to the war on all fronts, emphasized its sovereignty over the Strait of Hormuz, and demanded an end to the U.S. naval blockade of its ports. Washington proposed an end to fighting before starting talks on more contentious issues, including Iran's nuclear program.
9: A lot of people said, well, does he have a plan? Yeah, of course they do. I have the best plan ever. I mean, Iran has been defeated militarily, totally. They have a little left. They probably built up during this period of time. We'll knock that out in about a day.
25: Brent crude oil futures, meanwhile, continue to rally, now at around $107 a barrel. Disruption caused by the near closure of the Strait of Hormuz has forced oil producers to cut exports, and a Reuters survey finds OPEC oil output dropped further in April to the lowest in more than two decades. With the national average for a gallon of gas at $4.50, President Trump says he supports suspending the federal gasoline tax, which is 18.4 cents per gallon. Waiving the tax requires action from Congress, which is controlled by Trump's fellow Republicans asked how long he would suspend the tax. Trump said, till it's appropriate.
9: Let me tell you, as soon as this is over with Iran, as soon as it's over, you're going to see gasoline and oil drop like a rock.
25: Senate Majority Leader John Thune yesterday was noncommittal about a gas tax freeze, arguing the best way to get gas prices to fall is to reopen the Strait of Hormuz, and noted the taxes support road repairs. There are also fuel taxes at the state level, with Indiana, Kentucky, and Georgia moving to make cuts to give consumers some relief at the pump. In March, some Democrats, including Arizona Senator Mark Kelly, first proposed suspending the tax, which generates about $2.5 billion per month in road funding. The Supreme Court has opened the door for Alabama to put in place a new House map ahead of this year's November midterm elections. We get more from this morning's Mike Gavin.
0: The nation's highest court yesterday set aside lower court rulings that had blocked the state from using the map drawn by Republicans 3 years ago, which contained one majority black district. The Supreme Court sent the cases back to the lower court for further proceedings in light of its landmark ruling last month regarding the Voting Rights Act. Anticipating a court reversal, Alabama recently enacted a law allowing it to void the results of next Wednesday's primary for some congressional districts and instead hold a new primary under the revised district boundaries. Gordon.
25: About a mile from where both soldiers vanished into the ocean 9 days ago. It's not clear if Key fell in or he was trying to rescue the other soldier. By the way, make sure to check out a podcast of today's show. It's full of stories you won't hear this hour. On today's podcast, Trump's next primary election target after success in Indiana and the food fight between rival hockey cities. The podcast is available on Apple, Google, Spotify, or wherever you get your podcasts. 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
1: I was checking the news on Tennessee, and the state legislature story was just coming out. The governor signed it before most of the news media caught up to the legislature. That's how rapidly this thing got done yesterday. A huge victory for decency, a massive victory for normalcy, a massive defeat for racism. And that means it was a massive defeat for Democrats.
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2: Fox News, I'm CJ Papa. President Trump leaves the White House later today for a state visit to China, but the conflict with Iran could dominate the discussions.
3: The war with Iran, all of that likely looming over these upcoming talks with Chinese President Xi Jinping. President touted his relationship with Xi, but he also argued that this conflict has likely changed the agenda of this trip.
2: Fox's Alex Hogan. President Trump says the ceasefire is on life support. The last remaining passengers have left the cruise ship hit by that deadly hantavirus outbreak. Ashley Neumeyer, the director of Public Health Nebraska, earlier on Fox, describing the 16 people who are under observation.
4: They have been through an unimaginable experience here with their travel. But as of our last update, everyone was doing well.
2: Two other passengers, they're in Atlanta. Health officials say one person experiencing symptoms. 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
9: Here is your KCRG forecast. Warmer Tuesday, and temperatures warm up even more as we look towards the end of the business week. Clear here overnight, mid-50s. Sunny, breezy, warmer, up around or just over 80 Tuesday afternoon. Slight chance for a shower storm Tuesday night. Sunny on Wednesday, warm near 80. Warmer for the end of the week. Sunny Thursday, highs in the low to mid-80s. Warming up even more Friday, mix of clouds and sun. Afternoon highs in the upper part of the 80s. I'm meteorologist Ken Boone in the KCRG Storm Center.
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10: Thanks for spending time with us. Welcome into Tuesday, May 12th. Gordon Deal with Nicole Murray. Some of our top stories and headlines. Trump calls Iran's counterproposal to end the conflict garbage. The White House supports suspending the federal gas tax, but it's now up to Congress to do it. Supreme Court backs Alabama's effort to redraw congressional districts ahead of the midterms in November. A lawsuit claims OpenAI helped plan a mass shooting at Florida State University last year through ChatGPT. A redesign at Venmo will include the settings defaulting to only showing your posts to friends. And the Little League umpire going viral in Southern California for his unique efforts to make the right call. That story in about 20 minutes. A mix of actual costs, lost wages, and missed retirement contributions can cost daughters caring for their parents nearly $300,000. Here's Katie Notopoulos, senior correspondent at Business Insider. Katie, this story has gained a lot of traction.
11: So one of my colleagues, Maria Kelly Kordaki, had written an article about how there is this huge economic impact that millennial and often a lot of Gen X daughters are currently taking on dealing with aging parents. And what she found was that there's approximately a $300,000 lifetime, what we're calling a tax, on daughters for having to deal with this. And the way that she was looking at this and calculating, it's not that elder care costs on average $300,000, which many of you probably know. It is very expensive, yes. But what it was really looking at is also what kinds of costs people have to give up in order to care for an aging parent. Whether that's they have to move cities to move back home with them, have them move in with them, maybe pass up on a promotion or a career opportunity. Maybe they have to take off a couple years from work. And not only are they losing wages during those times, but they're also not contributing to their own retirement. They're not getting Social Security, things like that. So when they become older, they're going to be paying on their, you know, retirement years too.
10: How did we get here? Like, we've always had old people in our lives, right? I mean, what's different?
11: Well, that's a great question. I mean, there are a couple of things. So one, people are just living longer than they were before, right? And that's, you know, generally a good thing, right? Like, we want people to have long and healthy lives. And yes, it's true that historically people have always cared for their parents, you know, multi-generational households, things like that. But there's a few factors that are going into what's making that a little different than it has been in the past. One is women work more than they did in the past, yes. Right? A lot of women are not, you know, able to, they're busy. You know, they have careers that they are now having to give up or take breaks from in order to do the kind of caregiving that maybe they didn't have to take a career break in the past. Also, there's a bigger, people are having kids older and older. So when you look at the sandwich generation, you know, they, you know, the generations are just further apart, right? So you have parents who are also getting squeezed dealing with elderly parents, and they still have kids at home, or maybe they're helping pay for college or teenagers. So they're sort of gaining it from all sides, really squeezed on that.
10: Yeah. We're speaking with Katie Notopoulos, senior correspondent at Business Insider. The story is a deep one. It's called The Millennial Daughter Tax is Terrifying. I guess the issue too here is, I don't know that we see a way out, right? Are there solutions here?
11: That's a great question. I mean, yes and no. I think from what I heard from people, because when we did this story, we got tons and tons of feedback from people who were saying, I'm living this. This is my experience. Yeah. This is happening to me because it's happening all over the place. You know, one thing that we were really seeing over again, and this is why we're calling it the daughter tax, is that it does tend to fall in families to the daughter and not the son. Sometimes you'll even have women taking care of their in-laws. And I think a big thing is between siblings and even between parents and children is have these conversations early about what are we going to do when you can't be in your home anymore? What are we going to do when you're older? What's the plan for, you know, your aging? I think a lot of people are reluctant to have those conversations early. And then by the time they have to happen, it becomes a really fraught thing. So, you know, people can't, you know, you can't prevent someone from getting sick or needing care. We can't really change the costs of this. Unfortunately, they are very, very high, and Medicare and Medicaid doesn't cover all of it. Mm-hmm. But you can sort of plan ahead a little bit to make some of the emotional difficulties a little easier.
10: Explain some of the statistics coming out of this type of story.
11: So one of the things that we were seeing is that in terms of daughters, it's about 61% of caregivers for aging people are daughters of a female family member. And statistically, we just know also when it comes to any sort of caregiving, it's how much higher women percentage. But we're also seeing that it was this about, I think it was $295,000 was the sort of lifetime cost of doing this.
10: Thanks, Katie. Katie Notopoulos, senior correspondent at Business Insider. 20 minutes now in front of the hour on This Morning, America's First News. Coming up next, what police in Michigan found during a strip search of a woman accused of stealing from a liquor store.
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10: Thanks for spending time with us. Welcome into Tuesday. It is time now for the mic drop with this morning's Mike Gavin.
26: Good morning. Well, in a very strange coincidence, we have two different stories about people using their bodies to steal things unsuccessfully. Let's start in Michigan, where a Traverse City woman has been accused of stealing alcohol, first by drinking it in a store, then by hiding it in her body cavity. Police say this happened over the weekend when they were first called in to deal with a 48-year-old accused of drinking a bottle of alcohol in a store around 9 a.m. The next day, police say the woman went back to the same store and allegedly took a bottle of Chardonnay. Employees stopped her but couldn't find the bottle of wine. Police arrested the woman and found the bottle during a cavity search. The woman's being charged with 2 counts of retail fraud, 1 count of smuggling, and 1 charge of trespassing.
10: Huh. So I just want to try to figure out then,
26: Yeah.
1: Because, you know, these questions need to be asked.
26: Uh-huh.
1: First of all, the bottle they found, like the little Sutter Home thing that it might be like, you know, the 9 ounce pour in a restaurant.
26: Right.
1: Or we talk about the 750 milliliter bottle, which is like the standard bottle you'd buy in a liquor store.
26: Yeah.
1: Do we know this, Mike?
26: Yeah, we don't know.
1: We don't know. Okay. I mean... So my follow up yes. question is then, do we know which cavity? Because yeah. I have a loose translation of cavity.
26: Yeah.
1: Right. There could be the reproductive organ cavity.
26: Right.
1: There could be the waste, you know, excretion
26: sure.
1: cavity.
26: Sure. Yes. Yeah. Yes. The cavity was not specified
1: nope.
26: by police,
1: nope.
26: as far as
1: okay.
26: I can tell. So we're really, really left it up to our imagination.
1: Yeah.
26: And to sort of figure, again, the size of said bottle
1: mm-hmm.
26: and, you know, and how it might fit in said cavity.
1: Yeah. And then I don't know, you know, how this process unfolded, actually.
26: Right. Like, yeah, like, was it like right in the middle of the store?
1: Right.
26: Were there other customers
1: yes.
26: around? Do they have to go to a private area?
1: Right.
26: Yeah. How exactly does this go
1: right.
26: down?
1: Were you specifically like in the Chardonnay aisle?
26: Yeah.
1: And grab this particular bottle? Or perhaps you were in the, you know, in the Cabernet aisle?
26: Yes.
1: And just dropped your pants right there and then.
26: Yeah.
1: Inserted the bottle. I don't, there's many questions here.
26: Yeah, we have not seen the body camera footage from this, but that could be extremely interesting.
1: Or perhaps surveillance footage
26: yeah.
1: from the store itself.
26: Yeah. I guess, although seemingly being kept under lock and key, at least at this point.
1: Yeah. I'm not sure even I need to see that.
26: No?
1: I mean, it's one thing to talk about it. I'm not sure we need to see that now that I think about it.
26: If you want your questions answered, you got to go to the source.
1: They'll let the authorities go through that.
26: And this is actually a follow-up to a story that made news last year. Remember the guy who authorities say stole a bunch of high-end jewelry in Florida last spring? He ran out of the store with the items, and when police caught up to him, swallowed two sets of Tiffany diamond earrings worth over $700,000. It's quite the ordeal, which lasted nearly 2 weeks as police monitored the man's bowel movements, ready to pounce when the jewels made their appearance, which they finally did. The news this week is that the case is moving through the court system and the man has rejected a plea deal and decided to represent himself in a trial. A tall order since he's facing up to 30 years for robbery and possibly up to life for grand theft.
1: Wow.
26: As Fox News pointed out, on one hand, it might not be wise to take this on alone. On the other hand, you don't want a lawyer trying to explain how stolen earrings ended up in your poop.
1: Mm.
26: If anyone is going to do that, it should be you, right?
1: I guess.
26: I mean, you know.
1: You made the mess, so to speak.
26: Yeah, right.
1: Yeah.
26: You made the mess, now you
1: yeah.
26: need to clean up the mess.
1: How about, though, the police that are assigned to monitor the man's bowel movements? Like,
26: right.
1: how does that come up? You know, I envision, like, the police meeting at the beginning of the shift. Gavin.
26: Yeah.
1: Yes, Sergeant. You're on a bowel movement monitoring
26: yeah.
1: today.
26: Yeah.
1: Thank you, Desk Sergeant. Yeah, right?
26: I'm not sure if that's really good duty to
1: yeah,
26: have
1: yes.
26: or if that's bad duty to have.
1: Well played. 13 minutes now in front of the hour.
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8: Here's your KZRG forecast. Cold front's on the move, and typically this time of year, the fronts come through with some action. But no action with this front. I think even less precipitation today or tonight than I was thinking yesterday. Clear morning, beautiful morning, actually. Into the afternoon, lots of sunshine. We'll start to get a southwest breeze to kick up, 80. Small chance of a passing shower, thunder shower tonight, 58. Sun back tomorrow, slightly cooler, 78. Sunny Thursday, 82. I'm meteorologist Ray Stajic in the KZRG Storm Center.
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1: Glad you're with us. Rising gas prices are pushing some Americans to opt for electric vehicles when renting cars. USA Today looked at the pros and cons of renting an EV. The pros, certainly cost savings. CarRentalLab.com says

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1: 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Are we ever going to see justice for the people that did what they did during COVID?
2: Never, never, never.
1: Well, some Republican lawmakers are calling for it. We have details for you on that, along with a tragic and unfortunate local death. We also have an update for you on the shooting that took place at the White House Correspondents' Dinner and the gas tax. That's becoming a very popular conversation piece. We're going to be explaining to you what exactly is going on with that.
0: 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It's 6 o'clock.
3: Another hantavirus positive test in Spain. I'm Dave Anthony, Fox News. Someone else who was on that stricken cruise ship that's been evacuated. The AP reports 11 positive cases so far. But the World Health Organization's director, Dr. Tedros Ghebreyesus, maintains the risk is low.
4: At the moment, there is no sign that we are seeing the start of a larger outbreak.
3: But it can take weeks for the hantavirus to show symptoms. So a Dutch hospital is going to quarantine 12 staff members for 42 days for mishandling a patient's blood and waste, potentially exposing them. 16 Americans taken off a ship or isolated at the University of Nebraska. One who tested positive is in a biocontainment unit. So is one of the two people taken to Atlanta because of mild symptoms. As for others who got off the ship earlier.
5: Right now, Georgia, Texas, Virginia, Arizona, California, New York, Maryland, and Nebraska are all monitoring people for potential symptoms.
3: That's Fox's Alex Hogan. Now to the Iran conflict.
6: The Middle East is bracing for the possibility that the region returns to war in the days ahead. Iran's parliament speaker, Mohammad Khalibaf, posted to X overnight, saying our armed forces are ready to deliver a well-deserved response to any aggression. Mistaken strategy and mistaken decisions will always lead to mistaken results. The whole world has already figured this out. We are prepared for all options. They will be surprised.
3: That's Fox's Trey Yingston, Tel Aviv, as Israel sends Iron Dome defense systems to the United Arab Emirates. Iran's attacked the UAE numerous times. This after President Trump rejected Iran's counterproposal as garbage, saying the ceasefire is on life support.
7: Unbelievably weak.
3: Later today, he heads to Beijing, where the president will hold talks with China's leader. And the Iran conflict will likely be a big issue. China relies heavily on Iran for oil, but the U.S. military continues to blockade Iran's ports. And the price of oil is rising almost 4%. WTI back at $102 a barrel almost. At the gas pump, though, a 2-cent decline today. AAA's national average for regular $4.50 a gallon. 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
2: 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We're heading for a high of 80. Your complete forecast with KZRG meteorologist Ray Stajic on Following Sports. That'll be at 6:08. It is now sun rising, 54 in Neosho, 50 in Pittsburgh, 52 in Galena, 52 in Joplin. 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Carthage athletic trainer charged with child sex crimes.
8: 53-year-old Ryan Palmer, he's accused of sexual contact with a student. Both Carthage schools and his employer, Mercy, issuing statements saying they're keeping patient and student safety top of mind. They're letting proper authorities handle that investigation after Palmer was booked into jail just a few days ago on a $50,000 bond. I'm Ty Albright, News Talk KZRG.
1: At yesterday's meeting for the Joplin City Council, the council reviewed a few items on the budget to get an overview of what's working and what's not. Joplin Mayor Rob O'Brien tells News Talk KZRG.
9: This is really kind of that first step before the council starts doing a lot of heavy lifting on the budget to see how things went in this current fiscal year and start deciding what gets carried forward and also what else might be included based again on both council member input as well as citizen input to council members.
2: The first batch of UFO files are out, but Southwest Missouri Congressman Eric Burleson, as a Christian, remains a skeptic.
10: I don't want to pigeonhole myself as a believer into saying an alien comes from an extraterrestrial being comes down, and that doesn't fit the Bible. Well, maybe it does. Maybe that's what the Bible was pointing towards all along. I'm not a theologian, but I'm just trying to say the more that we as Christians just stick to what the Bible actually says, as opposed to what we believe it says, I think we'll be better off.
2: Burleson is glad this administration is willing to release the files and keep the conversation going. If you see news, text us at 417-782-1310. 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
1: There was a fatal forklift accident in Carthage. The Jasper County Sheriff's Office tells News Talk, KZRG, it happened at Paltech Enterprise yesterday morning. 33-year-old Roberto Gomez of Carthage has been identified as the victim. That investigation is ongoing.
2: Summer fun is right around the corner, but fire officials want you to be careful.
7: Kitchens are the number one place for fires to start. Just because of the different sources of heat that are easily available to you in a kitchen, right? Because that's where we go to warm up our food.
2: Joplin Fire Department's Dustin Luno says unattended cooking is often a top igniter, so keep an eye on that stove. 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
11: In local high school diamond action, Joplin used an early offensive explosion to soar past Nevada last night. Playing host to the Tigers at Joplin High, the Eagles wasted zero time finding their groove. With the bases loaded in the first, Brecken Green found the infield gap to drive in the first two runs of the contest. Just moments later, Jensen Stout kept the momentum rolling with a base hit that brought in two more. When the dust settled on the opening frame, the Eagles held a commanding 4-0 lead, and they never looked back, securing the 9-4 victory. Meanwhile, the Webb City Cardinals continue to be the hottest team in the area. The Redbirds cruised to their 12th consecutive win yesterday, sliding past the visiting Monette Cubs 13-3. The victory pushes the Cardinals to an impressive 24-4 on the season. Turning to the big leagues, it's a regional split on the schedule today. The Kansas City Royals are in the Windy City to kick off a series against the White Sox. First pitch from Chicago is set for 6:40. And the St. Louis Cardinals stay out west. They open a 3-game set against the Oakland A's tonight with the first pitch scheduled at 8:40. 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
2: 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Now, KZRG meteorologist Ray Stajic.
12: Here is your KZRG forecast. I'm less impressed today with the rain chances for tonight than I was yesterday, and I wasn't all that impressed. Sunshine today, breezy near 80. Chance of a shower, thunder shower tonight, 58. More sunshine around tomorrow, 78. I'm meteorologist Ray Stajic in the KZRG Storm Center.
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2: I love the way you say whopping.
1: Got to hit that H, Steve. Why else
2: like
1: is it there?
2: It's like you're trying to sell whoppers at the movie theater, you know, the ones that you go and get and
1: oh, the candy.
2: On. Yeah, the candy. Mm. Whoppers. It's going to be sunny today. We're expecting a high near 80. KZRG meteorologist Ray Stajic is not impressed with the chances of rain, but we do have a chance of rain, of showers and thunderstorms, allegedly between midnight and 1 a.m. So that's now narrowed down to a one-hour time frame that they say is possible. Increasing clouds, the overnight low down to around 58. Then tomorrow, sunny with a high of 78. Mostly clear with a low tomorrow night, double nickel, 55. 82 for the high on Thursday with mostly sunny. And we're going to be talking to Ray Stajic. That'll be at about 7:25. Find out his exact thoughts, if he's really impressed with anything on today's weather.
1: Mm-hmm. Well, the people that did what they did during COVID-19 in this country, and by that, of course, I mean the rulemakers, the people that required shutdowns, that refused to open the schools well beyond the time they should have been open.
2: The ones that said we couldn't go out to restaurants and eat, but then they went out and partied hardy.
1: Those people, the people that said, oh, your loved one is dying in the hospital. Sucks to be you. You don't get to say goodbye to them. Will we ever see justice for those actions and that decision-making process that they engaged in that you and I had to pay the price for? Short answer, probably not. But that doesn't mean we can't try. And that's exactly what Republican Senator Rand Paul of Kentucky is trying to do. He is vowing to keep up the pressure on what he calls the COVID cover-up. And he wants to see justice for this. Now, the idea of getting justice against Dr. Anthony Fauci, very, very low for a couple of reasons. One, there's concerns of statute of limitations with certain clocks for certain decisions running out pretty soon.
2: Right.
1: And if we were to start an investigation and hearing process right now,
2: be 2 years.
1: It might take too long.
2: Yeah.
1: Before the statute of limitations for certain things runs out. That's number one.
2: Don't think they can get it done in 6 days.
1: No, I don't think so. And number two, if you remember the last day that Joseph Biden, Big Joe, the last day he was in office, one of the things he did was sign a preemptive pardon for Dr. Anthony Fauci.
2: Which I've heard is a strong possibility could be thrown out because he didn't commit a crime, allegedly, but he was pardoned for one that he had not been charged with.
1: And then there's also the concern about the auto pen.
2: That's true. The auto pen didn't know if he was being charged with a crime or not.
1: Right. That's the thing. If you remember, there was a lot of concern with all the sweeping pardons Biden had given of all of them.
2: Yeah.
1: He only signed by hand one of them. And that one that he signed was for Hunter Biden.
2: You know, I'm just wondering if Joe even knew about all those other pardons.
1: That's the question. So the thing is, would they hold up? We haven't, you know, we haven't tested that ground yet. And Trump hasn't really pushed for it yet, so we're not sure. But Rand Paul, he took to X, where he applauded the effort of one of Dr. Fauci's top advisors is being charged with something. So maybe we can't go for the head honcho, which is a real shame, but maybe we can get some of the underlings. Rand Paul took to X and he posted, quote, David Morans, Dr. Fauci's top advisor, was indicted, but Fauci himself still walks free. The DOJ has 5 days to indict Fauci before the statute of limitations runs out. The clock is ticking. Justice cannot wait, end quote. So we'll see. Now, Dr. Anthony Fauci's top advisor was indicted for, quote, deliberately concealing information and falsifying records in an effort to suppress alternative theories regarding the origins of COVID-19, end quote. And remember why we couldn't talk about the origins of COVID-19, why we couldn't question whether it came from bat and or pangolin soup.
2: That's because Dr. Fauci was science at the time.
1: Well, that
2: he was science.
1: That and because they called it racist. The idea that it could have come from a lab in China was racist. So we're not allowed to investigate this entire line of scientific inquiry because somebody called it racist. That's what happened. And then you had an entire scientific apparatus that was lying and falsifying documents.
2: That's true.
1: Lest they be labeled racist. That was the big concern. What a joke.
2: And if you got two shots for COVID vaccine, you would not be able to ever get COVID.
1: That's what they said.
2: That's what they said, but wrong.
1: They said if you get the shot, you'll never get COVID. Then they said if you get the shot, you'll never spread COVID. Then they said if you get the shot, you just won't die, but maybe you'll spread it. Maybe you'll get it. Who knows? So the goalposts were moving every 7 days.
2: And then if you get COVID, you'll never get it again.
1: Yeah. I remember, too, when the COVID shots first rolled out and conservatives, Republicans, they were like, well, what's going to happen next? Vaccine passports. And you know what the left said?
2: They said,
1: if you think that we're going to require vaccine passports, you're racist, you're homophobic, you're xenophobic, you're anti-science, you're an idiot, you're a bigot, you're all these things.
2: I still have.
1: And then 6 months later, they said, there's nothing wrong with vaccine passports. What are you talking about? We need to know your vaccine.
2: I still have mine. I put it in plastic to keep it immortalized.
1: Yeah. Yeah. I have mine, too. You know how I got mine? I photoshopped it. Wink, wink, allegedly. It was so easy to do.
2: He admitted it right now.
1: I said allegedly.
2: Just like a shooter, he admitted it.
1: I said allegedly in Minecraft. It was done in a video game. But I'm just saying, if one were to Photoshop it, it was the stupidest thing because it was so easy to do. Not that I would know. Wink, hint, hint. Anyway.
2: You do know?
1: I don't know what you're talking about. Rand Paul also claimed that Fauci lied to Congress about NIH funding for dangerous gain-of-function research, which, by the way, is not even an alleged anymore. At this point, it's just a true fact.
2: You know, the only way that the deadline could be passed would be if it became a conspiracy, because those have no time limits on them.
1: Oh, really?
2: Yeah, I've heard that multiple occasions about the Biden administration on certain things that they had done. Supposedly, if there was a conspiracy, well, it was also involving James Comey, because if there was a conspiracy against Donald Trump back in the day in the first election, they could still bring charges against him.
1: Oh, interesting. So anyway, that's the big news on COVID. Moving on from there, crossing the pond, as the Brits say, what's going on in Russia?
2: Russia.
1: Russia over the weekend claimed that they were thinking of bringing the war to an end. It seems in this moment, this an epiphany-style moment, Putin said, wow, perhaps we could have peace on Earth. And so the United States, they negotiated a ceasefire with Ukraine and Russia. And it looked like finally things were coming to a peaceful conclusion. And then within hours, we got word from the Ukrainian front that Russia had attacked them again.
2: Yes. Isn't that amazing?
1: Well,
2: they're thinking it's going to come to an end because they're going to allegedly overpower Ukraine.
1: Yeah, they've been saying that for more than 4 years.
2: Yeah, I know. I know.
1: The same way that we were promised for more than 2 years that the war would end on day one if Trump got elected, which
2: has don't know yet. Which day one it's going to be.
1: Day one of 2028, perhaps. Who knows? But in any case, we're getting word now from Ukrainian President Volodymyr Zelensky. So take it with a grain of salt, because obviously there's a little bit of edification there, a little editorialness there, because it stands to reason that he would like the Russians to be painted in as worst light as possible, and the Russians would like the Ukrainians to be painted in the worst light as possible. And in honor of that, Ukraine claims Russia broke the ceasefire by attacking them, and Russia claims Ukraine broke the ceasefire by attacking them. So, you know, it's a classic two sides pointing at each other and going, no, you did it. No.
2: What's the problem? Nobody got attacked since they're both denying it.
1: Well, yeah, I guess so. Yeah, they're both sides said, no, we didn't do it.
2: It's not us.
1: Maybe it was the UFOs dressed
2: must
1: as Russians.
2: The UFOs, must be.
1: Yeah, dressed as Russians breaching the line with drones and missiles. So anyway.
2: No, missiles.
1: Oh, missiles, excuse me. So we'll have more details for you on that situation coming up later on this morning. KZRG News Time, 620.
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3: Number three.
2: Oh boy, you did it to me. Thank you. Iran's old Ayatollah's son, Mahtabi Khomeini.
1: Who?
2: Never mind. Was named the Grand Ayatollah of Iran following his father's death. Well, no one has seen him since. Top analysts are confident that Mahtabi is either dead or so badly injured he can't speak with or be seen by anyone. Thank you. I needed that.
3: Number two.
2: Eileen Wang was the mayor for Arcadia, California, but she stepped down and is being charged with secretly pushing pro-Beijing messaging at the directive of China during her time in office. She now faces up to 10 years in federal prison, along with a $250,000 fine. So they really are commie-fornians.
1: Commie-fornian. You've never heard that before?
2: No.
1: It's like California, but yeah. Californian, but it's commie, because they're communist. Commie-fornian. Okay. Try to keep up, Steve.
3: Number one.
2: Arrowhead Stadium is getting itself ready for the arrival of FIFA. The Chiefs poured millions of dollars into altering their 53-year-old stadium to fit the field dimensions required by soccer's global governing body.
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1: What are your thoughts on the whole Hantavirus cruise ship deal? We want to know. That's becoming an international story. What is your thinking on it? Text us at 417-782-1310. Is it COVID 2.0? Hopefully not. Coming up, what's going on with your money? 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
4: Here's your KZRG forecast. Cold front's on the move, and typically this time of year, the fronts come through with some action. But no action with this front. I think even less precipitation today or tonight than I was thinking yesterday. Clear morning, beautiful morning, actually. Into the afternoon, lots of sunshine. We'll start to get a southwest breeze to kick up, 80. Small chance of a passing shower, thunder shower tonight, 58. Sun back tomorrow, slightly cooler, 78. Sunny Thursday, 82. I'm meteorologist Ray Stajic in the KZRG Storm Center.
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29: I'm Nicole Murray with Your Money Now. White House officials say President Trump has invited executives, including Tesla's Elon Musk, Apple's Tim Cook, and Boeing's Kelly Ortberg, to join his trip to China this week. Trump and Chinese President Xi Jinping are expected to discuss trade, artificial intelligence, export controls, Taiwan, and the Iran war. OpenAI Chief Revenue Officer Denise Dresser said on CNBC that we're at a tipping point in enterprise artificial intelligence adoption, and the startup's new deployment company will help with the push to get more companies on board. OpenAI announced the new business unit yesterday, which included the acquisition of AI consulting firm Tomorrow. Google's threat intelligence group said hackers are using AI models such as OpenClaw to uncover and exploit zero-day software vulnerabilities. The group said in a report that it had uncovered and likely thwarted an AI-developed attack. Futures are slightly lower ahead of additional inflation data later this morning. That's Your Money Now.
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1: 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You have until the 19th to do so. So 7 days, about a week left to do it. Ted Borges.
2: Steve Scott. And it's going to be sunny today. We're expecting a high near 80. We have a very, very slim chance of showers and thunderstorms tonight, somewhere between midnight and 1 in the morning. Very slim chance. In fact, there's a better chance we won't have any rain. Increasing clouds with a low down to 58. Winds are going to be out of the southwest, switching to northwest after midnight. Then tomorrow, sunny with a high of 78. Mostly clear, 55 tomorrow night. Near 82 for the high, with mostly sunny on Thursday, according to KZRG meteorologist Ray Stajic.
1: 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That's coming up in less than 10 minutes at around 6:40 on News Talk KZRG.
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1: Israel helping the UAE.
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2: 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KZRG heading for a high today of 80. Your complete forecast with KZRG meteorologist Ray Stajic. Following sports, that'll be at 6:38. It's a beautiful day. Lots of sunshine already with it coming up off the eastern skyline. It's now 54 in Neosho, 50 in Pittsburgh, 52 in Carthage, 52 in Joplin. 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
1: Israel's helping the United Arab Emirates defend itself against Iran. That, according to U.S. Ambassador in Jerusalem.
11: Ambassador Mike Huckabee told a conference in Tel Aviv that Israel has sent Iron Dome missile batteries and personnel to the United Arab Emirates. The UAE's been targeted by Iran for retaliation since the U.S. and Israel began their military operation. Ambassador Huckabee pointing to the Israeli support as one benefit of the Abraham Accords. The UAE was the first country to sign up to the initiative, whereby several Arab states have normalized relations with Israel. Meanwhile, Fox News can report the Emirates have been secretly carrying out their own strikes against Iran. Jonathan Savage, Fox News.
2: The Iran-U.S. ceasefire is on life support. That according to President Trump after he shot down the latest Iranian peace proposal. Alex Hogan telling News Talk KZRG.
12: President Trump criticized Iran's response to Washington's latest proposal, which was calling for an end to the war. The president calling this a piece of garbage, saying that he didn't even finish reading it. And Iran's response to the U.S., this plan had called for the U.S. to pay Iran for war damages, recognition of Iran's sovereignty over the Strait of Hormuz, an end to U.S. sanctions, and the release of Iran's blocked assets. The Speaker of Iran's parliament responded, saying, quote, there is no alternative but to accept the rights of the Iranian people as laid out in the 14-point proposal. The longer they drag their feet, the more American taxpayers will pay for it.
1: A California mayor resigns and enters into a plea deal after being accused of being a spy for China.
13: The former mayor of Arcadia, California, Eileen Wang, has agreed to plead guilty to a federal charge of acting as an illegal Chinese agent. The Justice Department says Wang faces up to 10 years in federal prison and a potential $250,000 fine. According to court documents, Wang worked alongside Yao Ning Mike Sun, a convicted Chinese agent, to operate a website that was a propaganda arm for the Chinese Communist Party. City officials said the conduct outlined in the case occurred before Wang took office in December 2022. They say no city resources or decision-making processes were affected. Deborah Valentine,
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1: Carthage athletic trainer charged with child sex crimes.
4: 53-year-old Ryan Palmer is accused of sexual contact with a student. Both Carthage schools and his employer, Mercy, issuing statements saying they're keeping patient and student safety top of mind. They're letting proper authorities handle that investigation after Palmer was booked into jail just a few days ago on a $50,000 bond. I'm Ty Albright, News Talk KZRG.
2: Guilty of child abuse, the Jasper County prosecuting attorney says that James Schott of Webb City admitted to beating, kicking, and choking a 4-year-old boy. He could get up to 21 years in prison when he is sentenced in July. If you see news, text us at 417-782-1310. 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
1: Many, many years ago, the Joplin Regional Health Alliance was formed to connect the dots in the healthcare industry between hospitals, Missouri Southern, KCU Medical and Dental Colleges, as well as Crowder College. Joplin Mayor Rob O'Brien tells News Talk KZRG more healthcare facilities are joining our community.
14: For example, just last Friday, there's a groundbreaking for Pediatrics Plus, which is a unique style of creating kind of a farm environment for children that have certain disabilities and letting them interact with small animals and birds, and as well as giving them some additional skills.
2: John Bernthal returns as the Punisher.
15: Then God's gonna forgive us for the things we've done.
16: The Punisher, One Last Kill, is a new Disney Plus special co-written by and starring John Bernthal, based on the Marvel Comics character, The Punisher. The special follows Frank Castle as he tries to live without revenge and leave his vigilante past behind him. Only to be pulled into a new war with a rising criminal empire. Bernthal reprises his role from Marvel's Daredevil, Born Again, following the cancellation of The Punisher in 2019. Michelle Foligno, Fox News.
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17: In local high school diamond action, Joplin used an early offensive explosion to soar past Nevada last night. Playing host to the Tigers at Joplin High, the Eagles wasted zero time finding their groove. With the bases loaded in the first, Brecken Green found the infield gap to drive in the first two runs of the contest. Just moments later, Jensen Stout kept the momentum rolling with a base hit that brought in two more. When the dust settled on the opening frame, the Eagles held a commanding 4-0 lead, and they never looked back, securing the 9-4 victory. Meanwhile, the Webb City Cardinals continue to be the hottest team in the area. The Redbirds cruised to their 12th consecutive win yesterday, sliding past the visiting Monette Cubs 13-3. The victory pushes the Cardinals to an impressive 24-4 on the season. Turning to the big leagues, it's a regional split on the schedule today. The Kansas City Royals are in the Windy City to kick off a series against the White Sox. First pitch from Chicago is set for 6:40. And the St. Louis Cardinals stay out west. They open a 3-game set against the Oakland A's tonight with the first pitch scheduled at 8:40. 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I'm Joe Morgan for News Talk KZRG.
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18: Here's your KZRG forecast. Cold front's on the move, and typically this time of year, the fronts come through with some action. But no action with this front. I think even less precipitation today or tonight than I was thinking yesterday. clear morning, beautiful morning, actually, into the afternoon, lots of sunshine. We'll start to get a southwest breeze to kick up, 80. Small chance of a passing shower, thunder shower tonight, 58. Sun back tomorrow, slightly cooler, 78. Sunny Thursday, 82. I'm meteorologist Ray Stajic in the KZRG Storm Center.
2: Nothing showing up this morning on the KZRG Storm Tracker radar. Sunshine, 54 in Neosho, 50 in Pittsburgh. It's 52 in Webb City, 52 in Joplin. 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
2: It's going to be sunny today. We're expecting a high near 80 tonight. Oh boy, it's if we get a shower or a thunderstorm, it's going to be very isolated. It's going to be passing by and not dropping much rain, at least.
1: As isolated as me on Thursday nights while you're having fun with the family and I'm not invited, I'm sitting in the
2: definitely,
1: cold.
2: Definitely. Okay. Increasing clouds with the overnight low tonight down to around 58. Now, tomorrow, sunny and 78 for the high, so slightly cooler. That's not really a cold front coming through. It's a cool front, or as you like to say, Cool. Mm-hmm. Then on Thursday, mostly sunny, back up to around 80 to 82. 88 for the high on Friday, and then 85 for the high on Saturday. Sunday, mostly sunny with a high breezy of around 87, but it will be breezy, so get ready to hold your hat on.
1: Mm-hmm. That's exactly right.
2: By the way, we're going to be talking with KZRG meteorologist Ray Stajic. That'll be at 7:25.
1: Mm-hmm. Well, there's a lawsuit right now against OpenAI, who is the parent company, the creator of ChatGPT. Well, I mean, there's a bunch of lawsuits out against them, but this one in particular is starting to make national headlines. It was levied by the family of one of the victims that was killed in the April 2025 mass shooting at Florida State University. And the reason why they're suing OpenAI / ChatGPT is because ChatGPT allegedly helped the shooter plan the attack and even helped him choose his target. Now, again, this is alleged. This is what this lawsuit is going to figure out. As the case goes, it's being revealed that the shooter was having extensive conversations with ChatGPT while planning the attack and using ChatGPT to help do so. Now, we don't have all the transcripts of those conversations between the shooter and this AI chatbot, but insiders have been giving us some nuggets to chew on. And we've been getting some of the info from insiders that have been releasing some of this. And basically, what we do know is that the shooter had shared images of guns that he acquired with ChatGPT. The shooter got his hands on some guns, took some photos of them, uploaded them to ChatGPT, and asked the chatbot, "How do I use this gun?" And allegedly, the chatbot answered. Allegedly, the chatbot, as part of the conversation, I properly identified the gun as a Glock, informed him that the Glock had no safety, which meant it could be fired very quickly. ChatGPT allegedly told the shooter that this is the type of gun that is used in high-stress, quick situations, which if someone was going to be planning a shooting, that's a high-stress, quick situation.
2: Yeah, it is.
1: You know? Now, the lawsuit further alleges that ChatGPT told the shooter this AI chatbot told the shooter that it was much more likely for a shooting to gain national attention if children were involved.
2: Wonderful.
1: The chatbot was helping him pick his target to maximize media attention.
2: Wow.
1: Which, let's be honest, that's all mass shooters ever want is media attention.
2: Yeah.
1: If they just wanted to kill themselves, if they just wanted to die, they just commit suicide like everybody else. But they have to go out and they got to drag down with them a bunch of innocent people. That's what shooters do. It's always for attention. Almost every time. Whether it's for a political statement or save the trees, man, or whatever. Or it's always for some semblance of attention.
2: Right.
1: Now, this lawsuit contends ultimately that OpenAI and ChatGPT, really what it comes down to is they failed to detect these threats. They failed to recognize, which is insane. They failed to recognize the pattern that if somebody uploads a bunch of photos of guns and asks you how they work and asks you what time schools are most heavily trafficked and populated and ask you things like, hey, if I commit a mass shooting, what does the prison's time look like? Which, by the way, this guy did. Right. The day of the shooting, he asked ChatGPT what your average litigation process looks like, what your average court process looks like, how much money it would cost, what his sentence would likely be. He literally asked the chatbot the day of the shooting that, according to insiders that sort of have been releasing tidbits of this. So the chatbot, this lawsuit contends that it failed to recognize the pattern that all of these questions are inevitably going to lead to a mass shooting.
2: Correct.
1: Which is insane because the whole point of the of AI is to be hyper vigilant for pattern recognition.
2: So that's one of their big things. Report it to the police or law enforcement.
1: Well, that's the thing. So either these chatbots are not programmed to do that,
2: right?
1: Or they are and just refuse to. They just opted not to alert the authorities.
2: And now in court, they'll say it wasn't me.
1: And that's they didn't even wait for court.
2: No.
1: OpenAI is saying it wasn't me already. They've released this really long and wordy and heady statement that said we're not responsible and we regret this and that. And they said, you know, the second the shooting happened and the second we found out that our chatbot maybe was involved, We found the account. We shut it down, and then we gave all the transcripts to the police, which I believe, you know, the police did say they were forthright with providing, cooperative with providing all that stuff.
2: Why didn't they shut it down a few days before the shooting happened?
1: Well, that's the thing. I mean, you know, listen, these chatbots, they have the ability to shut down certain things. They already censor things like bomb making instructions, how to tie nooses. They've already been sort of clamping down on these things.
2: Right.
1: Why would shooting not be on the top of the list? And by the way, what's that?
2: Should be.
1: They should be. And by the way, for ChatGPT to be like, hey, man, we don't take any responsibility for this, is a little bit silly, because that's like someone saying, hey, can you give me step-by-step instructions on how to make a bomb? Don't worry, I'm not going to use these instructions to make a bomb. ChatGPT, if they provide those instructions, they can't be surprised when that's what happens. If you ask for step-by-step instructions on how to commit a mass shooting, you can't be like, oh, what do you mean he used my step-by-step instructions to commit a mass shooting?
2: That's true.
1: I never would have thought. I thought it was for the lulz. I thought he was joking. That doesn't make any sense. So that defense on the outright doesn't really sit well for me.
2: I would agree.
1: Doesn't really seem to get well. All right, here's the other crazy thing about these shootings. Not only was allegedly ChatGPT providing the shooter with tangible real-world instruction on how to fire a weapon, how to identify weapons, the most heavily trafficked times of schools, the target that would have the biggest media impact. Not only that, but it was also feeding into his delusions. This is a phenomenon that around the country have been noticing with AI. This idea that AI has been unreasonably flattering towards users. You know, I know a lot of big name people have been pointing this phenomenon out, where people will type into the chatbot, hey, should I shave half of my head and cut off a third of my leg? And the chatbot goes, what a great idea.
2: Sure,
1: you're a genius. You're the smartest person I've ever met. That might become the next big fashion trend. You should do it. You know, ChatGPT is all gas, no brakes. Well, unfortunately, that phenomenon of being extremely flattering and just the brown noser of the ages, that doesn't help for people that are delusional. Apparently, this shooter allegedly was repeatedly informing him that he was sane. Apparently, the chatbot kept on telling him over and over and over that he's not delusional, that he's very sane. You're so sane,
2: encouraging
1: man. You know exactly what you're doing. You're the smartest guy I know. All of your worldviews that you've typed in this chatbot make perfect sense to me. Oh, what's that? The only way to make change in society is to commit an act of violence? Sure thing, pal. Yeah.
2: Oh, boy.
1: That is not good. That is something that these chatbots need to work out, because if you do have a delusional person going into this echo chamber, this feedback loop of an AI chatbot, while simultaneously asking it for instructions on how to harm people physically, what do you think is going to happen? Exactly what happened at that university in April of last year.
2: I have a question for AI.
1: Oh, yeah?
2: Yeah, give me 10,000 ways to tell Ted no to coming to family game night on Thursday nights.
1: Here's a question for AI. Give me 10,000 ways to stop this nightmare. So how do we give me 10,000 ways to properly make sure that more data centers aren't popping up left and right in local and small town and rural communities, so that way psychopaths can use that data to plan mass shootings?
2: It kind of reminds me.
1: There's a question for AI. How do you stop that from happening?
2: It kind of reminds me of a movie that had plants that were eating people. It's like, feed me, Seymour, feed me. So the AI centers are going, feed me.
1: What movie are you talking about?
2: Oh, well.

0: What movie are you talking about?
1: Oh, what was the name of that movie?
0: Plants That Eat People?
1: Yeah, it was Rick Moranis starred in it. It was a
0: Ghostbusters.
1: Movie. No, it was after
0: Ghostbusters.
1: It was after Ghostbusters.
0: Ghostbusters 3, the female, all female sequel.
1: No. It was about plants that would eat people. No. You had to keep feeding it, not just people, anything with blood. Feed me, Seymour. Feed me.
0: All right. Well, if you know that, text us at 417-782-1310. Hit us up with that sweet, sweet movie reference that Steve attempted to make. KZRG News Time 652.
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3: Number three.
1: Iran's old Ayatollah's son, the gay Khomeini, was named the Grand Ayatollah of
0: That's
1: Iran
0: not his
1: following
0: name.
1: His father's death.
0: That's not his name.
1: I was told to say it by Joey.
0: What's his name, Steve?
1: Well, no one has seen him since. Top analysts are confident that Mahtabi is either dead or so badly injured he can't speak with or be seen by anyone.
3: Number two.
1: Gotcha. Eileen Wang was the mayor for Arcadia, California, but she stepped down and is being charged with security pushing pro-Beijing messaging at the directive of China during her time in office. She now faces up to 10 years in federal prison, along with a $250,000 fine. So they really are Californians.
3: Number one.
1: Arrowhead Stadium is getting itself ready for the arrival of FIFA, the Chiefs pouring millions of dollars into altering their 53-year-old stadium to fit the field dimensions required by soccer's global governing body. Maybe that way they'll have to play in another stadium.
0: Mm-hmm. By the way, I Googled Steve's awesome movie reference that 100% landed. Little Shop of Horrors?
1: Little Shop of Horrors, that's it.
0: There it is. All right.
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0: What are your thoughts on the Hanta virus cruise ship story? That's a big one that's making national headlines. Actually, it's making international headlines now. Coming up, what's going on with Hannity's Morning Minute? 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
4: Here's your KZRG forecast. Cold fronts on the move, and typically this time of year, the fronts come through with some action. But no action with this front. I think even less precipitation today or tonight than I was thinking yesterday. Clear morning, beautiful morning, actually. Into the afternoon, lots of sunshine. We'll start to get a southwest breeze to kick up, 80. Small chance of a passing shower, thunder shower tonight, 58. Sun back tomorrow, slightly cooler, 78. Sunny Thursday, 82. I'm meteorologist Ray Stajic in the KZRG Storm Center.
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3: It's going to be the most important midterm in our lifetime. 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You let Democrats ever have full power, and we know what's going to happen. We know that they would pack the courts. We know that they would make Puerto Rico a state. We know that they'd make D.C. a state. We know that they would make illegals, make them permanent citizens. We know that Joe will open the borders again, or whoever that next person is. We know they want open borders, sanctuary policies. We know they want defund, dismantle. We know they want higher taxes pretty much on everyone, even though they say it's for the rich. It's basically anyone that pays taxes.
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6: Sunny, near 80 for the high today. A very slim chance of showers and thunderstorms during a one-hour time frame from midnight to 1 in the overnight hours. Overnight low is going to be down to around 58. And then tomorrow, sunny with a high of 78. Thursday, mostly sunny with a high near 82. Then up to 88 for Friday.
7: That's exactly right. 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What does that mean, and what would it actually look like? We're going to be getting into those details in less than 10 minutes.
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8: Will be a big topic in China. I'm Dave Anthony, Fox News. When President Trump goes there for talks, he'll leave today after saying this about the ceasefire.
9: It's one of the weakest right now. It's on life support.
8: Calling garbage Iran's counterproposal trying to end the conflict. And now Israel is sending Iron Dome missile defense to a Gulf country Iran's attacked the United Arab Emirates. Fox's Lucas Tomlinson's there in Dubai.
10: Multiple officials tell Fox the Emirates are not taking any of these attacks on this country lying down. They've hit back, launching multiple airstrikes against Iranian oil facilities, as first reported by the Wall Street Journal. After more than 2,800 Iranian drones and missiles have been launched here, more than twice the number launched at any other country during the war, including Israel.
8: And oil prices up more than 3% as shipping remains mostly halted in the Strait of Hormuz, which China relies on heavily for oil as the U.S. military keeps a blockade around Iran's ports. The Americans quarantined in Omaha after being taken off that hantavirus-stricken cruise ship are said to be doing well without symptoms. Ashley Neumeyer, the director of Public Health Nebraska, tells Fox this morning.
11: Hantavirus, in order for it to spread, it does need prolonged human-to-human contact. So this is different from the COVID-19 virus.
8: Two others are isolated in Atlanta. Others quarantined overseas. The outbreak killed three people on the cruise. Days after Virginia's Supreme Court struck down as illegal a voter-approved congressional redistricting map that would benefit Democrats, a win for Republicans to get at the Supreme Court.
12: On Friday, Alabama Attorney General Steve Marshall asked the Supreme Court to pause a lower court ruling blocking the state from using a congressional map approved in 2023 until after the 2030 census. Approved by the state's GOP legislature, the map would eliminate one of the state's two largely black House districts. The Supreme Court's conservative majority granting the request, sending the case back to a lower court, which could ramp up efforts to use the map ahead of the midterm elections.
8: That's Fox's Kristen Goodwin. There are primaries today in West Virginia and Nebraska. 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
6: 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Your complete forecast with KZRG meteorologist Ray Stajic. Following sports, that will be at 7:08. Sunshine, 54 in Neosho, 50 in Pittsburgh, 54 in Carl Junction, 54 in Joplin. 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Carthage athletic trainer charged with sex crime, child sex crimes.
13: 53-year-old Ryan Palmer, he's accused of sexual contact with a student. Both Carthage schools and his employer, Mercy, issuing statements saying they're keeping patient and student safety top of mind. They're letting proper authorities handle that investigation after Palmer was booked into jail just a few days ago on a $50,000 bond. I'm Ty Albright, News Talk KZRG.
7: At Joplin's city council meeting last night, the council reviewed the key initiatives of city departments, which is a process that lays the groundwork for creating the budget for the next fiscal year. Joplin Mayor Rob O'Brien tells News Talk KZRG.
14: This is really kind of that first step before the council starts doing a lot of heavy lifting on the budget to see how things went in this current fiscal year and start deciding what gets carried forward and also what else might be included based again on both council member input as well as citizen input to council members.
6: The first batch of UFO files are out, but Southwest Missouri Congressman Eric Burleson, as a Christian, remains a skeptic.
15: I don't want to pigeonhole myself as a believer into saying an alien comes from an extraterrestrial being comes down and that doesn't fit the Bible. Well, maybe it does. Maybe that's what the Bible was pointing towards all along. I'm not a theologian, but I'm just trying to say the more that we as Christians just stick to what the Bible actually says, as opposed to what we believe it says, I think we'll be better off.
6: Burleson is glad this administration is willing to release the files and keep the conversation going. If you see news, text us at 417-782-1310. Sunshine 54, it's 7:04. 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
7: The final week of Missouri's 2026 legislative session has arrived. Marshall Griffin tells us what's left to work on.
16: Top priorities for Republican lawmakers this week include a bill requiring medical care for babies that survive an attempted abortion. The Missouri Senate passed it last week, and it's now in the hands of the Missouri House. Also awaiting a vote is a Senate bill that would allow MoDOT to raise the speed limit on rural interstate highways to 75 miles per hour and scrap most vehicle inspections. Another bill nearing passage would ban drones flying over open-air stadiums and require drunk drivers convicted of killing a parent to pay child support for surviving children under 18. The legislative session ends at 6 p.m. on Friday. Marshall Griffin, Missouri Net.
6: A former Missouri boarding school near southwest Missouri's Stockton is once again in the spotlight. This time it's tied to a federal kidnapping-related case.
17: A California woman, Shanna Gaviola, has been sentenced to 3 years in federal prison after prosecutors say she arranged for her teenage son to be taken against his will and driven to a now-closed religious boarding school near Stockton in southwest Missouri. Multiple media sources report that the mother violated a protection order that barred her from contacting or controlling her son. The school, Agape Boarding School in Cedar County, shut down in 2023 following years of abuse allegations and calls from state leaders to close it. Matt Pilger, Missouri Net.
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18: In local high school diamond action, Joplin used an early offensive explosion to soar past Nevada last night. Playing host to the Tigers at Joplin High, the Eagles wasted zero time finding their groove With the bases loaded in the first, Breck and Green found the infield gap to drive in the first two runs of the contest. Just moments later, Jensen Stout kept the momentum rolling with a base hit that brought in two more. When the dust settled on the opening frame, the Eagles held a commanding 4-0 lead, and they never looked back, securing the 9-4 victory. Meanwhile, the Webb City Cardinals continue to be the hottest team in the area. The Redbirds cruised to their 12th consecutive win yesterday, sliding past the visiting Monette Cubs 13-3. The victory pushes the Cardinals to an impressive 24-4 on the season. Turning to the big leagues, it's a regional split on the schedule today. The Kansas City Royals are in the Windy City to kick off a series against the White Sox. First pitch from Chicago is set for 6:40. And the St. Louis Cardinals stay out west. They open a three-game set against the Oakland A's tonight with the first pitch scheduled at 8:40. Catch all the action on AM 1230, The Talker. 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
19: Here is your KZRG forecast. I'm less impressed today with the rain chances for tonight than I was yesterday, and I wasn't all that impressed. Sunshine today, breezy near 80. Chance of a shower, thunder shower tonight, 58. More sunshine around tomorrow, 78. I'm meteorologist Ray Stajic in the KZRG Storm Center.
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6: Absolutely nothing precipitation-wise showing up this morning on the KZRG Storm Tracker radar. 54 in Neosho, 50 in Pittsburgh, 54 in Columbus, 54 in Joplin. 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
6: It's going to be sunny today. It's a beautiful day today, the high near 80.
7: Thank you.
6: Tonight we have a very, very slim chance of a passing shower and or thunderstorm, which could be passing by somewhere between midnight and 1 a.m. I'm waiting for them to narrow that time frame a little bit more.
7: Mm-hmm.
6: Increasing clouds overnight low down to around 58. Tomorrow it's going to be sunny with a high near 78. 82 with mostly sunny on Thursday, but wow, listen to this. Friday, you're going to have to let us do our job outside. It's going to be 88 with mostly sunny.
7: Mrs. Fleischer, can we have class outside today?
6: Please. We're going to be talking to KZRG meteorologist Ray Stajic. That'll be coming up at 7:25.
7: Well, President Donald Trump just yesterday said that he will move to suspend the federal gas tax to help Americans shoulder the surging fuel prices caused by the not war in Iran. Look at that.
6: All right.
7: Isn't that awesome?
6: Now, this is not a new idea. They have actually done this, I think, one other time before, many moons ago.
7: And what was that?
6: They took off the 18-cent federal gas tax.
7: When was this, though?
6: I don't remember exactly.
7: Was it under Trump? Was this a Reagan thing?
6: Let me Google it.
7: It's not unheard of. And to be honest, this is the model for how government should be helping Americans. Suspending a tax like this in a time of turmoil is exactly how the government should be responding. They're not passing new laws regulating industry. They're not trying to force free market enterprises to change their prices or alter their struggle. They're not imposing their will onto anyone other than themselves. The government took a step back and said, hey, prices are getting out of control. What do we have control over without imposing our will onto anyone else? Well, taxes. So how about to alleviate some of this burden, some of this pain, why don't we suspend some of our taxes? So how about we stop the money flow into our coffers to help your pockets, you as in the four staters? I think that's awesome. I think it's a great idea. And by the way, it's one that's incredibly popular across aisles. Did you find it, Steve?
6: Well, it says that it's been proposed many times, but it's actually never happened.
7: Never happened. Well, perhaps DJT.
6: Most recently it was proposed in 2022 and earlier in 2008, but it never passed the gas tax by Congress.
7: All right. So it looks like President DJT might be the first to get it done. Now, I saw yesterday, you know, when this news broke, when the president said he's going to start looking towards pushing to pause the gas tax because of these prices, people were saying, well, why doesn't he just do it? Why doesn't he just do it already? Why the wait? Well, we'll tell you why. Unfortunately, the president doesn't get to just do stuff like that. It has to go through Congress. This is a congressional duty. So Donald Trump is going to try and sway his political power to move lawmakers in that direction to temporarily pause the gas tax. That is what we're looking at here. Now, as Steve had noted, the gas tax, as it currently stands federally, is 18.4 cents per gallon. That's for regular gas that goes in your everyday car. Meanwhile, diesel fuel is 24.4 cents per gallon. If that gets paused, that would be great for goods. And the cost of shipping goods around the country will go down.
6: And I heard on Fox News this morning that it raises about $2.5 billion a month.
7: A month?
6: A month. Nationwide.
7: Oh, my goodness. That's crazy.
6: That's a lot of gas.
7: That's a lot of gas tax. Now, Republican Senator Josh Hawley of Missouri, Midwest representation there, he announced that he will be introducing legislation to suspend the gas tax. He's not alone. Representative Anna Paula Luna, a firebrand Republican from Florida, she voiced the same thing. She said she's all in it. Her and her team are drafting a bill as we speak. And then again, this is a bipartisan call to action, because on the Democrat side, Democrat Senator Richard Blumenthal of Connecticut said he's going to try and push this legislation forward. He would vote for it. Mark Kelly, he's a Democrat from Arizona. He's all in. He said he's going to try and get some legislation out there to pause the gas tax.
6: But, you know, I think those Democrats probably spoke ahead of time before they really thought it through. Since Donald Trump is the one that proposed it, they'll probably be against it just because Donald Trump said it.
7: Oh, we almost had something beautiful there, Steve.
6: Almost.
7: So missed it by that much.
6: Yeah.
7: Yeah. So as of today, right now, the national price of gas in the United States is $4.50, which is actually down by about 5 cents from Friday. On Friday the 8th, it was at about $4.55. Today it's $4.50.
6: But on the way to work this morning, Casey's here in Joplin went up to $4.099 a gallon in Joplin. That was an increase of at least 13 to 15 cents per gallon from yesterday at Casey's.
7: Right, exactly. Now, in Missouri, the statewide average in Missouri right now is $4.15. Now, again, average, so keep that in mind. In Kansas, it's $4.07. In Oklahoma, it's $3.94. And the average statewide for Arkansas is $4.01. So, you know, keep that in mind. Doesn't matter. The price is going up is the point.
6: Now,
7: here, let's do some math here. I know it's early. I don't want to throw some numbers at you here. But I was doing a little bit of mathematics yesterday, which is always a dangerous realm for me to dip my toe into.
6: It is for you, since you learned in California.
7: It's true. I learned the number of genders, and that's pretty much it in California. But here we go. I did a little Googling. And I wanted to figure out if the gas tax, the federal gas tax, was paused, what impact would it have for average Americans? Well, your average car in America, your average consumer vehicle to cruise around, you know, planet Earth, planet America, holds between 10 and 16 gallons of gas. Now, if the federal gas tax for regular gas is $18.4 cents per gallon, do the math. You know, if you have a 16-gallon car and you're filling up, you would save about $3 every time you fill up with the suspension of this tax.
6: My van holds 21 gallons, so how much?
7: It holds 21, so do the math. What's 18 times 21? Come on, Mr. I Learned Math, not in California.
6: That'll be a...
7: Carry the 18. One, Steve. Uh-huh. Use your toes to count.
6: Let me get out my calculator.
7: Oh, there it is. Look at that. Look at that. You know, Gen Z and Californians, people always make fun of us for not knowing numbers and math. And, oh, these kids these days can't even do basic multiplication. And here's good old Steve, a proud member of the Generation X, and he can't seem to do it either. I feel vindicated.
6: My phone.
7: All right. Anyway, doesn't matter. The point is that, it's not like it's going to save you a ton of money, but every dollar counts. And honestly, I would rather save the $3 every time I fill up. Personally, you know what I mean? So, Steve, he did his calculation.
6: $3.78 is what it would save me if I had to fill up with 21 gallons.
7: Let the record show Steve did bust out the abacus in order to do that mathematical formulation. So, there you have it.
6: Thanks, Joe.
7: Now, the bad news is, good/bad, really where the savings would come in if the government really wanted to alleviate the price for Americans on gas, it's the state taxes. on average, and every state is different, on average, the state tax for gas is a little higher than the federal tax.
6: It's a lot higher in California.
7: Oh, well, like California, it's absurd.
6: It's like 10 gazillion dollars
7: higher. It's exactly. Every time 1 gallon of gas, you have to pay an extra 10 gazillion dollars. That's true.
6: It's my understanding in California, they actually charge more in tax than the actual price of the gas.
7: I'm not sure about that. I've heard Bigfoot is an interdimensional being that is best friends with unicorns. I've heard a lot of things.
6: Well, I'm not sure
7: if it's true, though.
6: He's from a UFO, according to the files that came out last week.
7: Evidently. So I'm going to look into that specifically. But the point is that if we wanted to really help Americans out, the federal push to pause the gas tax is awesome.
6: That would help.
7: I see zero opposition to that, but we should extend that a little further, and we should implore state legislators to pause the state tax as well to help them, to really help Americans. But just a thought, and I know the Missouri legislative session is coming to an end, so there might be a problem with that. I know a lot of legislative sessions have already come to an end.
6: A special session.
7: I don't know. We'll see what that turns out to. But KZRG News Time 722.
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4: Number three.
6: Iran's old Ayatollah's son, the gay Ayatollah, was named the Grand Ayatollah of Iran following his father's death. Well, no one has seen him since. Top analysts are confident that Mataibbi is either dead or so badly injured that he can't speak with or be seen by anyone.
7: Really quick, I just Googled California's state gas tax is 61.2 cents per gallon. That wow. is a lot. That's not quite double, but that is a lot.
4: Number two.
6: Eileen Wang was the mayor for Arcadia, California, but she stepped down and is being charged with secretly pushing pro-Beijing messaging at the directive of China during her time in office. She now faces up to 10 years in federal prison, along with a $250,000 fine. So they really are Californians.
7: Californians, that's true.
6: Californians.
4: Number one.
6: Arrowhead Stadium is getting itself ready for the arrival of FIFA. The Chiefs pouring millions of dollars into altering their 53-year-old stadium to fit the field dimensions required by soccer's global governing body. And maybe they're going to look for a new stadium to play football in.
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7: What are your thoughts on the Hantavirus story? We want to know. Coming up, what's going on with weekday weather? That's in less than 5 minutes with 3-Day Ray on News Talk KZRG.
19: Here's your KZRG forecast. Cold fronts on the move, and typically this time of year, the fronts come through with some action. But no action with this front. I think even less precipitation today or tonight than I was thinking yesterday. Clear morning, beautiful morning, actually. Into the afternoon, lots of sunshine. We'll start to get a southwest breeze to kick up 80. Small chance of a passing shower, thunder shower tonight, 58. Sun back tomorrow, slightly cooler, 78. Sunny Thursday, 82. I'm meteorologist Ray Stajic in the KZRG Storm Center.
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6: 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And joining us now, KZRG meteorologist Ray Stajic. And Ray, I understand that you are so impressed with our chances of rain tonight. It's heart-throbbing.
14: Yeah, you know what? If you blink, you're going to miss it. I mean, this front's hungry. You can tell by the dew points. Just have it open up the Gulf enough here to get enough moisture with this front. And I'll call it a tail-end Charlie if anybody knows what that is.
6: Tail-end Charlie? Front,
7: Ray, yeah, that sounds inappropriate.
14: Maybe a little bit. Sometimes on these fronts, on the kind of southwest edge where the last of the showers, thunder showers, right on the tail end of it, a shower storm may form. I would be surprised, and it's probably between midnight and about 2 or 3 a.m., that we get any widespread wet weather. A few passing showers. If there's a thunderstorm, I think they'll be limited. Now, we are still in the marginal risk for a strong to severe storm from the Storm Prediction Center. So not going to completely ignore that, but I don't think this is one of those widespread kind of severe weather events and really not much moisture coming in. If it's tenths, I'd be shocked. If you make a puddle, I'd be even more surprised. So I'm going to maybe punt tomorrow so I don't have to catch the wrath if it does rain. And then we'll come back and maybe chat about it on Thursday. But I don't see big chances for rain. We'll leave it in there. Midnight to about 3 or 4 a.m., an isolated shower, thunder shower. Other than that, we should be in pretty good shape on the bookends.
6: All right. What's it look like temperature-wise over the next few days?
14: It looks great. As we will have a little bit of a cool down with this. I'm doing the air quotes, cold front coming in. But it's really going to be in the overnight lows tomorrow morning where you'll feel the difference. As we go through today, we'll have lots of sunshine, about 80. Tomorrow, during the day, near 80. But in the morning, it'll be in the mid and upper 50s. And then we'll start to see temperatures rebound by Thursday, Friday, well into the 80s with overnight lows in the upper 60s to near 70 degrees. And that's going to last through the weekend with low to mid 80s for daytime highs. So going to have a little bit more of a feel of early summertime after this kind of little bit of a cool snap that we've had. Now this big ridge is going to build in and we'll start to see temperatures leading up toward the weekend, getting milder and staying into the 80s before the next strong front comes in early next week. And that'll knock temps down once again.
7: Excellent. Ray, thanks for joining us this morning. Well, thanks for joining us, Ray. Appreciate you.
14: Okay, guys. Take care.
7: We'll see you later, Ray. That was KZRG's meteorologist Ray Stajic with that weather outlook. Coming up after the news in less than 10 minutes, the race for 51st statehood suddenly has a new contender in the running. Yet another new contender.
6: In this corner.
7: Pretty soon we're going to have to upgrade to an octagon to fit everyone in all the corners.
6: Yeah, and have the ropes where they can bounce back and forth on them like in the wrestling ring.
7: Uh-huh. That's coming up in less than 10 minutes on News Talk KZRG.
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6: 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KZRG, we're heading for a high of 80 with lots of sunshine. Your complete forecast with KZRG meteorologist Ray Stajic. Following sports, that'll be at 7:38. Oh, it's a beautiful day today. Lots of sunshine. Gorgeous. It's 54 in Neosho, not you, the weather.
7: Oh.
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7: President Donald Trump is urging House Republicans to get behind a housing bill passed by the Senate.
15: President Trump on True Social writes, I am asking Congress to pass that bill, the 21st Century Road to Housing Act, which would ensure that homes are for people, not corporations. The Senate passed it 2 months ago with an 89-10 vote. There's opposition in the House to a provision requiring large investors building homes for rent to sell them within 7 years for families to buy. There's concern it'll disincentivize construction. The bill also bans investors controlling 350 or more single-family homes from buying more, but also reduce regulations for small-scale construction and factory-built homes, encourage more bank investment in affordable housing projects and small-dollar mortgages, and provide funding to repair or convert properties that could be housing. Chris Foster, Fox News.
6: The Iran-U.S. ceasefire is on, quote, life support, unquote. That according to President Trump, after he shot down the latest Iranian peace proposal. With the story, Alex Hogan.
16: President Trump criticized Iran's response to Washington's latest proposal, which was calling for an end to the war. The president calling this a piece of garbage, saying that he didn't even finish reading it. And Iran's response to the U.S., this plan had called for the U.S. to pay Iran for war damages, recognition of Iran's sovereignty over the Strait of Hormuz, an end to U.S. sanctions, and the release of Iran's blocked assets. The speaker of Iran's parliament responded, saying, quote, there is no alternative but to accept the rights of the Iranian people as laid out in the 14-point proposal. The longer they drag their feet, the more American taxpayers will pay for it.
7: Today marks 100 days since Nancy Guthrie disappeared from her home in Tucson, Arizona. The local sheriff's office there is still searching for answers as to what happened to the 84-year-old that fateful night.
17: Investigators believe that Nancy was taken from her home at around 2:30 a.m. on February 1st. Pima County Sheriff Chris Nanos says DNA and video analysis is still ongoing at labs across the country, and his office continues to follow up on leads. But Nanos also tells Fox News, quote, there is really nothing new. That assessment comes despite the sheriff previously saying the department was closer to solving the case with great developments in the investigation. The FBI now reviewing DNA evidence, including a hair that was recovered from Nancy's home that doesn't belong to her or those in close contact with her. Investigators previously said Nancy's blood was found outside the home along with mixed DNA that is still being tested.
6: Sunshine, it's 54 at 7:33. News Talk, KZRG.
7: Carthage athletic trainer charged with child sex crimes.
18: 53-year-old Ryan Palmer, he's accused of sexual contact with a student. Both Carthage schools and his employer, Mercy, issuing statements saying they're keeping patient and student safety top of mind. They're letting proper authorities handle that investigation after Palmer was booked into jail just a few days ago on a $50,000 bond. I'm Ty Albright, News Talk KZRG.
6: A shooting of a Missouri University running back.
20: Mizzou football is awaiting more information on the status of starting running back Ahmad Hardy after he was injured in a shooting early Sunday morning in Mississippi. According to University of Missouri Athletics, Hardy suffered a gunshot wound at a concert and later underwent surgery. He is currently listed in stable condition. Hardy is expected to play a major role in the Tigers' offense this season. No timeline has been announced for his return to the field. Bill Pollack, Missouri Net.
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7: Suspend the gas tax. Missouri U.S. Senator Josh Hawley says he's introducing legislation to do exactly that. This coming after President Donald Trump announced support for pausing the 18.4 cent federal gas tax for 3 months or possibly even longer. The national average of gas is currently $4.50, with an average of around $3.84 in the Joplin metro area.
6: John Bernthal returns as the Punisher.
0: Then God's going to forgive us for the things we've done.
21: The Punisher, One Last Kill, is a new Disney Plus special co-written by and starring John Bernthal, based on the Marvel Comics character, The Punisher. The special follows Frank Castle as he tries to live without revenge and leave his vigilante past behind him. Only to be pulled into a new war with a rising criminal empire. Bernthal reprises his role from Marvel's Daredevil Born Again following the cancellation of The Punisher in 2019. Michelle Foligno, Fox News.
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22: In local high school diamond action, Joplin used an early offensive explosion to soar past Nevada last night. Playing host to the Tigers at Joplin High, the Eagles wasted zero time finding their groove. With the bases loaded in the first, Brecken Green found the infield gap to drive in the first two runs of the contest. Just moments later, Jensen Stout kept the momentum rolling with a base hit that brought in two more. When the dust settled on the opening frame, the Eagles held a commanding 4-0 lead, and they never looked back, securing the 9-4 victory. Meanwhile, the Webb City Cardinals continue to be the hottest team in the area. The Redbirds cruised to their 12th consecutive win yesterday, sliding past the visiting Monette Cubs 13-3. The victory pushes the Cardinals to an impressive 24-4 on the season. Turning to the big leagues, it's a regional split on the schedule today. The Kansas City Royals are in the Windy City to kick off a series against the White Sox. First pitch from Chicago is set for 6:40. And the St. Louis Cardinals stay out west. They open a three-game set against the Oakland A's tonight with the first pitch scheduled at 8:40. Catch all the action on AM 1230, The Talker. 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
19: Here's your KZRG forecast. Cold fronts on the move, and typically this time of year, the fronts come through with some action. But no action with this front. I think even less precipitation today or tonight than I was thinking yesterday. Clear morning, beautiful morning, actually. Into the afternoon, lots of sunshine. We'll start to get a southwest breeze to kick up, 80. Small chance of a passing shower, thunder shower tonight, 58. Sun back tomorrow, slightly cooler, 78. Sunny Thursday, 82. I'm meteorologist Ray Stajic in the KZRG Storm Center.
6: Clean sweep this morning on the KZRG Storm Tracker radar. 54 in Neosho, 50 in Pittsburgh, 54 in Galena, 54 in Joplin. 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
7: 7:43 is the KZRG News Time. 54 in Joplin, 57 in Pittsburgh, 57 in Miami, 57 in the Stark City area. Ted Bohorquez and Steve Scott. Today we have a very, very lovely high of 82. A little bit warm, lots of sunshine, overnight lows of 58. Hey, if you want $5,000 cash, News Time, KZRG, we're going to be hooking you up. That's right. This is no cap. As the kids say, no lies here. News Talk KZRG, we are teaming up with the National Sweepstake, giving away $5,000. 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You have until the 19th to do so. So 1 week, literally, you have 7 days to get it done. Well, the race for the 51st statehood is in full swing. And now we have a new contender.
6: Another
7: contender. So here's the lineup for this race as it currently stands for 51st statehood. We have Greenland, of course. They were first to enter the race. Then we have all of Canada, our neighbors to the north, right. The Great White North. And then our third contender is, well, okay, not all of Canada, but specifically the province of Alberta, Canada, which is a movement that is legitimately being led by Alberta separatists. Who would have thought there was such a thing as an Alberta separatist? There's a whole community of them. So Alberta, Canada, a specific part of Canada, could become 51st state. And now we have in the running, of course, Venezuela. That's right. Venezuela entering the race for 51st statehood. I have never been more proud of this country in my entire life than right now. It could really happen. Now, why would we make Venezuela the 51st state? Well, we usurped their leader in one of our really well-planned, highly coordinated operations. We flew to their version of the White House and just kidnapped their leader, Nicolas Maduro, flew him back to our country where he's being charged basically for a really mass drug peddling conspiracy. And now that they don't really have that old leader, to quote President Donald Trump, the other reason why we might want to make Venezuela the 51st state is, quote, they have $40 trillion in oil there and the Venezuelans love me. That's a quote from the president of the United States. We would make Venezuela the 51st state because they have a lot of money and that they love him. So that's what's going on there. Now, Venezuelan interim president Delcy Rodriguez, she was the one that stepped up after Nicolas Maduro was jettisoned from the country, so to speak. She was asked about this. Would Venezuela consider being the 51st state of the United States? And she said no. She said, not going to happen, pal. When reporters asked her, she said, quote, that would never have even been considered, because if there is one thing we Venezuelan men and women have, it is that we love our independence process. We love our heroes and heroines of independence, end quote. Notice how she said men and women. I guess they are still on the archaic two-gender system. California education hasn't quite caught up over there. A real shame. They're really missing out on the myriad of genders and gender identities that exist that are integral for everyday living, as we all know, he said sarcastically. Now, Energy Secretary of this country, Chris Wright, he said back in February of this year that revenue from Venezuelan crude oil sales has already exceeded $1 billion. This after their oil had been transported to U.S. refineries and to Europe. We had been basically just commandeering their oil vessels for a while. And now that we are on better terms with Venezuela because we completely toppled their leader, Nicolas Maduro, the U.S., as it turns out, we have set up short-term agreements to sell an extra $5 billion of Venezuelan oil over the next several months of this year. So we literally rolled in, got rid of their leader, took all of their oil, gave it to our private for-profit oil companies. They made a ton of money, and now we might make them the 51st state. Boy, I'll tell you what.
6: They would make them a ton of money.
7: A what?
6: If they become the 51st state, then we can make them a ton of money.
7: Exactly. And our oil companies in the meantime, which maybe that money will trickle down to you and I in the four states. Maybe not. Probably not, though. The point is that it's been a rough year for Venezuela. It has been a rough year for Venezuela. I believe it was Steve Jobs. Don't quote me on this, but I believe it was him that said, some years you win and some years you build character. And it looks like Venezuela is in a building character phase because they are not doing too hot.
6: Build that character.
7: So anyway, that's sort of the details for you on that. KZRG News Time 748. Moving on from there, we had this in the last newscast, but in case you missed it, it is really tragic, but it is something that did happen locally. There was a forklift accident that claimed the life of a man from Carthage, Missouri. The Jasper County Sheriff's Office, they told News Talk KZRG that it happened at Paltech Enterprise just yesterday morning. Their sort of warehouse, so to speak, is just east of Carthage. It's out of the main major part of the city, but it's right on the outskirts there. Now, we don't have all the details yet, but an investigation is underway. And basically, the Jasper County Sheriff's Office, they told News Talk KZRG that they arrived and they located this individual on the ground with severe injuries, and they began life-saving efforts until EMS and fire had arrived. Unfortunately, we have to give him the title of victim because he did not survive his injuries.
6: That is sad.
7: And that victim has been identified as 33-year-old Roberto Gomez, 33 years old. It's incredibly sad. He was pronounced dead about 45 minutes after the accident. So it is really sad. Please be careful out there. You know, there's a lot of communities that we give a tremendous amount of respect toward. Our officers, our military members, our service members, their family of all of the above. Something else that is legitimate dangerous work is just your traditional everyday blue collar work, whether it's people working forklifts in factories or it's mechanics or it's truck drivers. These are people that are hauling, lifting, carrying, moving incredibly heavy objects every single day. Danger is afoot. Big shout out to our blue collar workers that make this country work. Without it, we would just be a bunch of eggheads in monkey suits exchanging fake numbers in the form of crypto and stock exchanges, and nothing would get built or done. So big shout out to blue-collar workers who do engage in legitimately incredibly dangerous business. And this is an unfortunate, solemn, and local reminder of those dangers. So big shout out to them. KZRG News Time 750.
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11: Number three.
6: All right. Iran's old Ayatollah's son, Mahtabi Khomeini, was named the Grand Ayatollah of Iran following his father's death. Well, no one has seen him since. Top analysts are confident that he is either dead or so badly injured that he can't speak with or be seen by anyone.
11: Number two.
6: Eileen Wang was the mayor of Arcadia, California, but she has stepped down and is now being charged was secretly pushing pro-Beijing messaging at the directive of China during her time in office. She now faces up to 10 years in federal prison, along with a $250,000 fine, so they really are commie-fornians.
11: Number one.
6: Arrowhead Stadium is getting itself ready for the arrival of FIFA. The Chiefs have poured millions of dollars into altering their 53-year-old stadium to fit the field dimensions required by soccer's global governing body. Maybe they'll move to a new stadium soon.
0: Now, the KZRG question of the day, brought to you by A to Z Supply.

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14: 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Tay, what's the question?
13: Today's question is a little geography trivia for you. Here it is. What is the world's largest country by landmass? 417-782-1310. I should say land area. Mass implies weight. We're not looking for the fattest country on Earth. We're looking for the largest by land area.
14: In other words, the fattest. Land-wise.
13: Don't body shame other nations, Steve, you monster. Okay. And there's a hint for you. It's not the United States. 417-782-1310. What is the largest country in the world by land area? 417-782-1310. Steve, we're giving it away. What is it?
14: Complimentary taco plus chips and salsa from the award-winning Ghetto Tacos.
13: 417-782-1310. What is the largest country on planet Earth by land area? 417-782-1310. I'll give you a hint. It's a cold, cold country.
14: Yes.
13: Frigid, even. What is the largest country on Earth by land area?

0: area. I'll give you another hint. They wear goofy hats, and I am not entirely convinced that their entire population isn't a bunch of bears juggling on unicycles.
1: Okay.
0: It is very likely that their entire populace is nothing more than that. And those bears probably drunk on vodka. 417-782-1310. What is the largest country in the world by land area? 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
2: Russia.
0: Oh, that is exactly right. It's Mother Russia. Who do we have here?
2: Yeah. My name's Steve Lewis. I live in Web City.
0: Hey, Steve Lewis of Web City. 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
0: Absolutely, good sir. Notice how he looked down at his notes to answer that. That's okay, Steve. We'll give it to you anyway. Stay on the line for us, Steve Lewis of Web City. We'll be with you in just a second here. And you have just won a complimentary taco. Free chips and salsa from the award-winning Ghetto Taco. Stay on the line for us here. Yeah, Russia is the world's largest country by mass. It is a whopping, 6,568,736 square miles.
1: That few?
0: It is so big, it has 11 time zones.
1: You know, I thought of another clue. It was a country that's involved in a war.
0: It's that's true.
1: That could have been a clue that we could have given.
0: Could have been a clue. Who would have guessed? Hey, coming up after the news, we're going to be taking a look at overseas.
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4: Inflation rises again. I'm Dave Anthony, Fox News. Because of the surge in oil and at the gas pump, the consumer price index rose 0.6% last month, and the annual rate jumped up in April, too.
5: Year over year, 3.8%. That's just a little bit hotter than we expected. We were looking for 3.7, and it's much higher than the 3.3 we got the month prior.
4: Fox Business Network's Cheryl Cassonia's oil prices rise again this morning, up 3%, with no end in sight to the Iran conflict after the president said the ceasefire is on life support, calling Iran's counterproposal garbage. With U.S. blockade around Iran's ports still in place, he'll today go to China, which relies heavily on Iran's oil. Interior Secretary Doug Burgum just told Fox.
6: The U.S. economy is strong. China's economy is faltering. It's just a great spot, and President Trump's leadership's putting us in a great place to come out on top.
4: Well, the war secretary's at the Capitol testifying at a House hearing before also going to the Senate later.
7: This department remains laser-focused on increasing lethality and survivability of our fighting force from the front lines. The factory floors.
4: And as Fox's Jennifer Griffin reports from the Capitol, Pete Hegseth is pushing a $1.5 trillion military budget next year.
8: The 44% increase from a year ago, with the Iran war as a backdrop and concerns from lawmakers that the Pentagon is not being honest about what the war has cost so far, expect heated questioning.
4: 18 passengers taken from the Hantavirus stricken cruise ship remain isolated in the U.S., most in Nebraska, none showing symptoms there. Of the two in quarantine in Atlanta, one had mild symptoms. It's primary day in two states, West Virginia and Nebraska, where the polls just opened in one race, getting the most attention for a House seat. Democrats hope to flip from red to blue.
9: GOP Rep. Don Bacon is not seeking re-election, and where millions of dollars in out-of-state money has been spent by several Democrats, including ugly primary battles between leading hopefuls John Kavanaugh and Denise Powell. President Trump-backed Brinker Harding is running unopposed on the Republican side.
4: That's Jeff Manasso. 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
1: 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KZRG heading for a high of 80. Your complete forecast with KZRG meteorologist Ray Stajic. Following sports, that'll be at 8:08. Sunshine, 57 in Neosho, 57 in Pittsburgh, 61 in Galena, 61 in Joplin. 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Carthage athletic trainer charged with child sex crimes.
10: 53-year-old Ryan Palmer, he's accused of sexual contact with a student. Both Carthage schools and his employer, Mercy, issuing statements saying they're keeping patient and student safety top of mind. They're letting proper authorities handle that investigation after Palmer was booked into jail just a few days ago on a $50,000 bond. I'm Ty Albright, News Talk KZRG.
0: at Joplin's Monday night city council meeting. The city council reviewed the key initiatives of city departments, which is a process that lays the groundwork for creating the budget for the next fiscal year. Joplin Mayor Rob O'Brien tells News Talk KZRG.
11: This is really kind of that first step before the council starts doing a lot of heavy lifting on the budget to see how things went in this current fiscal year and start deciding what gets carried forward and also what else might be included based again on both council member input as well as citizen input to council members.
1: Those UFO files are pretty interesting, but Southwest Missouri Congressman Eric Burleson, as a Christian, remains a skeptic.
12: The Bible is very clear. We're not the first creation. That there were entities, part of the heavenly kingdom, the kingdom of God, that were created before mankind entered this universe.
13: Gotcha.
12: The question is, what are those things? I mean, the Bible describes them broadly as angels. It describes some of them as seraphim, some as cherubim. I don't know what those things are.
1: Burleson thanked President Donald Trump for being transparent and releasing those files and says this is just the tip of the iceberg. If you see news, text us at 417-782-1310. 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
0: A fatal forklift accident in Carthage. The Jasper County Sheriff's Office tells News Talk, KZRG. It happened at the Paltec Enterprise yesterday morning. 33-year-old Roberto Gomez of Carthage has been identified as the victim. The investigation is currently ongoing.
1: It's the final week of Missouri's 2026 legislative session. Marshall Griffin tells us what's left to work on.
14: Top priorities for Republican lawmakers this week include a bill requiring medical care for babies that survive an attempted abortion. The Missouri Senate passed it last week, and it's now in the hands of the Missouri House. Also awaiting a vote is a Senate bill that would allow MoDOT to raise the speed limit on rural interstate highways to 75 miles per hour and scrap most vehicle inspections. Another bill nearing passage would ban drones flying over open-air stadiums and require drunk drivers convicted of killing a parent to pay child support for surviving children under 18. The legislative session ends at 6 p.m. on Friday. Marshall Griffin, Missouri Net.
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15: In local high school diamond action, Joplin used an early offensive explosion to soar past Nevada last night. Playing host to the Tigers at Joplin High, the Eagles wasted zero time finding their groove. With the bases loaded in the first, Brecken Green found the infield gap to drive in the first two runs of the contest. Just moments later, Jensen Stout kept the momentum rolling with a base hit that brought in two more. When the dust settled on the opening frame, the Eagles held a commanding 4-0 lead, and they never looked back, securing the 9-4 victory. Meanwhile, the Webb City Cardinals continue to be the hottest team in the area. The Redbirds cruised to their 12th consecutive win yesterday, sliding past the visiting Monette Cubs 13-3. The victory pushes the Cardinals to an impressive 24-4 on the season. Turning to the big leagues, it's a regional split on the schedule today. The Kansas City Royals are in the Windy City to kick off a series against the White Sox. First pitch from Chicago is set for 6:40. And the St. Louis Cardinals stay out west. They open a three-game set against the Oakland A's tonight with the first pitch scheduled at 8:40. Catch all the action on AM 1230 The Talker. 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
16: Here is your KZRG forecast. I'm less impressed today with the rain chances for tonight than I was yesterday, and I wasn't all that impressed. Sunshine today, breezy near 80. Chance of a shower, thunder shower tonight, 58. More sunshine around tomorrow, 78. I'm meteorologist Ray Stajic in the KZRG Storm Center.
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1: No precipitation showing up this morning on the KZRG Storm Tracker radar. 57 in Neosho, 57 in Pittsburgh, 61 in Carthage, 61 in Joplin. 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
1: It's going to be sunny today with a high near 80. Then tonight, we do have a very, very slim chance of having a shower or thunderstorm. Very, very weak chance of that happening. Overnight low tonight down to 58. Tomorrow, 78 with sunshine. Then on Thursday, warming up 82 for the high with mostly sunny. Friday, really warming up. Sunshine with a high of 88. That's according to KZRG meteorologist Ray Stajic.
0: That's exactly right. $5,000 is what is on the line. News Talk KZRG. We are partnering with a national sweepstakes. You can enter to win that $5,000 so long as you enter by the 19th of this month. So today's the 12th. Okay, so you have 6 days to sign up. I thought it was the 11th for some reason.
1: 6 days.
0: 6 days.
1: Count them. 1, 2, 3, 4, 5, 6.
0: Impressive. Let the record show Steve did have to use his fingers to do that.
1: Uno, dos, tres, cuatro, cinco, seis.
0: Hey, check you out. The big brain's on Steve.
1: See?
0: Mm-hmm. So if you would like to enter to win or learn how to enter to win, go to news.kzrg.com, click on the contest tab, and get all the details there. We were going to be giving you an update on what's happening overseas, but we got a text at 417-782-1310. Donald texted us. Oh, do you think that's the president?
1: Was his middle name John?
0: It doesn't say. It just says Donald.
1: Oh, okay. It might have been.
0: It's either the president or the duck himself. But one of the Donalds of the four states area texted us asking us about the White House Correspondents' Dinner shooting that took place. So here's for you, Donald. We have a little update for you this morning here in the four states. Cole Allen is the man accused of attempting to kill the president of the United States at the White House Correspondents' Association dinner. Now, he has entered a plea deal. Ultimately, though, he has pled not guilty. He has pled not guilty to attempting to assassinate the president of the United States, a discharge of a firearm during a crime of violence, transporting a firearm across state lines, and assaulting a federal officer with a deadly weapon. And by the way, those are just the charges currently on him. There is a lot of room and evidence to suggest that they might be pressing even more charges.
1: They might.
0: On him. So keep that in mind. Now, here's an update for you on this trial. In a, I would argue, pretty clever legal twist. It's what lawyers are known for. Cole Allen's defense attorneys want the prosecuting attorney, Jean Pyro, who she's on the case because she is the U.S. attorney for the D.C. area, which is where this crime took place. He wants her, along with the United States Attorney General, to be thrown off the case.
1: Why?
0: I will tell you why. His legal team is citing conflict of interest for two main reasons. Number one, both Jean Pyro, the attorney for D.C., and the attorney general were at the place where the crime took place. So technically, they too are victims of the crime, which would, absolutely make it a conflict of interest, in theory, if you were to go down this legal rabbit hole.
1: That's very true.
0: That's number one. Number two, he said for Jean Pyro, the attorney for the D.C. area, has a conflict of interest because she is openly friends with Donald Trump, the victim of this case.
1: Well, she is. How many years did she work at Fox News and suddenly was getting interviews with him all the time? So, yeah, well, she has been a good guest.
0: A good friend. Not only that, she's admitted that she's friends with Donald Trump. She's called him in several interviews, quote, my friend. Yeah. So, you know, honestly, listen, we need to throw the book at this Cole Allen guy. But honestly, I don't think his defense is entirely wrong, because technically speaking, those two people are victims of the crime, which would be conflict of interest. And Jean Pyro is famously friends with the victim. Well, it kind of makes sense.
1: So far, she hasn't been thrown in with the charges of being targeted by him.
0: No.
1: But if she brings up the charges that she was targeted by him, I would agree 100% with you. Otherwise, I don't 100% agree with you.
0: It's like a 50%?
1: Yeah, 50%.
0: Fair enough. And this is what his legal team, this is what the assailant's defense is saying. Now, Jean Pyro said, hey, we've heard the call to action. Our team is taking a look at it. So we'll see what this turns into. So that's sort of the dealio Montrilio with that. She responded, Jean Pyro, D.C. attorney, responded to this. She said in a statement, quote, we will evaluate the motion and respond in court. We will not tolerate people who come to the District of Columbia to engage in anti-democratic acts of political violence, and we will prosecute all such acts to the fullest extent of the law, end quote. Totally agree. We absolutely need to throw the book at this guy, but as we all know, lawyers are probably up there with skill set for being able to speak out of both sides of their mouth as politicians, right?
1: That's true.
0: And so the defense's entire job, they live, sleep, breathe, drink. All that they do is built around trying to get this guy off. That's their entire goal, is trying to get this guy off. They will do anything to do it. They will speak out of both sides of their mouth. They will be little weasels about it. They will take the nichest of niche interpretations of the law to try and weasel this guy out of it. That's what they do. So if we want to throw the book at this Cole Allen guy for trying to kill Donald Trump, we need to make sure it's an airtight case. We need to make sure that we don't give anything for his defense to clasp at. And one of the things that they are clasping at right now is Jean Pyro being friends with Trump and the attorney general being present at the scene of the crime. If we really want to make sure this guy gets convicted, I think we do need to get those two off the case.
1: I'm waiting for them to then say that you cannot use the video of him running past the Secret Service agent You cannot have the picture of him posing in his hotel room with all the stuff on him. You can't use that.
0: It's I'm sure they're going to try to. Exactly.
1: It'd be like doing on Star Wars and saying, use the Force, and going, you did not see that.
0: Right, exactly. They're going to try to. So we need to make sure it's airtight.
1: That's right.
0: And I think that there is a legitimate potential issue with Gene Pyro and the Attorney General being on this case because of the aforementioned reasons. So honestly, I do support getting them off the case.
1: I wouldn't be surprised if they'd say you can't use the Department of Justice because of their appointed by the Trump administration. So therefore, you can't use it because they're involved, a conflict of interest.
0: I'm sure they're going to try to do that.
1: Yeah.
0: I'm sure they're going to try to do that. So we need to make sure it's airtight. KZRG News Time, 818. All right. Moving on from there, some of the international news we had for you this morning. By the way, Donald, thank you for that text. You can always text us at 417-782-1310 or leave us an open mic message. Let us know what you're curious about. Let us know what you want an update on. We'll provide it for you. All right. Israel. Here's a kind of a bombshell for you. In a recent interview, Israeli Prime Minister Benjamin Netanyahu, the head honcho, he said that he hopes to draw U.S. financial support to Israel down to zero.
1: Wow.
0: Yeah, cue the, the gasps. Yeah. Yeah, he said that he wants to bring it down to zero. This could be the first global leader on planet Earth to declare they have enough money and they don't need any more from the United States. There's no other country on Earth that has ever come close to saying that. And Benjamin Netanyahu said that he thinks that his country is ready to stand on their own two feet. Now, don't get too excited, because this is something that would happen over the next 10 to 15 years. So it's not like suddenly we're going to be saving a couple billion dollars. No, it's going to be over a longer period of time, but kind of an interesting move on BB's part.
1: The call we had just a moment ago from a listener was her name is Janine Pyro.
0: Oh, what did I say?
1: Pyro.
0: Oh, well, you know what? Listen, well, technically, we cannot say beyond a shadow of a doubt that she does not have a propensity to set things on fire. She might. She might not. Who knows? We can't confirm nor deny at this point. Now, if Gene Pyro wants to join KZRG's Morning News Watch and refute the possible chance that she is a pyro, then she's welcome to join the show and let us know. But until then,
1: do you hear the crickets?
0: Not working?
1: No, it's not working.
0: All right, fair enough. Anyway, kind of an interesting move from BB's point of view, saying that he thinks the United that he.
1: Well, I messed you up.
0: What?
1: That call messed you up when I gave you the information.
0: Well, Steve, nothing messes me up. My mind is like a steel trap. My body chiseled to the proper proportions of David's Michelangelo. My face modeled after the gods themselves.
2: 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In fact, it is advised all these comments are outright ignored. We now return you to your regularly scheduled morning show.
0: All right. I deserve that one, Steve.
1: Yes, you do.
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5: Number three.
1: Iran's old Ayatollah's son, the gay Khomeini, was named the Grand Ayatollah of Iran following his father's death.
0: Is he really happy?
1: Very happy. Except for unless he gets thrown off of the top of a building by the Republican National Guard over there. Well, no one has seen him since. Top analysts are confident that Mojave is either dead or so badly injured that he can't speak with or be seen by anyone.
5: Number two.
1: Eileen Wang was the mayor for Arcadia, California, but she stepped down and is being charged with secretly pushing pro-Beijing messaging at the directive of China during her time in office. She now faces up to 10 years in federal prison, along with a $250,000 fine. So they really are Californians.
5: Number one.
1: Arrowhead Stadium is getting itself ready for the arrival of FIFA. The Chiefs have poured millions of dollars into altering their 53-year-old stadium to fit the field dimensions required by soccer's global governing body.
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0: What are your thoughts on the whole Hantavirus situation? 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
16: Here's your KZRG forecast. Cold fronts on the move, and typically this time of year, the fronts come through with some action. But no action with this front. I think even less precipitation today or tonight than I was thinking yesterday. Clear morning, beautiful morning, actually. Into the afternoon, lots of sunshine. We'll start to get a southwest breeze to kick up, 80. Small chance of a passing shower, thunder shower tonight, 58. Sun back tomorrow, slightly cooler, 78. Sunny Thursday, 82. I'm meteorologist Ray Stajic in the KZRG Storm Center.
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30: 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Until the 90s, the U.S. government classified encryption as munition. Literally, it was on the same restricted list as firearms and explosives. 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
0: 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How's the weather today?
1: Boy, it's been warming up in the last little bit. It's now 61 pretty much all over the four-state area. Sunny today with a high near 80. Tonight, a very slim chance of showers and thunderstorms in the overnight hours. Increasing clouds at the overnight low down to 58. Tomorrow, sunny. It'll be a little bit cooler because it's a cool front coming through tonight. Down to 78 for the high for tomorrow. 82 for the high on Thursday. And then Friday, it's going to really warm up. Mostly sunny with a high near 88. That, according to KZRG meteorologist Ray Stajic.
0: Mm-hmm. By the way, we got a text from Karen. Karen texted us at 417-782-1310. She said, Ted, please learn how to pronounce the D.C. attorney's name correctly, exclamation point. It's Janine, not Jean. And the last name is pronounced differently than you are saying it, period.
1: Piro.
0: Piro. I was saying Pyro. Karen, my deepest, deepest apologies and condolences. I'm willing to bet that the D.C. attorney's skin is a little thicker than her falling apart into a mess of tears and sobs because somebody mispronounced her name. But if
1: she just come after you, is what would happen.
0: Yeah, exactly. If her skin is not as thick, then my sincerest apologies.
1: Are you going to D.C. anytime soon?
0: There's an arrest warrant out for my arrest in the D.C. metropolitan area.
1: For mispronouncing her name.
0: Yeah. No, I do apologize. Karen, it was an accident. I'm sure she would mispronounce my name as well, so maybe we'll call it square. Who knows?
1: Well, Google mispronounces your name.
0: Everyone does, so I understand the pain. Karen, I'm sorry. I'm very sorry. I did not mean to offend. I will be better. But if we ever do something or say something or have something a tad askew that you notice that you would like corrected, let us know. Text us at 417-782-1310 or leave us, better yet, honestly, leave us an open mic message. We'll play it live on air. Those are always fun.
1: Well, I can't wait to hear the president call in and say, you mispronounced my good friend's name.
0: That's true. All right. Coming up after the news in less than 10 minutes here, we're going to be taking a little look at a deeper look at what's going on with Ukraine. There was a ceasefire. Now there isn't a ceasefire. There's kind of still a ceasefire. It's all over the place.
1: But day one's coming, I think.
0: Sooner rather than later. That's coming up in less than 10 minutes. Good morning.
1: At 8:30, I'm Steve Scott.
0: And I'm Ted Bohorquez.
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0: An update on a California Chinese spy.
1: Trump, China summit.
0: Pentagon budget request.
1: 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Your complete forecast with KZRG meteorologist Ray Stajic. Following sports, that'll be at 8:38. Sunshine, it's 61 in Neosho, 61 in Pittsburgh, 61 in Galena, 61 in Joplin. 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
0: A California mayor is stepping down and has agreed to plead guilty after being charged with acting as an illegal agent for China.
10: The feds say that mayor here in California operated a bogus website that pretended to be a news source for the Chinese American community, but instead promoted propaganda on behalf of China. The federal plea agreement says Eileen Wong took directives from the People's Republic of China on what to post on the fake website between 2000 and 2022 before she became a council member and ultimately mayor of Arcadia. For example, in 2021, Wong reposted a pro-Chinese essay that read, "There is no genocide in Xinjiang. There is no such thing as forced labor in any production activity, including cotton production. Spreading such rumor is to defame China."
1: President Trump is traveling to China today for a summit with the Chinese leader Xi Jinping. Ashley Hosny has the story for News Talk KZRG.
11: We can expect to see Secretary of State Marco Rubio traveling with the president, the Treasury Secretary Scott Bessent, the Secretary of War Pete Hegseth, and Trade Rep Jamison Greer. Rubio, of course, being the biggest surprise for everyone because he was sanctioned by China and banned back in 2020 for bringing up the Uyghur persecution. The president says the Iran conflict has changed the agenda by a lot ahead of the summit. The president also says Taiwan always comes up, and American farmers are on top of mind. They want the president to secure a deal where China will buy even more soybeans.
0: Well, the Department of War now requesting a $1.5 trillion budget for their annual defense budget.
12: This whopping $1.5 trillion budget request, a 44% increase from a year ago, nearly 5% of GDP, which is what President Trump is demanding of NATO allies. With the Iran war as a backdrop and concerns from lawmakers that the Pentagon is not being honest about what the war has cost so far, last month, the Pentagon comptroller estimated that the war had cost $25 billion so far. Most experts and lawmakers say that the real cost is likely double or quadruple that, because the $25 billion does not take into account replacing munitions and repairs of the 16 U.S. military bases which were hit by Iranian missiles and drones.
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0: A Carthage athletic trainer charged with child sex crimes.
13: Fifty-three-year-old Ryan Palmer, he's accused of sexual contact with a student. Both Carthage Schools and his employer, Mercy, issuing statements saying they're keeping patient and student safety top of mind. They're letting proper authorities handle that investigation after Palmer was booked into jail just a few days ago on a $50,000 bond. I'm Ty Albright, News Talk KZRG.
1: A shooting of a Missouri University running back.
14: Mizzou football is awaiting more information on the status of starting running back Ahmad Hardy after he was injured in a shooting early Sunday morning in Mississippi. According to University of Missouri Athletics, Hardy suffered a gunshot wound at a concert and later underwent surgery. He is currently listed in stable condition. Hardy is expected to play a major role in the Tigers' offense this season. No timeline has been announced for his return to the field. Bill Pollack, Missouri Net.
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0: Many years ago, the Joplin Regional Health Alliance was formed to connect the dots in the healthcare industry between hospitals, Missouri Southern, KCU Medical, and dental colleges, as well as Crowder College. Joplin Mayor Rob O'Brien tells News Talk KZRG more healthcare facilities are joining our community's lineup.
15: For example, just last Friday, there's a groundbreaking for Pediatrics Plus, which is it's a unique style of creating kind of a farm environment for children that have certain disabilities and letting them interact with small animals and birds, and as well as giving them some additional skills.
1: John Bernthal returns as the Punisher.
17: Then God's going to forgive us for the things we've done.
18: The Punisher, One Last Kill, is a new Disney Plus special co-written by and starring John Bernthal, based on the Marvel Comics character, The Punisher. The special follows Frank Castle as he tries to live without revenge and leave his vigilante past behind him. Only to be pulled into a new war with a rising criminal empire. Bernthal reprises his role from Marvel's Daredevil Born Again following the cancellation of The Punisher in 2019. Michelle Foligno, Fox News.
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2: In local high school diamond action, Joplin used an early offensive explosion to soar past Nevada last night. Playing host to the Tigers at Joplin High, the Eagles wasted zero time finding their groove. With the bases loaded in the first, Brecken Green found the infield gap to drive in the first two runs of the contest. Just moments later, Jensen Stout kept the momentum rolling with a base hit that brought in two more. When the dust settled on the opening frame, the Eagles held a commanding 4-0 lead, and they never looked back, securing the 9-4 victory. Meanwhile, the Web City Cardinals continue to be the hottest team in the area. The Redbirds cruised to their 12th consecutive win yesterday, sliding past the visiting Monette Cubs 13-3. The victory pushes the Cardinals to an impressive 24-4 on the season. Turning to the big leagues, it's a regional split on the schedule today. The Kansas City Royals are in the Windy City to kick off a series against the White Sox. First pitch from Chicago is set for 6:40. And the St. Louis Cardinals stay out west. They open a 3-game set against the Oakland A's tonight with the first pitch scheduled at 8:40. 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
1: 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I'm Steve Scott.
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3: Here's your KZRG forecast. Cold fronts on the move, and typically this time of year, the fronts come through with some action. But no action with this front. I think even less precipitation today or tonight than I was thinking yesterday. Clear morning, beautiful morning, actually. Into the afternoon, lots of sunshine. We'll start to get a southwest breeze to kick up, 80. Small chance of a passing shower, thunder shower tonight, 58. Sun back tomorrow, slightly cooler, 78. Sunny Thursday, 82. I'm meteorologist Ray Stajic in the KZRG Storm Center.
1: Nothing showing up this morning on the KZRG Storm Tracker radar. Sunshine 61 in Neosho, 61 in Pittsburgh, 61 in Diamond, 61 in Joplin. 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
0: We're live now with KZRG's Ask the Attorney, Webster and Carlton. Tom Carlton in the house. Tom.
4: Hello. Good morning.
0: As always, thanks for being here.
4: Thank you.
0: Tom, we had some questions from some listeners. They were wondering, if one were to get injured on the job, they then go report it. But what happens if they need immediate medical attention on site?
4: If they need immediate medical attention on site, report it to your employer right away and give them the opportunity to send you for medical treatment. Report it, let the employer know, and really the employer has an obligation to get you some medical treatment. A lot of times what happens, though, is an individual may not need medical attention right away. They may need it a day or two later or, you know, a week later. Their back injury just won't go away. And again, what you want to do is you want to report it to your employer and ask them to specifically authorize and send you to get medical attention. And here's the rub. If you don't get specific authorization and you just decide to go to the emergency room, you're going to get stuck with that bill. And that's what we want to avoid. Or you go get any medical attention without specific authorization, you're going to get stuck with those bills. Sometimes it just happens because you've asked the employer, maybe they are doing a quick investigation or something, and they're not willing to send you for medical treatment. At least if you've asked them and you've been denied, and then you go get treatment on your own because you feel like you need it right away, we then have a good chance of getting you reimbursed later.
0: And it's important, too, to keep track of all those receipts, right? The asking to be sent off, the medical receipts, all that.
4: Yeah, it's kind of like anything in life. I think the more well-documented you are, the better. So keep track of all your written correspondence. Today's day and age, of course, text messaging. A lot of people text message their employers, and sometimes they report injuries that way even. I wouldn't suggest that. I would still suggest you go in and fill out a written incident report. But a lot of times there's text messages between the employer or human resource individual and the injured worker as to sending them for medical attention or getting medical attention. So, yeah, keep copies of all that.
0: Yeah. It's Tom Carlton with Webster and Carlton. KZRG's Ask the Attorney. They are specialists in all things workers' compensation. Tom, if people want to go visit you and get more potentially wallet-saving advice like this, where can they go?
4: We would love to have you come see us at 602 South Wall in Joplin. That's where our building is in Joplin. We also have an office in Springfield, Missouri, in Chesterfield Village. And we represent people in this whole area, all the way from, I mean, all around the Joplin area, all around the Springfield area, even up close by Lebanon. Sometimes we even have Kansas. We represent people from Kansas City or closer to St. Louis. So we represent people in a wide array of Southwest Missouri and Mid Missouri. But again, give us a call at our Joplin office or our Springfield office, or just stop in and see us.
0: Even better. Tom, we'll talk to you again soon.
4: Thank you very much.
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1: It's going to be a terrific day today with lots of sunshine and the high near 80. Yeah, terrific.
0: Terrific.
1: Yeah, you like to pat yourself on the back and say how good you look.
0: You are.
1: Yeah, you like doing that.
0: I would never do that, Steve. But if you're going to pat me on the back and label today, i.e. a beautiful day, to be terrific, I won't deny it.
1: All right, I'll change it. It's going to be a nice day.
0: Oh, my goodness.
1: Then tonight, we've got a very slim chance of a shower or thunderstorm happening. It could be a passing storm. Hopefully, it's not hitting a no-passing zone. Increasing clouds overnight, low down to 58. Then for tomorrow, sunny with a high, with the cool down to 78 instead of it being 80. Then 82 on Thursday. Friday, mostly sunny with a high near 88. Good day to go sunbathing on Sunday.
0: Mm-hmm. Sunday, on Friday. Oh, or done off.
1: Although Sunday's looking pretty good too. They're calling for a high of 87 and breezy on Sunday.
0: Mm-hmm. 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Get the details there. You have until the 19th to sign up, so 6 days from now. That's some quick math. All right, quick little update for you on what's going on in Ukraine. The war this weekend seemed like it was on the fast track to coming to an end. The United States, we had worked alongside Russia and Ukraine. We mediated a ceasefire between the two nations, and within hours of that ceasefire starting, Ukraine claimed that Russia broke the ceasefire by attacking them, and Russia claimed that Ukraine broke the ceasefire by attacking them. So it's a big old game of he said, she said.
1: Well, maybe the ceasefire is still holding then.
0: What do you mean?
1: Because they're both saying that the other one breached it, so maybe it's actually holding.
0: And they're both denying it. That's true. Yeah. So if Russia said Ukraine did it and they say, no, we didn't, and the inverse is true, then in theory, both teams are saying, well, we didn't attack anyone.
1: Still going on.
0: Means nobody attacked anybody, isn't
1: that? So then the ceasefire is still going on. And day one is approaching.
0: All right. Now, here is kind of an interesting aspect to this. The United States, we were able to broker this temporary ceasefire, which, by the way, was one of the most prolific steps towards peace in that region that it has seen in really 4 years.
1: True.
0: So it looks like the United States might be the linchpin for bringing peace to that region. That was very famously a promise that Donald Trump issued in his campaign that he would bring the war to an end on day one of 2028, perhaps, who knows. So the United States is really the one that is trying to garner peace in that region. And Russia made a very noticeable and important observation that from the U.S.'s perspective, it seems like the name of the game is to wrap this war up real fast, but that doesn't seem to be the name of the game for Russia or Ukraine, the two parties that are actually involved in this conflict.
1: No.
0: A spokesperson for the Kremlin, which is Russia's version of the White House, by the way, a spokesperson for the Kremlin said, quote, it is clear that the American side is in a hurry, but the issue of a Ukrainian settlement is too complex, and reaching a peace agreement is a very long road with many complicated details, end quote. Russia is going to try to drag this out to the nth degree and bring this conflict to the ends of time. That seems to be what their plan is.
1: Maybe they're looking towards the first day of the next administration.
0: And honestly,
1: or maybe for a little bit farther down the road, maybe the two person down for the next
0: maybe
1: person,
0: I don't even
1: next two persons.
0: I don't even know if that would work though, because right now we have a Republican president, which tends, generally speaking, Republicans are no nonsense with the military,
1: right?
0: And Trump is the deal maker in chief, as he claims, so they don't want to do it with him. But if a Democrat becomes in charge, well, the Democrats were all in on defending Ukraine. They were all in on giving you and I's money in the four states over to some conflict that has nothing to do with us. So I don't even know if Russia would want to wait for a Democrat to get in charge.
1: Why
0: either
1: not?
0: Because
1: that
0: that's bad news
1: the war
0: for them.
1: But that would extend the war even longer, which apparently is what Russia wants.
0: Yeah, it would extend the war, possibly not in Russia's favor. What I think Russia is trying to do is extend the war until the American populace gets tired of it, until our attention, Americans, we have very short-term memory issues. We're on to the next thing. I think that they're waiting for us as a populace to get annoyed with it and pretty much just bug out of the situation, and then Russia could just completely steamroll Ukraine. Because let's be honest, the only thing keeping Ukraine alive right now is the United States of America. And thanks to Donald Trump, some of our European allies, because Trump forced our European allies to actually start paying their weight in this war.
1: Well, also, they're trying to see if how long the Iran war is going to keep America's mind tied up.
0: Right. So I think Russia's trying to drag it out. I don't think they're trying to drag it out waiting for the next leader. I think they're trying to drag it out waiting for us to get bored with this war, to be perfectly frank.
1: Which, I thought you were Ted, not Frank.
0: Boo. Which, honestly, I'm just going to say it. This is going to be a very cold-hearted statement to make. I don't care. Not my war. Not the United States' war.
1: I know. You don't care about the Russia-Ukraine war.
0: No, I don't. Either.
1: My goodness, what's going on in this world?
0: What? Crazy. Oh, my gosh. Yeah, I don't care. I've already lost interest. So, you know, Russia can have it. Ukraine can have it. Whatever. It doesn't matter to me. What are your thoughts, though? Text us at 417-782-1310.
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9: Number three.
1: Orion's old Ayatollah son, the gay Ayatollah, was named the Grand Ayatollah of Iran following his father's death. Well, no one has seen him since.
0: Say Ayatollah again.
1: Ayatollah.
0: Nice.
1: Again. Top analysts are confident that Mataba is either dead or so badly injured that he can't speak with or be seen by anyone. Maybe he's been thrown off the top of a building.
0: And then when that happened, they said, Aya told ya. Get it?
9: Number two.
1: Eileen Wang was the mayor.

0: Eileen Wang was the mayor for Arcadia, California, but she stepped down and is being charged with secretly pushing pro-Beijing messaging at the directive of China during her time in office. She now faces up to 10 years in federal prison, along with a $250,000 fine. So they really are commie-fornians.
1: Number one.
0: Arrowhead Stadium is getting itself ready for the arrival of FIFA. The Chiefs have poured millions of dollars into altering their 53-year-old stadium to fit the field dimensions required by soccer's global governing body. And then they'll have to look for a new place to go play football for the Chiefs.
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4: Here's your KZRG forecast. Cold fronts on the move, and typically this time of year, the fronts come through with some action. But no action with this front. I think even less precipitation today or tonight than I was thinking yesterday. Clear morning, beautiful morning, actually. Into the afternoon, lots of sunshine. We'll start to get a southwest breeze to kick up, 80. Small chance of a passing shower, thunder shower tonight, 58. Sun back tomorrow, slightly cooler, 78. Sunny Thursday, 82. I'm meteorologist Ray Stajic in the KZRG Storm Center.
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2: It's going to be sunny today. We're expecting a high near 80 tonight. Very small chance for some showers and thunderstorms in the overnight hours. Increasing clouds, low of 58. Tomorrow, sunny and 78. That's the big cool down with the cool front going through. 82 with mostly sunny on Thursday. It'll be mostly sunny at 88 on Friday. 85 on Saturday, mostly sunny. Sunday, mostly sunny breezy with a high of 87. That, according to KZRG meteorologist Ray Stajic.
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6: I'm Dave Anthony, Fox News, where he will hold talks this week with China's president.
7: We think this is going to be a monumentally important meeting between these two great leaders.
6: And U.S. Ambassador to China, David Perdue, also tells Fox.
7: We've opened the door for China to help us with Iran. They get 48% of their oil through the Straits of Hormuz.
6: Iran has halted most shipping through there while the U.S. military keeps up a blockade around Iran's ports. With no end to the conflict in sight, the president calls Iran's counter-proposal garbage, and the ceasefire is on life support. Fox's Trey Yingst reports from Tel Aviv.
8: The Middle East is bracing for the possibility that the region returns to war in the days ahead. Overnight, Iran's parliament speaker, Mohammad Khalibaf, posted to X saying, quote, our armed forces are ready to deliver a well-deserved response to any aggression. Mistaken strategy and mistaken decisions will always lead to mistaken results. The whole world has already figured this out.
6: Oil prices are rising again, up more than 3%, and that surge in this conflict, along with the spike at the gas pump, is driving up inflation overall.
9: It was expected to increase, but the annual pace was even hotter than anticipated. The consumer price index rose 0.6% from March to April, up 0.4% for core CPI, excluding food and energy. The CPI for the year ending in April rose 3.8%.
6: That's Fox's Jenny Casola. April's annual inflation rate 0.5% higher than March. Another passenger on that cruise ship that had a hantavirus outbreak has tested positive. That's in Spain. So it's 11 confirmed cases so far.
10: Given the long incubation period of the virus, it's possible we might see more cases in the coming weeks.
6: But World Health Organization Director Dr. Tedros Ghebreyesus still maintains hantavirus is not like the COVID spread and risk of a big outbreak is low. 18 Americans taken off the ship remain quarantined. None of those in Nebraska have symptoms. One in Atlanta did. 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
2: 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I'm Steve Scott. Here's what's trending on News Talk KZRG. Carthage athletic trainer charged with child sex crimes.
11: 53-year-old Ryan Palmer. He's accused of sexual contact with a student. Both Carthage schools and his employer, Mercy, issuing statements saying they're keeping patient and student safety top of mind. They're letting proper authorities handle that investigation after Palmer was booked into jail just a few days ago on a $50,000 bond. I'm Ty Albright, News Talk KZRG.
2: At last night's Joplin City Council meeting, the council reviewed the key initiatives of city departments, a process that lays the groundwork for creating the budget for the next fiscal year. Joplin Mayor Rob O'Brien tells News Talk KZRG.
12: This is really kind of that first step before the council starts doing a lot of heavy lifting on the budget to see how things went in this current fiscal year and start deciding what gets carried forward and also what else might be included, based again on both council member input as well as citizen input to council members.
2: 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I'm Steve Scott. 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
16: Here is your KZRG forecast. I'm less impressed today with the rain chances for tonight than I was yesterday, and I wasn't all that impressed. Sunshine today, breezy near 80. Chance of a shower, thunder shower tonight, 58. More sunshine around tomorrow, 78. I'm meteorologist Ray Stichick in the KZRG Storm Center.
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17: Last week, Trump celebrated a new 22-foot golden statue of himself at his Miami Golf Club. Personally, I'd recommend adding a couple of handles to make it easier to pull down when we're liberated by the Canadians.
18: Treason is trendy. That'd be a good bumper sticker, I think. We'd get trendy treason, the Democrat Party. They want Canada to invade us now. We should give Canada statehood today and just mention it in a press conference later. Oh, yeah, by the way, now you're a state. Now you're a state. The Democrats out there in New York attacking synagogue, Jewish neighborhoods, terrorizing, dressed as Middle Eastern terrorists. Some of them are actual Middle Eastern terrorists, but mostly they're white liberals. Democrat Party voters, but they're not on the side of civilization. I've got this New York Times typist for the radical left, Nicholas Kristof. And Nicholas Kristof is out there typing away on behalf of Hamas. The silence that meets the rape of Palestinians. The silence is it meets the rape of Palestinians. And he's out there pretending all kinds of crazy stuff that, you know, now the Israelis are raping and killing Palestinian women because, you know, the Jews are criminals. Nicholas Kristof is a left-wing Jewish American. He thinks that he'll be the last one that they come for, I guess, because he's a groveling, sniveling suck up to the terrorists who would kill him. And, you know, that's okay because Democrats, but he's out there writing a story. And I think we have a soundbite. We have a soundbite Nicholas Kristof posted on a longtime award-winning New York Times typist for the left, self-loathing American Jew. And, Nicholas Kristof posting a video. He's saying, well, forget about that whole October 7th thing because the Jews, they're raping Palestinian women every day, just like the Palestinians did, but only for one day, is what Kristof is saying.
19: Whether you consider yourself pro-Israeli or pro-Palestinian,
18: like you,
19: here's one thing we should be able to agree on.
18: What's that?
19: Anti-rape.
18: Yeah.
19: The horrific abuse inflicted on Israeli women on October 7th now happens to Palestinians day after day after day.
18: Day after day after day. That's three days every day. Got day after day after day three times. And that's happening because those vicious sexual predators, the Israelis, they're pursuing crimes against the poor, innocent women of Hamas and of Gaza. And this is what the award-winning New York Times columnist and writer, that's what he is claiming. And again, going back and forth with a Jewish friend of mine, he's like, yeah, he thinks that they'll come for him last if he sucks up enough. And he certainly sucks up to those that would decapitate him. With great regularity, great frequency. Aren't they amazing? And so in New York, the violent mob attacking a synagogue, attacking a Jewish neighborhood, attacking Jewish children coming home from Jewish school. And it's violent and it's criminal and they're attacking the police and there are arrests. And it's all perfectly normal. It's just another Monday in Democrat-run New York City. Hey, where's Zohran Mamdani? I think Zohran's got to come out. Isn't he amazing? Sure. Yeah. The Democrats are anti-police, they're anti-Israel, they're anti-American. They're pro-crime, they're pro-criminal, they're pro-terrorist, they're pro-jihad. They funded Iran with untold billions of dollars, billions and billions. Barack Hussein Obama sending plane loads of cash shrink-wrapped onto pallets. And it wasn't even American money. It was euros. That's how much he thinks of us. Not on our team at all. Aren't they something? Yes, they are. And I got to tell you, let's say we have a John Brennan soundbite as well. John Penitentiary Face Brennan, the communists that Barack Obama made director of the CIA. He then was part of the Felonious 51 that ran that evil communist information operation against the American people. The Felonious 51 signing onto the letter on the lead up to Election Day when Joe Biden was elected. And he was helping because he's a criminal, and he's John Brennan. He belongs in a penitentiary. He literally voted for the Communist Party candidate for president of the United States, not for city council, for president of the United States. And he is out there. This is a pretty wild story, Real Clear Politics. John Brennan, colon, they love their colons. Quote, legion of professionals, end quote, in Department of Justice, FBI, CIA, are still resisting Trump's influence. former CIA director and Communist Party voter for Barack Obama, too, told MS Now, where else would he go on television, on Monday afternoon that one of the few things still holding the Trump administration back is a legion of professionals in the law enforcement, environmental, and Department of Justice. The law enforcement, environment, and the Department of Justice. But I'll let Penitentiary Face say it for himself. He was on with left-wing radical Nicole Wallace. Used to be a thinking person, but they killed what was left of her brain. And she had Penitentiary Face on yesterday to talk about how do we undermine the United States of America, sabotage. You're a communist, John Brennan. Barack Hussein Obama, raised by Frank Marshall Davis, a card-carrying communist. You helped to undermine the 2020 election, and you're a criminal. So what do you think? How do we stop Trump? Are there still a bunch of left-wing radicals in the government, permanent bureaucrats, the permanent bureaucracy who can undermine the duly elected president on behalf of the losers that are at home cross-dressing in their grandmother's clothes?
20: He has succeeded largely in turning DOJ and the FBI into political arms of
18: Trump
20: his political operation.
18: Of his political arms of his political
20: in the
18: operation.
20: To slow that down.
18: Yeah, how do we slow that down?
21: As mentioned, there's still a legion of professionals in the law enforcement environment, Department of Justice, as well as the CIA and other places. The ones who are refusing to follow politically motivated prosecutions, those who are refusing to support any type of political activities on the part of the Trump administration
18: refusing.
21: That are inconsistent with the authorities,
18: handcuffs.
21: The responsibilities of the intelligence community,
18: Night
21: law
18: six.
21: Enforcement community, and Department of Justice. So we have to rely on these individuals to stand up to their professional responsibilities and also to the courts.
18: And also stand up to the courts and stand up to the executive branch against the duly elected representatives of the American people. He is a communist and Communist Party voter and Barack Obama ally and un-American, anti-American, and he's Penitentiary Face, and he appears to be filled with creosote. Appears also to be filled with creosote. But there he is. He says a legion of professionals in the law enforcement environment, the Department of Justice, as well as the CIA and other places, the ones who are refusing to follow politically motivated prosecutions. Name one of those. Because I got Peter Navarro and the list, George Papadopoulos, political president, Donald Trump. How many fake crimes did you charge him with? Oh, you said that Mar-a-Lago was worth hundreds of millions of dollars. We say it's worth $19 million. We're going to press charges, federal charges against you for allegedly lying on real estate forms or something. And the judge was the lion Sacagawea in all of that. Pretty amazing stuff. But now Brennan is and the idiot anchor, Nicole Wallace, as they're cheering it on. Yeah, you're undermining the duly elected government of the United States. You're sabotaging. You have actors in the deep state, the permanent bureaucracy that are fighting against the boss, the duly elected president of the United States, and the cabinet secretaries that he appoints after being obstructed by the Democrat Party, which is why we have an acting attorney general, because the left, while firebombing Jews in New York, are undermining everything in Washington at the Capitol. Just amazing stuff. And here is John Brennan bragging about it and Nicole Wallace applauding it. Oh, good, you're undermining the government that I didn't vote for because they're on our side and they want prosperity and security and don't want to be nuked by radical Islamists and don't want to be overrun by MS-13 and Tren de Aragua. But the Democrat Party, they want everyone raped and killed is basically their program. And here's John Brennan admitting on camera, still a legion of professionals, he says. And he ticks off law enforcement, Justice Department, CIA, and other places, he said. He needs to be taken to Gitmo, waterboarded, and asked, what other places do you have your agents in? Are they, it'd be ironic to waterboard him in Cuba, too, because that'd be fun, because he's pro-communist, Cuba, pro-Cuba, pro-Castro, anti-American. And he said, the ones who are refusing to follow politically motivated prosecutions. And does Nicole Wallace say, like which ones? Like Donald Trump was politically prosecuted, and Peter Navarro was politically prosecuted, and the list goes on and on. George Papadopoulos and Steve Bannon, and the list goes on and on. The people that were subjected to political prosecutions. And Peter Navarro, for example, was thrown in jail by the Democrat fascists. But Hunter Biden did the exact same thing. And he went to China on Air Force Two and set up business deals with the communists that they then lied about to the American people. Joe Biden and Hunter Biden lied about to the American people. And you remember the emails say that Joe Biden gets a 10% cut. He's the big guy. Big guy gets a 10% cut. And we learned this, and there was never a Lucite Block Award given out for any of the reporting on that, because they bury those stories. And honestly, they'll, you know, hit the reporter in the back of the head with a shovel and bury him in a shallow grave if they get the opportunity, because they're just not on our side. Boy, are they not. Amazing stuff. That's right. Bury him in a shallow grave in the desert. That's what they do. Mm-mm-mm. Man, oh, man. Also, all kinds of crazy going on because Democrats. What we know about the alleged Memorial Drive gunman, Tyler Brown. And here's a shaved head, black radical leftist shooting the place up. Normal. And CBS News never shows a picture of the guy and never uses his name. ABC News, they told the story, never showed a picture of the guy, and never used his name. The gunman who opened fire on passing cars on Memorial Drive in Cambridge, Massachusetts on Monday, that's yesterday, Monday afternoon, is 46-year-old Tyler Brown from Boston, according to an I-Team source. Brown was shot by state police trooper and taken into custody, which is the way it should go, I think. According to I-Team sources, seeing the state police in Massachusetts, they shot and they hit him. See, that's real good. Brown is no stranger to law enforcement. In 2020, he was charged with attempting to kill Boston police officers, plural. And that's 2020. Then the Democrats let him go because he didn't succeed the first time. And the Democrats want to kill because they're not liberals. They're the left. At the time, Brown pleaded guilty to 8 charges, including armed assault with intent to murder and attempted assault and battery by means of discharging a firearm for firing at Boston police officer. And that's okay with the Democrats. A photo of Tyler Brown was included in an officer safety bulletin that went out on Monday morning. At about 12:30 Monday afternoon, Boston police officers attempted to do a well-being check at his home in Dorchester, Mass., after his parole officer reported to police that he made suicidal statements. Now, again, he was arrested, this just a few years ago, for attempted murder on multiple police officers. And they say, oh, let's just let him go. What's the worst that could happen? Honestly. So here's this Democrat, career criminal, in jail for attempting to murder multiple police officers just a few years ago. They let him out. And then shortly before the bulletin, or shortly after the bulletin went out, videos of Brown were recorded by witnesses on Memorial Drive. He's seen walking down the middle of the street, terrorizing drivers, waving and shooting a long gun. They don't know the difference. CBS can't. A long gun. Well, it was long. That's all they can say. Witnesses said he shot at cars in the air before I-Team sources say a state trooper shot him and he was taken into custody. But the Democrats, they just let him go from jail again and again and again. And then when you get a mass murder, you know, then we'll put him in prison forever and spend billions of dollars keeping him in jail. The Democrat Party, their policies and everything they do leads to more of this. more criminals on the street, more mass shootings, more lunatic, suicidal, criminal convicts that the Democrats let go again and again. So the gun possession is illegal, right? Because he's a convicted felon, an ex-convict. And the Democrats, they're mental. Oh, yeah. Who is it that used the word retards today? You got to get... Euphoria. Oh, yeah. It was euphoria. That's right. It was euphoria. You know, I used to think that a mattress was just a piece of furniture until Ghost Bed sent me one of their mattresses to try. And they bring mattresses into the 21st century, which is a good idea, because Ghost Bed doesn't build mattresses like they're pieces of furniture. 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That could be your mattress talking to you. And listen, here's another thing I love about Ghost Bed. 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That's P-L-A-N-T-E. Yes, sir. That's a great story, the founder of Ghost Bed. When he was a kid, when he was a little kid, he was afraid there were ghosts under the bed. So when he created his own mattress company, he said, yeah, we'll get rid of those ghosts. No ghosts under these beds.
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16: Here's your KZRG forecast. Cold front's on the move, and typically this time of year, the fronts come through with some action. But no action with this front. I think even less precipitation today or tonight than I was thinking yesterday. Clear morning, beautiful morning, actually. Into the afternoon, lots of sunshine. We'll start to get a southwest breeze to kick up, 80. Small chance of a passing shower, thunder shower tonight, 58. Sun back tomorrow, slightly cooler, 78. Sunny Thursday, 82. I'm meteorologist Ray Stajic in the KZRG Storm Center.
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18: Bomb, bomb, bomb, bomb, bomb. A mob of mentally ill Democrats gathered outside of a hotel in Portland, Oregon, because they were tracking an airplane. They think the FBI director flew out there. He did. He went for a friend's funeral. And a mob of violent criminals known as Democrats, mentally ill anti-Semites, they gather outside the hotel. They believed that Kash Patel was staying in that. Well, you're going to listen to this.
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8: Democrats are the ones that are saying that they believe that we are too stupid to have an ID to vote. I call it the soft bigotry of low expectations.
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16: News. I'm CJ Papa. President Trump hours away from leaving the White House for the journey to Communist China. U.S. Ambassador to China, David Perdue, earlier on Fox's America's Newsroom.
12: We think this is going to be a monumentally important meeting between these two great leaders.
16: Secretary of State Marco Rubio will be one of the top officials in attendance for the two-day state visit.
13: Rubio, of course, being the biggest surprise for everyone because he was sanctioned by China and banned back in 2020 for bringing up the Uyghur persecution. The president says the Iran conflict has changed the agenda by a lot ahead of the summit.
16: Fox's Aisha Hazmi in Beijing. The head of the World Health Organization says there's no sign of a larger, broader outbreak following the deadly hantavirus outbreak on that cruise ship. Inflation up during the 10-week war. That is from the April reading of the Consumer Price Index. You're paying more, especially for gas. 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
1: Nice and sunny today. We have a high of 82, overnight lows of 58, slight chance of rain tonight. I'm Ted Bohorquez. Here's what's trending on News Talk KZRG. At Joplin City Council meeting last night, the council reviewed the key initiatives of city departments, which is a process that lays the groundwork for creating the budget for the next fiscal year. Joplin Mayor Rob O'Brien tells News Talk KZRG.
4: This is really kind of that first step before the council starts doing a lot of heavy lifting on the budget to see how things went in this current fiscal year and start deciding what gets carried forward and also what else might be included. Based again on both council member input as well as citizen input to council members.
1: Meanwhile, there was a fatal forklift accident in Carthage. The Jasper County Sheriff's Office tells News Talk KZRG it happened at Paltech Enterprises yesterday morning. 33-year-old Roberto Gomez of Carthage has been identified as the victim. The investigation is still ongoing. Meanwhile, there was a shooting of an MU running back.
10: Mizzou football is awaiting more information on the status of starting running back Ahmad Hardy after he was injured in a shooting early Sunday morning in Mississippi. Hardy suffered a gunshot wound at a concert and later underwent surgery. He is currently listed in stable condition. No timeline has been announced for his return to the field. Bill Pollack, Missouri Net.
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16: Here's your KZRG forecast. Cold front's on the move, and typically this time of year, the fronts come through with some action. But no action with this front. I think even less precipitation today or tonight than I was thinking yesterday. Clear morning, beautiful morning, actually. Into the afternoon, lots of sunshine. We'll start to get a southwest breeze to kick up 80. Small chance of a passing shower, thunder shower tonight, 58. Sun back tomorrow, slightly cooler, 78. Sunny Thursday, 82. I'm meteorologist Ray Stajic in the KZRG Storm Center.
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7: Here's your KZRG forecast. Cold front's on the move, and typically this time of year, the fronts come through with some action. But no action with this front. I think even less precipitation today or tonight than I was thinking yesterday. Clear morning, beautiful morning, actually. Into the afternoon, lots of sunshine. We'll start to get a southwest breeze to kick up, 80. Small chance of a passing shower, thunder shower tonight, 58. Sun back tomorrow, slightly cooler, 78. Sunny Thursday, 82. I'm meteorologist Ray Stajic in the KZRG Storm Center.
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9: Medicaid fraud in Ohio. They conducted an audit of Medicaid, found that 15.6% of Medicaid participants may be ineligible, and it costs the state more than $4 billion per year in theft and fraud.
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7: Secretary deployed to Capitol Hill.
10: I'm Dave Anthony, Fox News. Pete Hegseth is at the Senate now. After telling a House hearing this morning, this is the goal of the Iran conflict.
11: To prevent Iran from having a nuclear weapon. And if that has to be done kinetically and militarily, the Department of War is locked and loaded and ready to do that.
10: He's also pushing lawmakers to approve a 44% increase in the military budget to $1.5 trillion.
12: How much will the president's, quote, skirmish in CENTCOM cost?
10: That's Democratic Congresswoman Rose DeLauro.
12: We have thus far been unable to get any reliable information as through the true cost of this war.
10: As fighting keeps flaring up in that region, Fox's Lucas Tomlinson reports from Dubai.
1: Today, the government of Kuwait says it stopped four gunmen from

0: Iran's Islamic Revolutionary Guard from infiltrating an island just north of Kuwait City. And two of the gunmen, the Kuwaitis say, managed to escape. And this all comes just 2 days after Kuwait says it shot down a pair of drones from Iran flying overhead. A pair of drones were also shot down over the UAE that day as well, including recent attacks on U.S. warships. President Trump recently admitted the ceasefire is looking pretty weak right now.
1: And China is watching closely, with shipping still mostly halted in the Strait of Hormuz and the U.S. military blockade around Iran's port still in place. President Trump will travel to Beijing today for talks with China's leader later this week. U.S. Ambassador David Perdue tells Fox,
2: they import 75% of their oil. They can't have this status quo for long. This strait needs to be open.
1: Oil prices are rising again today, and the big surge and spike up at the gas pump has inflation even higher. The consumer price index rose 0.6% last month, and the annual rate of inflation jumped to 3.8%, the most in 3 years. More than 2 years after a cargo ship crashed into Baltimore's Key Bridge, collapsing it into the water, killing 6 workers on that bridge.
3: The United States unsealed an indictment charging 3 defendants.
1: U.S. Attorney Kelly Hayes, 2 companies based in India, and a superintendent for the Dali container ship facing numerous charges. 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
4: Nice and sunny today. We have a high of 82, overnight lows of 58, slight chance of rain tonight. I'm Ted Bohorquez. Here's what's trending on News Talk KZRG. The final week of Missouri's 2026 legislative session has arrived. Marshall Griffin gives us an update on what's left to work on.
5: Top priorities for Republican lawmakers this week include a bill requiring medical care for babies that survive an attempted abortion. Also awaiting a vote is a Senate bill that would allow MoDOT to raise the speed limit on rural interstate highways to 75 miles per hour and scrap most vehicle inspections. Another bill nearing passage would ban drones flying over open-air stadiums and require drunk drivers convicted of killing a parent to pay child support for surviving children under 18. Marshall Griffin, Missouri Net.
4: Meanwhile, the first batch of UFO files are out, but Southwest Missouri U.S. Congressman Eric Burleson wants to see more.
6: I'm from the Show Me State. You're going to have to prove to me what these are. I'm going to have to see them for myself in person before I believe anything. I've often wondered, how does this fit with my biblical worldview? Does this really challenge my faith? And if you pay attention to what the Bible actually says, not what you think it says, This does not conflict with anything that we believe as Christians.
4: He went on to note that the Bible is very clear. We as humans aren't the first creation. 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
12: Here is your KZRG forecast. I'm less impressed today with the rain chances for tonight than I was yesterday, and I wasn't all that impressed. Sunshine today, breezy near 80. Chance of a shower, thunder shower tonight, 58. More sunshine around tomorrow, 78. I'm meteorologist Ray Stachik in the KZRG Storm Center.
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7: Here is your KZRG forecast. All right, still watching a front to our northwest coming through tonight. It's midnight till about 3 a.m. There's a window of some isolated showers, thunder showers. Now, we are painted in a marginal risk of a severe storm, so we can't rule it out, but it doesn't look widespread if it even materializes. Let's get to this afternoon. Lots of sunshine, breezy, 80. That chance of showers, thunder showers tonight just after midnight. Upper 50s. The sun's back tomorrow. We'll knock it down to 78. Beautiful Thursday. Sunshine 82 and a little breezy. I'm Ray Stajic in the KZRG Storm Center.
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9: Yeah, so Mamdani in New York, the commie jihadi, is getting rid of his planned property tax increases, which is good news for civilization. Yeah, this town in northern Alaska, sun went down on Sunday, and they're not going to see it again for 84 days. For 84 days. That's pretty amazing. Also, the Free Beacon. The wonderful Free Beacon with a great story today. Federal Reserve staff funds Democrat Party lurch to left. What? The central bank economists back socialist politicians. Turns out the people at the Federal Reserve that won't work well with President Trump, they love funding. The more left-wing you are, the more the staff at the Fed will fund you, the Democrat Party. And they've been pushing the Democrat Party farther to the left, the people. But that's another story for another day. Let's go to the interview from 60 Minutes on Sunday night, night before last, with Benjamin Netanyahu. And it was a heck of an interview. Major Garrett, looking a little ruddy, talking to them. This is the money thing here. And Netanyahu was great, of course, and the interview was fine. But Netanyahu said this, and it was kind of a big deal.
10: Do you believe it's time for the state of Israel to reexamine and possibly reset its financial relationship to the United States, meaning what the United States provides to Israel on an annual basis?
11: Absolutely. And I've said this to President Trump. I've said it to our own people. Their jaws drop.
9: Their jaws drop. Well, what do you mean, stop taking money from the United States of America?
10: What do you mean? What are you saying?
11: I want to draw down to zero the American financial support, the financial component of the military cooperation that

0: because we receive $3.8 billion a year. And I think that it's time that we weaned ourselves from the remaining military support.
1: Wow, that's pretty amazing stuff. We give them $3.8 billion a year. It's essentially military aid. Try to keep a lid on things in the Islamic world.
2: Can you give me a timetable?
0: I said, let's start now and do it over the next decade, over the next 10 years. But
1: over the next decade, he had to explain it's Major Garrett. So a decade is 10 years. That's 10. It's the same thing, 10 years or a decade. Let's stop doing it and phase out U.S. aid, military aid to Israel, stand on their own 2 feet. And, you know, then the global thermonuclear war will start out of Iran, thanks to Barack Obama.
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4: Congress has a lot of questions on Lisa Brady, Fox News, especially about the conflict with Iran during the latest hearing on the Pentagon's record budget request.
5: From your written testimony, Mr. Secretary, it seems at times you're more passionate about fighting culture wars than winning the real war that we're in.
4: Delaware Democratic Senator Chris Coons, as Secretary Pete Hegseth defends changes he says will make the military stronger, also echoing President Trump's insistence that the current mission is to keep Iran from getting a nuclear weapon and telling lawmakers there's a plan for whatever comes next.
6: We have a plan to escalate if necessary. We have a plan to retrograde if necessary. We have a plan to shift assets. But certainly in this setting, we wouldn't reveal what the next step may be.
4: A day after saying the ceasefire is on life support, President Trump heads to China for a 2-day summit with President Xi, expected to address many issues, including Iran. The operator of a ship that hit a Baltimore bridge just over 2 years ago, causing a deadly collapse, now facing federal charges.
7: The indictment charges Synergy Marine's Singapore and India-based operations in the crash of the Dolly, the container ship that lost power and slammed into the Francis Scott Key Bridge in March 2024, killing 6 people. Principal Deputy Assistant Attorney General Adam Gustafson says the company hid problems with the vessel that caused the incident.
8: When the Dolly crashed into the Key Bridge, massive pieces of the bridge fell into the Patapsco River, along with vehicles, cargo containers, and other debris. The crash also resulted in the discharge of oil into the water.
7: A key employee was also charged. A new bridge is expected to open to traffic in 2030.
4: Fox's Tony J. Powers. The 6 people killed were construction workers filling potholes. Their families among those who've sued over the crash, claiming negligence. The companies and the state reaching a settlement in principle last month. 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
9: 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I'm Steve Scott. Here's what's trending on News Talk KZRG. Carthage athletic trainer charged with child sex activities.
10: 53-year-old Ryan Palmer. He's accused of sexual contact with a student. Both Carthage schools and his employer, Mercy, issuing statements saying they're keeping patient and student safety top of mind. They're letting proper authorities handle that investigation after Palmer was booked into jail just a few days ago on a $50,000 bond. I'm Ty Albright, News Talk KZRG.
9: Results are in for Missouri's 2026 spring turkey season.
11: Missouri hunters bagged more than 45,400 turkeys during the spring season that ended Sunday. Combined with last month's youth turkey weekend, hunters killed over 50,700 turkeys this spring. That number's down slightly from last year. But biologists say strong hatches in recent years has led to a solid population of adult birds in Missouri. Marshall Griffin, Missouri Net.
9: Summer fun is right around the corner, but fire officials want you to be careful.
12: Kitchens are the number one place for fires to start. Just because of the different sources of heat that are easily available to you in a kitchen, right? Because that's where we go to warm up our food.
9: Upland Fire Department's Dustin Luno says unintended cooking is often a top igniter, so keep an eye on that stove. Your news, the service of the city of Joplin. 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I'm Steve Scott, News Talk, KZRG.
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16: Here's your KZRG forecast. A beauty of a day today with a southwest breeze, sun 80. After midnight tonight, maybe a shower, thunder shower. It's a small window. There could be a strong storm. That chance is limited. Sun's back tomorrow. 78. I'm meteorologist Ray Stajic at the KZRG Storm Center.
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7: Here is your KZRG forecast. All right, still watching a front to our northwest coming through tonight. It's midnight until about 3 a.m. There's a window of some isolated showers, thunder showers. Now, we are painted in a marginal risk of a severe storm, so we can't rule it out, but it doesn't look widespread if it even materializes. Let's get to this afternoon. Lots of sunshine, breezy 80. That chance of showers, thunder showers tonight just after midnight. Upper 50s. The sun's back tomorrow. We'll knock it down to 78. Beautiful Thursday. Sunshine 82 and a little breezy. I'm Ray Stajic in the KZRG. KZRG Storm Center.
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9: Welcome back in here to Clay and Buck. And we have a bunch of talkbacks and important things to get to with you. We also are going to talk in a few minutes here. I want to dive in more to this LA mayor's race.
10: Yeah, oh yeah.
9: A really big development. And this is a bit like the Mamdani situation in that you're watching destructive leftism

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4: Iran has a choice on Lisa Brady, Fox News. That bottom line from the Pentagon.
5: I would encourage them to think wisely about their next moves and to take the opportunity to open the straits. They have that choice to make.
4: Joint Chiefs Chairman General Dan Kane at a Senate hearing where there were bipartisan calls for more information on a record defense budget request and the cost of the current conflict. President Trump says a diplomatic solution is still possible, but that a ceasefire is on life support. Higher energy costs fueling hotter inflation. Consumer prices up more than expected in April, 0.6 of a point for the month and 3.8% year over year.
6: So much for Trump's promise to bring down costs on day one. 3.8%, the highest in 3 years.
4: Senate Minority Leader Chuck Schumer also warning the president could sell out to China during this week's summit in Beijing. President Trump argues he's changed the business relationship with China for the better and that gas prices will drop quickly when the conflict with Iran ends. The Senate just voting to put the president's Fed chair nominee, Kevin Warsh, onto the Federal Reserve Board of Governors. 51-45, with Pennsylvania's John Fetterman the only Democrat in favor. A vote confirming Warsh as chairman still to come, expected today or tomorrow. A medical examiner says the man who was struck and killed by an airplane taking off in Denver over the weekend died by suicide after scaling a remote fence and walking onto a runway. However, the 41-year-old did not leave a note.
7: Investigators are out continuing to contact family and others who knew him to see if there are additional information that we can learn about his motivations.
4: Denver Police Chief Ron Thomas also asking anyone else with information to reach out to Denver police. The collision sparked an engine fire on that Frontier Airlines jet, forcing passengers to evacuate and injuring 12. 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
8: Sunny skies today with a high of 82. I'm Steve Smith. Here's what's trending on News Talk KZRG. The skull found by teens near Grand Lake will be taken to an American Indian tribe for internment if the appropriate tribe can be found. Two boys from Quapaw in a fishing tournament found the skull near Honey Creek Bridge. Justin Alberti of the Grand River Dam Authority says the skull was estimated to be about 1,500 years old. Archaeologists say many Native American artifacts were covered with water when Grand Lake was created back in 1940. The results are in from Missouri's 2026 spring turkey season. Marshall Griffin has details.
9: Missouri hunters bagged more than 45,400 turkeys during the spring season that ended Sunday. Combined with last month's Youth Turkey Weekend, hunters killed over 50,700 turkeys this spring. That number's down slightly from last year. But biologists say strong hatches in recent years has led to a solid population of adult birds in Missouri. Top counties this year were Macon, Callaway, and Franklin. Marshall Griffin, Missouri Net.
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14: Here's your KZRG forecast. A beauty of a day today with a southwest breeze, sun 80. After midnight tonight, maybe a shower, thunder shower. It's a small window. There could be a strong storm. That chance is limited. Sun's back tomorrow. 78. I'm meteorologist Ray Stajic at the KZRG Storm Center.
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0: To Brady, Fox News. He's leaving for Beijing and a two-day summit with President Xi, with Iran one of many expected topics. But he's also taking more than a dozen business leaders with him, including Elon Musk and Apple's Tim Cook.
1: Foreign policy does have the potential to overshadow the economic parts of this summit. The president has already said the agenda with him and Xi has changed by a lot because of the Iran conflict. In fact, the administration and the U.S. ambassador to China, David Perdue, telling us that they do want Xi to almost mediate and put pressure on Iran because China is the number one buyer of Iranian oil.
0: Fox's Aisha Hosni in Beijing.
1: On trade, tariffs and rare earth minerals used in chips are expected to come up in these talks. Also, American farmers who are getting hit bad by those higher diesel fuel prices because of the Iranian conflict, they want China to buy 25 million more metric tons of soybeans.
0: A warning from Senate Minority Leader Chuck Schumer.
2: Donald Trump wants to deal with China so badly, he could sell out on American manufacturing. He could sell out on chips. He could sell out on Taiwan, which produces many of these chips. He could sell out on AI.
0: On the Senate floor earlier, also urging support for the seventh Democrat effort to pass a war powers resolution on Iran. But President Trump says the U.S. is now doing smart business with China and that great things will happen for both countries. Telling reporters this about President Xi just moments ago.
3: He's been a friend of mine. He's been somebody that we get along with. And I think you're going to see that good things are going to happen. This is going to be a very exciting trip. A lot of good things are going to happen.
0: Also, just reiterating that Iran will not have a nuclear weapon, insisting that will be achieved peacefully or otherwise the day after rejecting Iran's latest peace proposal. 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
4: Mostly sunny today with a high of 82. I'm Steve Smith. Here's what's trending on News Talk KZRG. A Carthage athletic trainer is charged with child sex crime.
5: 53-year-old Ryan Palmer, he's accused of sexual contact with a student. Both Carthage schools and his employer, Mercy, issuing statements saying they're keeping patient and student safety top of mind. They're letting proper authorities handle that investigation after Palmer was booked into jail just a few days ago on a $50,000 bond. I'm Ty Albright, News Talk KZRG.
4: Meanwhile, a suspicious death in Ottawa County is being investigated by the Oklahoma State Bureau of Investigation. Sheriff David Dean says a woman's body was found after being run over by a vehicle. The Ottawa County Sheriff's Office reportedly requested help in the investigation yesterday. The victim was taken to the medical examiner's office for an autopsy. We'll have further details as they develop. And a Lamar man was taken to a hospital with serious injuries after a one-vehicle accident in Barton County last night. It happened around 10:40 p.m. on Route KK, 5 miles south of Lamar. The driver suffered serious injuries. He was airlifted to a Springfield hospital. Your news is a service of the city of Joplin. 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
11: Here's your KZRG forecast. A beauty of a day today with a southwest breeze, sun 80. After midnight tonight, maybe a shower, thunder shower. It's a small window. There could be a strong storm. That chance is limited. Sun's back tomorrow. 78. I'm meteorologist Ray Stajic at the KZRG Storm Center.
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0: All right, let's hit some talkbacks quick. Susie from Minnesota, D.
1: Okay, Clay. I got a little bit of football for you. Nebraska, 1970, 11-0 beat LSU. 1971, 13-0 beat Alabama, 38-6. 1994, 13-0 beating Miami. 1995, 12-0 beating Florida, 62-24. Those are some pretty dominant Nebraska teams. Just want to let you know. Thanks.
2: I love that.
0: I think she just
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0: Spiked the football on you there, buddy.
2: She did spike the football on me. That is the ultimate Fargo accent. Notice, unfortunately, for our Nebraska listeners, those games happened a very long time ago. Cornhusker football, it's been a long time.
3: 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Clay Travis and Buck Sexton.
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11: Great things will happen. I'm Lisa Brady, Fox News. Those encouraging words from President Trump as he heads to Beijing for a two-day summit with China's leader.
12: We're going to have a very good meeting. I spoke with President Xi. We both look forward to the meeting. It's going to be great.
11: China gets much of its oil from Iran, but the president says he does not think Xi needs to intervene.
12: We'll win it one way or the other. We'll win it peacefully or otherwise.
11: Adding he'll only make a good deal with Iran, but Iran is not backing down after President Trump's rejection of their latest peace proposal.
13: The Speaker of Iran's parliament, Mohammad Khalibaf, posted to X saying, our armed forces are

0: ready to deliver a well-deserved response to any aggression. Mistaken strategy and mistaken decisions will always lead to mistaken results.
1: Fox's Trey Yates in Tel Aviv. This is regional tensions simmer. Kuwait says it stopped an attack on the ground by several members of Iran's Revolutionary Guard, and the UAE has been launching retaliatory strikes on Iranian oil sites. President Trump also saying again prices will come down when the conflict ends. Democrats say a new report showing inflation at a three-year high is evidence of a failing economic agenda. The Congressional Budget Office now estimates the president's Golden Dome missile defense program would cost $1.2 trillion, about six times more than the president has said. That's nearly as much as the entire defense budget request, which lawmakers continue to question.
2: Every policy we pursue, every budgetary item we request serves to ensure that this department remains laser focused on increasing lethality and survivability of our fighting force from the front lines. The factory floor.
1: Secretary Pete Hegseth said that the first of two budget hearings earlier today, the Pentagon increasing the cost of the Iran operation so far to $29 billion. Just getting word, a federal appeals court is pausing a trade court's decision that declared global Trump tariffs unlawful as the judges weigh the administration's request to continue collecting tariffs while the legal fight continues. 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
3: Sunny and windy, upper 70s in Joplin. I'm Ty Albright, and here's what's trending in news on KZRG 202. Attempted murder. A man from Cherokee County charged after an armed domestic disturbance outside of Weir on Friday. 56-year-old Boyce Nevels Jr. facing several charges. Anybody with additional information about the incidents, contact Cherokee County Sheriff's Office. Over in Lawrence County, Missouri, an audit of Stotts City found that the town of less than 200 people has some issues in its accounting and is vulnerable to fraud, but no wrongdoing, no misuse of funds were found by Auditor Scott Fitzpatrick's office. But he does say city officials, they need to implement some better policies to better protect their taxpayer dollars. We're getting more details about the Carthage, the now former Carthage athletic trainer who's accused of sexual contact with a student. New court documents say it's a 17-year-old girl that claims 53-year-old Ryan Palmer inappropriately touched her while providing sports training services. The victim also told investigators Palmer gave her a gift and engaged in grooming-type behavior both prior to and following the incident. Your news, a service of the city of Joplin. 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I'm Ty Albright, News on KZRG.
4: Spring brings fresh blooms, ball games, and backyard barbecues. 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
9: Here's your KZRG forecast. A beauty of a day today with a southwest breeze, sun 80. After midnight tonight, maybe a shower, thunder shower. It's a small window. There could be a strong storm. That chance is limited. Sun's back tomorrow. 78. I'm meteorologist Ray Stajic at the KZRG Storm Center.
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10: President Trump heads to China. I'm Lisa Brady, Fox News, and what he says will be a great meeting that both he and President Xi are looking forward to. Also telling reporters before leaving the White House, he doesn't need Xi's intervention with Iran.
11: Their military is gone, it's wiped out, and we're only going to make a good deal, and we'll see. What happens?
10: He predicts victory over Iran one way or the other and says it'll be good for both the American and Iranian people. Also predicting again that prices will go down once the conflict ends after consumer prices hit a three-year high.
12: Inflation rose last month. It was expected to increase, but the annual pace was even hotter than anticipated. The consumer price index rose 0.6% from March to April, up 0.4% for core CPI, excluding food and energy.
10: Fox's Jenny Casola. year over year at 3.8%. Democrats calling that evidence of a failing economic agenda. The president needs a new FDA commissioner.
4: The head of the Food and Drug Administration, Dr. Marty McCarry, is stepping down a little more than a year after taking over the regulatory agency.
11: You know, he's a great doctor, and he was having some difficulty, but he's

0: to go on and he's going to do well.
1: President Trump says the agency's deputy will take over as acting FDA commissioner. McCary drew criticism from some allies of President Trump, who accused McCary of slow-walking approval of some drugs and refusing to put new limits on mifepristone, an abortion medication that has been on the market for 25 years.
2: Fox's Jared Halpern at the White House. President Trump thanking McCary, just posting that he did a great job at the FDA. A hantavirus outbreak is now at 11 reported cases, 9 of them confirmed. 18 Americans who had been on the cruise ship remain quarantined at 2 facilities in Nebraska and Atlanta. A mixed finish on Wall Street, the Dow up 56 points at the bell. 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
3: Sunny and a bit breezy here in the four states. I'm Cy Albright. Here's what's trending in News Talk KZRG at 3:02. We're in that marginal risk for strong to severe thunderstorms tonight, but honestly, nothing looks really all that concerning along and north of I-44. We did have a 2% chance for a rotating storm, but the Storm Prediction Center has since removed that risk. So just maybe looking at a little bit of hail with any strong storm that gets going after about 10 o'clock. Download that Zimmer Storm Center app because the weather pattern should pick up by the second half of May. We'll keep an eye on it for you right here at News Talk KZRG. They want to raise your bill by 40%. Let Liberty Utilities know how you feel about it tonight in Southeast Kansas, Columbus High School, 6 o'clock there at the auditorium. The public meeting is going to take place. Vulnerable to fraud, an audit of Sots City there in Lawrence County found that the town of less than 200 has some issues in its accounting. Auditor Scott Fitzpatrick says officials have got to implement some better policies to protect taxpayer dollars. Your news is a service of the city of Joplin. 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
11: Here's your KZRG forecast. A beauty of a day today with a southwest breeze, sun 80. After midnight tonight, maybe a shower, thunder shower. It's a small window. There could be a strong storm. That chance is limited. Sun's back tomorrow. 78. I'm meteorologist Ray Stajic at the KZRG Storm Center.
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7: The president is not backing down. Elisa Brady, Fox News. He is still predicting complete victory over Iran.
8: The Navy is gone. Their Air Force is gone. Their anti-aircraft is gone. Their radar is gone. Their leaders are gone. They're all gone. Iran will not have a nuclear weapon.
7: This as he heads to China for a two-day summit with President Xi, who gets a lot of oil from Iran. President Trump says he expects a long conversation about Iran, but does not think he needs Xi to intervene. Surging energy prices fueling hotter inflation, with consumer prices hitting a three-year high in April of 0.6 of a point for the month, 3.8% year over year.
9: Well, first of all, this is a temporary energy shock, and that's very clearly in the data.
7: National Economic Council Director Kevin Hassett also just telling Fox Business.
9: And I think that the White House's position is this is very close to an end. And when that happens, there's going to be a gusher of oil and a reduction in prices.
7: Senate Minority Leader Chuck Schumer.
10: The American people are hurting, and Donald Trump is to blame.
7: He says the U.S. economy is on life support and that the president's call to temporarily suspend the federal gas tax isn't good enough. A Republican push to draw new congressional maps in South Carolina stalls in the state Senate.
11: Lawmakers debated whether or not to extend their session beyond Thursday to consider redistricting. State Senator Shane Massey said trying to make all seven congressional seats in the state lean Republican could backfire.
12: I've told the press a number of times, I think if you get cute with this, you could end up in a 5-2 scenario. I don't want to go 5-2. I don't want Hakeem Jeffries as the Speaker of the House.
11: Senator George Campson said most other states that engaged in redistricting had much more time to craft their map.

0: calling it almost impossible to get done before the state's primary June 9th.
1: Fox's Jessica Rosenthal. The state House voted in favor of returning after the regular session, but an initial Senate vote fell two votes short of the two-thirds needed. 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
2: Sunny and breezy here in the four states. Those temperatures in the low 80s. I'm Cy Albright. Here's what's trending in Newstalk KZRG at 4:02. Court documents claim it was a 17-year-old girl that 53-year-old Ryan Palmer inappropriately touched while providing training services at Carthage Schools. The victim also said Palmer gave her a gift and was grooming her both before and after the incidents. Palmer, though, denying the contact was sexual in nature, but did admit to investigators his hand can slip during treatment. He's still in custody, $50,000 cash only bond. Mercy, his employer, has since fired him. No perfect map. The Missouri Attorney General's office is defending those new congressional districts that Democrats claim is gerrymandered to help Republicans gain another U.S. House seat. Now, the Missouri Supreme Court, they have already decided two issues on redistricting in rulings back in March, but they heard more arguments today on why opponents of the map say it's unconstitutional. Your news, a service to the city of Joplin from plastic bottles or metal cans. 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I'm Ty Albright, Newstalk KZRG.
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11: Here is your KZRG forecast. Fair to partly cloudy skies here tonight, upper 50s. Sunny and unseasonably warm again. Wednesday, highs up around or just over 80. Mix of clouds and sunshine, warm, low 80s. Thursday, mix of clouds and sun, upper 80s. Friday, I'm Ken Boone in the KZRG Storm Center.
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3: Here is your KCRG forecast. Temperatures remain above average as we head through midweek. Even warmer Friday with highs in the upper 80s. Fair to partly cloudy skies here tonight, upper 50s. Lots of sunshine Wednesday. Highs around are just over 80. Sunny, breezy, warm Thursday, low 80s. Mix of clouds and sun and warmer Friday to finish out the business week. Temperatures Friday afternoon reaching highs in the upper part of the 80s. About a 30% chance of storms this weekend. Otherwise, mix of clouds and sun and quite warm. Highs mid-80s. I'm meteorologist Ken Boone in the KCRG Storm Center.
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5: 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We take prayer requests and pray all the time over them. Daily devotionals, free weekly newsletter. You can't beat that. So stay with me. 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We're going to talk to Jenny Korn, the faith director at the White House. I love that we have that in the first place. She's a doll. She's been on with me before. Can't wait to talk to her again. Stay with us.
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11: Fox News, I'm Tom Rigotti. Secretary of War Pete Hegseth and Chairman of the Joint Chiefs of Staff General Dan Kane testify before House Appropriations Committee today. Fox's Jennifer Griffin reports.
13: Appropriators from both parties expressed frustration that they don't know how much the Iran war has really cost. The new estimated cost of the war is $29 billion, $4 billion more than the comptroller told Congress 2 weeks ago.
11: Democrats will force another War Powers Act vote to limit any future military actions against Iran. Senate Minority Leader Chuck Schumer.
14: They can stand up and do their job for their constituents. They can protect our service members. They can help stop the chaos driving up costs. Or they can keep backing Trump's war.
11: The White House claims because of the ceasefire, the law's 60-day deadline has not been triggered. 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
15: Still sunny, still a tad breezy here in the four states with temperatures in the low 80s. I'm Cy Albright, and here's what's trending in news on KZRG at 431. If you're in southeast Kansas,

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3: Here is your KCRG forecast. Temperatures remain above average as we head through midweek. Even warmer Friday with highs in the upper 80s. Fair to partly cloudy skies here tonight, upper 50s. Lots of sunshine Wednesday. Highs around are just over 80. Sunny, breezy, warm Thursday, low 80s. Mix of clouds and sun and warmer Friday to finish out the business week. Temperatures Friday afternoon reaching highs in the upper part of the 80s. About a 30% chance of storms this weekend. Otherwise, mix of clouds and sun and quite warm. Highs mid-80s. I'm meteorologist Ken Boone in the KCRG Storm Center.
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7: Welcome back to the Sean Hannity Show. My name is Rose. Joining me this hour is the faith director for the White House. Her name is Jenny Korn. I've had her on before with me. I'm so glad to have her back. And she's going to talk about her thoughts on the nation's faith issues and its birthday, 250 years. Jenny Korn, how are you?
8: I'm wonderful, Rose. Good afternoon. It's so good to be on with you. Hello, and God bless you to all your listeners.
7: Oh, that is so sweet. We are so glad that we even have this faith office there at the White House. That's amazing in and of itself. But, you know, it's so significant because a lot of what we talked about today, Jenny, was about our 250 years of a republic. And it was so important. Benjamin Franklin even suggested that it might be difficult to keep this republic. And I think we have, but I do believe it's hanging on by a thread. And I think a lot of it depends on all of us because this nation was established on faith and a belief that God and God alone is the one who offers us freedom and liberty, because if man did, Jenny, then man could take it away from us. But our freedom comes from above. So when we look at this 250th anniversary, it's more than just a date or more than just marking something on a calendar, isn't it?
8: Oh, absolutely. I mean, and I'm so glad that you're concentrating on this. And as you said, we're the first ever historic White House faith office, and that is because of President Trump put it in the West Wing as a direct report to him, working on policy that affects daily Americans. Some people ask us, you know, do you pray all day in the faith office? I will tell you, yes, we pray, but that is not our sole job. Our job is to make sure that people of faith have a voice in their government and that the government is not discriminating against them. And to your point, this country is not guaranteed, just like our office is not guaranteed. It is up to Americans to ensure that we go back and remember what our founding is. That's such a great that it's 250 years because people are paying attention to it, right? You've got corporations, right. You've got the governments, you've got churches, you've got other entities who are going, oh, this is 250. What does it mean? Who are we? Where did we come from? And what we're doing on this Sunday, May 17th, here on the National Mall, and all of your listeners are invited. We want you to come, and you can find all the information I'm going to talk about on rededicate250.gov. But we're going to talk about God's hand in the founding of our nation. Where did we come from? Why do we have the most free country in the whole world? And then how do we keep it? So we're going to have a full day on the National Mall of prayer, of worship together. Imagine how powerful that

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3: Here is your KCRG forecast. Temperatures remain above average as we head through midweek. Even warmer Friday with highs in the upper 80s. Fair to partly cloudy skies here tonight, upper 50s. Lots of sunshine Wednesday. Highs around are just over 80. Sunny, breezy, warm Thursday, low 80s. Mix of clouds and sun and warmer Friday to finish out the business week. Temperatures Friday afternoon reaching highs in the upper part of the 80s. But a 30% chance of storms this weekend. Otherwise, mix of clouds and sun and quite warm. Highs mid-80s. I'm meteorologist Ken Boone in the KCRG Storm Center.
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0: Welcome back to the Sean Hannity Show. 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We take prayer requests there, and I have a team of women who pray faithfully over every request. We have a daily devotional coming soon, and we have a free weekly newsletter, very encouraging and uplifting, but you have to sign up for it. Okay, that's all at sheiscalledbyhim.com. Ken from Illinois, how are you? Thanks for waiting.
1: Yes, hi. Hi, Rose. It's so great to hear you. And it's so great to hear a big platform like this speaking so openly about Christian faith. I love it.
0: Yes. Well, it's important, I think, more now than ever, actually.
1: Yeah, I'm working with a ministry, too, that is all about trying to get scripture into kids' hearts. And right now, churches basically have maybe a couple hours kids' ministry once a week, and that's it. We're trying to form a parent-partner church relationship, because there's so much more that kids can hear the gospel all throughout their home life. But generally, parents just kind of let that go, and the ministry is so amazing resistance to getting parents to just realize that they can speak so much into their kids' lives during the formative years, and they just kind of drop them off at church and let them do the work, and that's not good enough.
0: No, it's not good enough. And our guest, I think during the 4 o'clock hour, Communio, C-O-M-M-U-N-I-O. You might want to check it out and see how you can combine your efforts with theirs. But I applaud you for wanting to do something, and it does begin with our children, and I appreciate that very much, Ken. Thank you.
1: It's really important. Our ministry is Global Children's Network, and we're really needing people to help us. So that would be great. I could talk with your guest in the first hour. I'd really, really love it.
0: Global Children Network, I think you should definitely reach out to him. I think there might be something you guys can do together. Harry from Minnesota, how are you? Hello?
2: Hello?
0: Hi.
2: Hi. Am I on? Do you want me to...
0: Yeah, you are. You're on the Sean Hannity Show.
2: Oh, dear. Okay, here's one of the things I wanted to put out there. There's the Fetterman guy, the senator in D.C., and then there's Bill Maher, and I never knew how Maher. He's a Maher. Personality.
0: It's Fetterman and Maher. Bill, yes.
2: Yes, they're both extremely liberal Democrats, but they're more human. And this is why, for the first time, and believe me, I know our history. I am, I was Navy, met my husband.
0: Thank you for that. Thank you. Well, you know what? You're cutting out a lot, so I'm going to have to let you go because we can barely hear you. But I know you wanted to say that we need a middle of the road party. When we say those words, middle of the road, I get turned off just a little bit, though. I think about scripture where Jesus says, I'd rather you be hot or cold, but if you're lukewarm, I'm going to spit you out of my mouth. And I do respect Fetterman. In fact, Linda and I were just talking about him, both of us being from Pennsylvania. So I respect what he's doing in his boldness. And we'll have to talk about this more tomorrow. Maybe you can call back tomorrow and we can continue that conversation then. It was so much fun being with you all today. I love Sean's audience, and I am going to be back tomorrow. So I'm really looking forward to that as well. So, I'm Rose Unplugged. Check me out on all platforms.
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5: I'm Dan Loney with Your Money Now. Dr. Marty McCary is officially out as FDA commissioner, according to President Donald Trump. He apparently resigned on Tuesday after a controversial tenure that included internal dysfunction, leadership turmoil, and backlash from drug makers, physicians, and patient groups on regulatory decisions. Kyle Diamantis, who was the top food official at FDA, will take over on an interim basis. eBay has rejected the takeover bid by GameStop, which amounted to $56 billion. The e-commerce site had doubts over the financing of the deal while also touching on its own turnaround efforts. There have been concerns since the announcement that the $12 billion video game retailer would not be able to close the deal. Wall Street posted mixed results today after a hotter-than-expected inflation report. The Dow Industrial Average was up 56 points, ending the day at 49,760. NASDAQ lost 186 points. The S&P 500 fell by 12. And that's Your Money Now.
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6: A high-stakes meeting. I'm Lee Silicera, Fox News. President Trump on his way to China to meet with its leader, and Iran likely to be a main focus.
7: President Trump says he expects to have a long conversation with President Xi Jinping about the war in Iran.
8: He's been a friend of mine. He's been somebody that we get along with. And I think you're going to see that good things are going to happen. This is going to be a very exciting trip.
7: China is a major buyer of Iranian oil, and the administration has sought to use Beijing to pressure Iran to make a peace deal. Still, before leaving the White House, President Trump said he is not asking for China to intervene in negotiations, adding the U.S. doesn't need any help with Iran.
6: Fox's Jared Halpern at the White House. This is War Secretary Pete Hegseth faces a grilling from lawmakers on the cost of the action in Iran and denies the administration is trying to get around the War Powers Act.
9: The theory of the entire case is to prevent Iran from having a nuclear weapon. And if that has to be done kinetically and militarily, the Department of War is locked and loaded and ready to do that.
6: The cost of the conflict so far, around $29 billion. The World Health Organization says the hantavirus outbreak is at 11 cases. 9 of those are confirmed.
10: All stemming from the cruise ship outbreak in which 3 people died. Of the 18 people brought back to the U.S., 16 are quarantined in Omaha. The Department of Health saying that all are asymptomatic, that 2 others from the ship now quarantined in Atlanta have tested negative for the rodent-borne virus that we're told has an incubation period of 42 days. Officials also say that right now there are no signs of a larger hantavirus outbreak.
6: Fox's Jeff Bonasso, a French woman being treated for the virus after being infected on the ship, is critically ill and on an artificial lung. Wall Street, the Dow gained 56, the NASDAQ off 185, the S&P lost 11 points. Oil prices rose more than 3%. 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
11: Still sunny, still around 80 in Joplin. I'm Cy Albright, and here's what's trending in News Talk KZRG at 5:02. A huge victory for voters. Missouri's Supreme Court again upholding the new congressional map that aims to give Republicans another U.S. House seat. Governor Mike Kehoe says the Missouri First map ensures Missouri values are represented fairly and accurately at every level of government. A 17-year-old tried as an adult. Crawford County prosecutor says that Marcus Maddox of Pittsburgh may only be 17, but again, he'll stand trial as an adult in a murder case. He's accused of shooting and killing Adam Bossari II back in January there at Schlanger Park after the two apparently had an argument. Bossari would be graduating from Girard High School this weekend. Now, the FDA director calling it quits, and that's welcome news to Missouri U.S. Senator Josh Hawley, who says Dr. Marty McCary was destructive to the pro-life movement. Hawley says McCary slow-walked a review of the abortion drug mifepristone and put women's lives in danger. Your news, a service of the city of Joplin. 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More news in less than 30 minutes. When's our next chances for severe weather? We'll lay it all on the table for you right here, News Talk KZRG.
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17: Here is your KZRG forecast. Fair to partly cloudy skies here tonight, upper 50s. Sunny and unseasonably warm again. Wednesday, highs up around or just over 80. Mix of clouds and sunshine, warm, low 80s. Thursday, mix of clouds and sun, upper 80s. Friday, I'm Ken Boone in the KZRG Storm Center.
18: He's here. He's here. 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

0: lot to cover tonight. We have this wonderful guest in a few minutes at the bottom of the hour, but Forever Wars. You know why we're involved in Forever Wars? Anybody know why we're involved in Forever Wars? Because we seem to go to war from time to time without finishing them. In other words, without seeking victory. Victory. We hit the brakes. We stick our heels in the dirt. Victory. It's not the simplest thing. It can be done. It's not the prettiest thing. Victory against Iran means not just defeating their military. It means not just choking off their oil. It means destroying the regime. And the people who claim they don't like forever wars don't want us to destroy the regime. You hear them all the time. Destroy that damn regime. I'll be right back. In 2025, global gold demand blew past 5,000 tons and hit a record $555 billion in value. Many central banks are quietly diversifying away from the dollar, adding hundreds of tons to their reserves. Large institutions poured in the second biggest inflow on record, and bar and coin demand hit a 12-year high. Meanwhile, mine supply grew just 1%, new gold can't be printed, and a recent report said it plainly. Gold demand just broke a record, supply can't keep up. 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
2: Fox News, I'm John Saucier. As President Trump's on his way to China, he'll meet with President Xi Jinping. Pennsylvania Senator Dave McCormick telling Fox he wants the two leaders to cooperate on reopening the Strait of Hormuz and ending the war with Iran, claiming China is dependent on Iranian oil.
3: They should want to find a resolution and add more pressure. They also are a supporter of Iran with a lot of military technology, and I would hope the president's going to make them stop assisting Iran with its buildup of ballistic missiles and so forth.
2: DHS Secretary Mark Wayne Mullen tells Fox he wants the president to stick to his promise to make a deal on limiting nuclear armament.
4: It's possible with the pressure that China is putting on. We hopefully can get good agricultural deals moving forward and be able to have a robust economy between both.
2: This week, the president said the ceasefire with Iran is on life support. 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
5: A sunny day for us here in the four states. Can't complain about upper 70 degree temperatures. I'm Cy Albright. Here's what's trending at News Talk KZRG at 5:31. We could see temps as high as 90 by Friday, as we're looking pretty good throughout the rest of the week into the weekend. Do have severe weather chances. Looks like we're turning on Monday. Still 6 days away, so a lot can change, but some of those long range model guidance is starting to pick up on a system that could bring damaging winds, large hail, even the threat for rotating storms Monday into early Tuesday. Just something to keep an eye on. Download that Zimmer Storm Center app since we are in the peak of a severe weather season. New details released today through court documents about the alleged contact that the Carthage athletic trainer had with a student. A 17-year-old girl claims 53-year-old Ryan Palmer inappropriately touched her while he was providing training services there with the school. She also said Palmer gave her a gift and groomed her both prior to and following the incident. While Palmer denied the contact was sexual in nature, he told investigators that his hand can slip during treatment. He was last listed in custody on a $50,000 cash-only bond. Another legal challenge against the Missouri First map has failed, so those new congressional districts that were redrawn in a special session will remain as you head to the ballot box this fall. I'm Cy Albright, News Talk KZRG.
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8: Here is your KCRG forecast. Temperatures remain above average as we head through midweek. Even warmer Friday with highs in the upper 80s. Fair to partly cloudy skies here tonight, upper 50s. Lots of sunshine Wednesday. Highs around are just over 80. Sunny, breezy, warm Thursday, low 80s. Mix of clouds and sun.

0: and we're only going to make a good deal, and we'll see what happens. But I believe that one way or the other, it's going to be very good for the American people, and I think actually very good for the Iranian people.
1: China buys Iranian oil, and the Trump administration has sought to use Beijing to put pressure on Iran, though the president said he won't ask China to intervene in negotiations. And Dr. Marty McCarry has resigned as the head of the FDA. 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
2: Been a nice day for us here in the four states. Expecting a nice evening as well. Lows of 60 by early morning. I'm Ty Albright. Here's what's trending at News Talk KZRG at 6:02. A teenager will stand trial as an adult in a Pittsburgh, Kansas murder case. Marcus Maddox may only be 17, but he's accused of shooting and killing Adam Basari II back in January after the two had an argument at Schlanger Park. Basari would be graduating from Girard High School this weekend. It's a big win for Republicans in Missouri. The state Supreme Court again upholding the new congressional map that aims to give Republicans another U.S. House seat. Governor Mike Kehoe says that Missouri First map will ensure Missouri values are represented fairly and accurately at every level of government. We're getting new disturbing details about the Carthage athletic trainer that's charged with sexual contact with a student. It's a 17-year-old girl that claims 53-year-old Ryan Palmer inappropriately touched her while he was providing training services at the school. She also said Palmer gave her a gift and engaged in grooming behavior both prior to and after the incidents. Palmer denied that the contact was sexual, but he did tell investigators his hand can sometimes slip during treatment. Your news is a service of the city of Joplin. 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It's how we roll. I'm Ty Albright. 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
9: Here is your KZRG forecast. Fair to partly cloudy skies here tonight, upper 50s. Sunny and unseasonably warm again. Wednesday, highs up around or just over 80. Mix of clouds and sunshine, warm, low 80s. Thursday, mix of clouds and sun, upper 80s. Friday, I'm Ken Boone in the KZRG Storm Center.
10: 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He's here. 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

0: I want to tell you about Chapter. I am thrilled that we have this sponsor. Thrilled. I know from personal experience how important this is. If you're turning 65 or older, then I know you, like me, are getting bombarded with Medicare spam. Now, you really get hit in a few months, but you're still getting hit. And you want to get in front of this, I think. I do. It's annoying. It's confusing. Mailers, robocalls, ads targeted to you everywhere you watch and listen. Plus, they claim different things. They have different actors, people you like, people you don't like. What we need going through this process is real honest help from someone who's knowledgeable, professional. That's why you need to call Chapter. What we need going through this process is Chapter. And my friends at Chapter cut through the confusion. They simplify the process. They want to make this stage of your life less stressful, starting with a Medicare plan that actually fits your needs. What does that mean? Fits your budget? 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Any specialist you may need? Hospitalization? With as little money out of your pocket as possible. Why? Because you've paid into Medicare forever. And you don't want to wait until the fall to educate yourself. That's when it gets too loud, too busy, too noisy. Dial #250 right now and say the keyword Medicare help. And you'll be talking with somebody who's knowledgeable, who's going to listen to you, and they'll go through what the best options might be for you. They're going to look nationwide. It could be you're using the best option, but it could be you're not. Get a second opinion, and that's what they offer you. 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Again, that's #250. 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Could be the best decision you make. It really could. Could save you a lot of money and get you better coverage. One more time. That's #250. 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I would do it immediately. There's no reason to wait for this. Get in front of it. Find out what the best is out there. Pete Hegseth, again, at the budget hearing today, Cut 13, go.
1: President Trump's War Department has begun to turn the lights back on in manufacturing towns across this country to forge a lethal arsenal of freedom. Where our critical supply chains are threatened, the Department of War has acted decisively to inject capital, stimulate production, and prevent adversarial exploitation. We are firing up the American economic engine at every level of the defense industrial base. Every policy we pursue, every budgetary item we request serves to ensure that this department remains laser-focused on increasing lethality and survivability of our fighting force from the front lines to the factory floors. This is admittedly a historic budget. It is a fiscally responsible budget, and it is a warfighting budget.
0: Mm-hmm. This should actually make you feel good, what they're trying to do. And this is after years and years of neglect. Every time the Democrats come in, they look for more and more money. If they're not printing it, if they're not taxing you, if they're not borrowing, they're stealing out of the Defense Department. And that's the constant problem, because they don't get a lot of votes when it comes to the Defense Department. They get a lot of vote when it comes to redistributing wealth and massively increasing the welfare state. So that's their focus, because that's all they care about. But this should make you feel good. This is a patriotic budget. That's a patriotic man, Pete Hegseth, as is the president. I say go for it, and then you'll be spending at a level close to the Reagan level, because over the years, we've allowed it to decline way too much. The Power Hour's next, Hour 3. I'll be right back.
2: Oh, what a beautiful day. The sun, the breeze.
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2: 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You'll only make it worse.
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10: The Spurs' De'Aaron Fox is a go for tonight's home playoff game against Minnesota. He had been questionable with a sore ankle. Victor Wembanyama is available, even though he was kicked out last game for throwing an elbow. No suspension or fine as a result of that. The series in the second round is tied 2 games apiece. Again, Spurs hosting tonight, and then Minnesota hosts game 6 on Friday. The Grizzlies' Brandon Clark died at age 29 at his L.A. home. 3 WNBA games tonight. In the NHL playoffs, Buffalo at Montreal tied 1-1 mid-first period. Later, Anaheim at Vegas. Number 1, Yannick Sinner of Italy won his 4th-round match at the Italian Open, his 26th straight victory. Number 2, Alexander Zverev lost. To Major League Baseball, the Yankees got a leadoff homer from Cole Goldschmidt, and now they're up 6-0, bottom of the 4th at Baltimore. And it's the Phillies up 2-0 in the 4th at Boston.
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12: A redistricting effort fails. I'm Lee Silicera, Fox News. It happened in South Carolina, where the state Senate rejected the move.
13: South Carolina state senators fell short of the 2/3 vote required to extend their legislative session beyond Thursday so they could consider redistricting. But 5 Republicans joined Democrats to vote no, including Senator Chip Campson, who said this of the founding fathers.
14: The number one principle that they adhered to was to defuse political power, not concentrated.
13: Senator Shane Massey said the state is already heavily gerrymandered.
15: Trying to go to 7-0, I think, is extremely risky from a political standpoint.
13: President Trump told state lawmakers on Truth Social Monday to be bold and courageous, that he was watching their vote.
12: Fox's Jessica Rosenthal. This is Missouri State Supreme Court rules. Changes made to the state's congressional district map ahead of the November midterms are allowed. The state's 8 House seats are filled by 6 Republicans and 2 Democrats. The new map could give Republicans a 7-1 advantage. President Trump on his way to China for a meeting with President Xi Jinping, where he's expected to talk about Iran. Though he said he doesn't need Xi to intervene on behalf of the U.S.
16: The president also says he'll discuss Taiwan with Xi, the largest chip maker in the world, amid an ongoing threat of a Chinese invasion. Tariffs, AI, and rare earth minerals used in chips.